0: treat because he's getting his own documentary.
1: The last thing my mom said to me was just play drums.
2: The drums are literally the heartbeat of the musical body.
3: A lot of people came just to watch him.
1: He just had this, oh, you're going to get picked up by a band and you will be a star attraction.
4: I told him, you better get yourself a job, boy. And he said, no, Dad.
1: I'm going to go play in a punk rock band and I won't have a plan B.
0: Travis Barker, Louder Than Fear, is dropping to Disney Plus the 13th of August, so set your alarms. Elsewhere, a clip has gone viral of Hilary Duff after she brought out her three daughters on stage at her Madison Square Garden show to eat pizza. Oh, the dream. During which she revealed that she was in the ER that morning getting some stitches for her five-year-old, saying it's very our family coded that I'd be playing my first night at MSG and also be in the emergency room getting my kids stitched up. And finally, according to Deadline, Michael Part 2 will officially release in late 2027 or early 2028. Filming is set to begin this year and will cover the second half of Michael Jackson's life and career. And for more of the hottest trending stories, add Spin to your social feeds.
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6: 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It's Irish music from Femi. It's Noble on

Ah, Paul Mescal's sister, Nell Mescal, kissing the ground on Summer's number one hit music station. You are hanging out with Emer on Spin, and he's the new man on the scene. Every time I get into one of my friends' cars, someone is playing him. It's brand new from Coulter. It's Trapped on Spin.

0: Doja Cat on Spin. There's a lot of deliberation on how to pronounce this man's name. Is it Hugel? Is it Hugel? Apparently, it's Hugel. You have to put on the French accent for it. He's up next on Spin.
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2: I was on Grafton Street the other day. I needed a new bra because the dog ate my trusty good bra. Walked past Victoria's Secret. I said, oh, I could do this for M&S. What shall I do? Oh, I'll do a Victoria's Secret look. Got me good bra. It's nothing even that exciting. And I don't know if I was getting looks or if it was just in my head, but I started deciding that I was the main character. And I started being a little bit, oh, I'm so alluring. These people think I'm off for a dirty weekend or something. Do you know what I mean?
3: Yeah.
2: They think that I have a corset in here.
3: A lingerie and all.
2: Maybe a quip and a few chains.
3: Ooh.
2: Little do they know it's just my good

Will Smith on Spin, and The Wait Is Almost Over. Jazzy's debut album is coming out in just over a month, and I cannot wait. She's up after this fella. It's Khaki Kid, Easy Does It on Spin.

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4: Hey, it's Shannon here. First up, Piers Morgan has defended Ariana Grande amid her appearance scrutiny online. Taking to Instagram to share a pic of the pair, he wrote, "I urge all trolls currently making her life a misery with this constant chuddering about her appearance to back off and give her the space she needs to sort herself out." Elsewhere, in movie news, a live-action The Jetsons film starring Jim Carrey is officially in development at Warner Bros. Meanwhile, Kit Connor and Sadie Sink are officially Scott Summers, aka Cyclops, and Jean Grey in the upcoming X-Men film. RTE has announced its launch date for the Traitors Ireland Series 2. The first series of the show was a huge hit, drawing in 2.1 million viewers overall. Siobhan McSweeney will return as the host, welcoming a new gang of players from across Ireland to play the ultimate game of deception on RTÉ One and on the RTÉ Player the 30th of August, so set your alarms. Moving along, Katie Price has opened up about her struggles with body image to Olivia Attwood.
5: I never thought, I've always said I haven't got body dysmorphia for years because I didn't think I did. But I realise I do have body dysmorphia because I don't know what you guys look at me like. But I look in the mirror as I do now and think I don't like what I see. I know I'm going to change something. I don't know what I try and get out of it. Mm. I need to know that I'm happy when I look in the mirror. And I'm
6: but
5: so
6: has there
5: not.
6: Been a time when you've looked?
5: No.
6: Never?
5: No.
4: That's just so sad. Phoebe Bridgers is back with new music, and an album review is sparking some online theories that she's throwing shade at Gracie Abrams. Yep, in her song The Governor's Waltz, she has a line that reads, "She can pretend to be me since she took my place in my bed on that stage." Moving along, The Legend of Zelda is getting a live action film adaptation, and the late Sam Neill, who passed away suddenly last month, will make his final on-screen appearance in the film. According to Deadline, Sam filmed last summer and wrapped shooting in April before his death, though it hasn't been announced who Sam is yet to portray. And finally, The Matrix 5 is officially in the works at Warner Bros, with Keanu Reeves set to return for a 2028 release. If you're a fan of Blink 182 drummer Travis Barker, then you're in for a treat because he's getting his own documentary.
7: The last thing my mom said to me was just play drums.
8: The drums are literally the heartbeat of the musical body.
9: A lot of people came just to watch him.
7: He just had this, oh, you're going to get picked up by a band and you will be a star attraction.
10: I told him, you better get yourself a job, boy. And he said, no, Dad.
7: I'm going to go play in a punk rock band and I won't have a plan B.
4: Travis Barker, Louder Than Fear, is dropping to Disney Plus the 13th of August, so set your alarms. Elsewhere, a clip has gone viral of Hilary Duff after she brought out her three daughters on stage at her Madison Square Garden show to eat pizza. Oh, the dream. During which she revealed that she was in the ER that morning getting some stitches for her five-year-old, saying, "It's very our family coded that I'd be playing my first night at MSG and also be in the emergency room getting my kids stitched up." And finally, according to Deadline, Michael Part 2 will officially release in late 2027 or early 2028. Filming is set to begin this year and will cover the second half of Michael Jackson's life and career. And for more of the hottest trending stories, add Spin to your social feeds.
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11: 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I went to

0: There's just something about this song that whenever I hear it, I instantly ugly cry. 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
5: Hey, it's Shannon here. First up, Piers Morgan has defended Ariana Grande amid her appearance scrutiny online. Taking to Instagram to share a pic of the pair, he wrote, "I urge all trolls currently making her life a misery with this constant chuttering about her appearance to back off and give her the space she needs to sort herself out." Elsewhere, in movie news, a live-action The Jetsons film starring Jim Carrey is officially in development at Warner Bros. Meanwhile, Kit Connor and Sadie Sink are officially Scott Summers, aka Cyclops, and Jean Grey in the upcoming X-Men film. RTE has announced its launch date for the Traitors Ireland Series 2. The first series of the show was a huge hit, drawing in 2.1 million viewers overall. Siobhan McSweeney will return as the host, welcoming a new gang of players from across Ireland to play the ultimate game of deception on RTE One and on the RTE Player the 30th of August, so set your alarms. Moving along, Katie Price has opened up about her struggles with body image to Olivia Attwood.
6: I never thought, I've always said I haven't got body dysmorphia for years because I didn't think I did. But I realise I do have body dysmorphia because I don't know what you guys look at me like. But I look in the mirror as I do now and think I don't like what I see. I know I'm going to change something. I don't know what I try and get out of it. Mm. I need to know that I'm happy when I look in the mirror. And I'm
7: but
6: so
7: has there
6: not.
7: Been a time when you've looked...
6: No.
7: Never?
6: No.
5: That's just so sad. Phoebe Bridgers is back with new music, and an album review is sparking some online theories that she's throwing shade at Gracie Abrams. Yep, in her song The Governor's Waltz, she has a line that reads, "She can pretend to be me since she took my place in my bed on that stage." Moving along, The Legend of Zelda is getting a live-action film adaptation, and the late Sam Neill, who passed away suddenly last month, will make his final on-screen appearance in the film. According to Deadline, Sam filmed last summer and wrapped shooting in April before his death, though it hasn't been announced who Sam is yet to portray. And finally, The Matrix 5 is officially in the works at Warner Bros, with Keanu Reeves set to return for a 2028 release. If you're a fan of Blink 182 drummer Travis Barker, then you're in for a treat because he's getting his own documentary.
8: The last thing my mom said to me was just play drums.
9: The drums are literally the heartbeat of the musical body.
10: A lot of people came just to watch him.
8: He just had this, oh, you're going to get picked up by a band and you will be a star attraction.
11: I told him, you better get yourself a job, boy. And he said, no, Dad.
8: I'm going to go play in a punk rock band and I won't have a plan B.
5: Travis Barker, Louder Than Fear, is dropping to Disney Plus the 13th of August, so set your alarms. Elsewhere, a clip has gone viral of Hilary Duff after she brought out her three daughters on stage at her Madison Square Garden show to eat pizza. Oh, the dream. During which she revealed that she was in the ER that morning getting some stitches for her five-year-old, saying, "It's very our family coded that I'd be playing my first night at MSG and also be in the emergency room getting my kids stitched up." And finally, according to Deadline, Michael Part 2 will officially release in late 2027 or early 2028. Filming is set to begin this year and will cover the second half of Michael Jackson's life and career. And for more of the hottest trending stories, add Spin to your social feeds.

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2: Hey, it's Shannon here. First up, Piers Morgan has defended Ariana Grande amid her appearance scrutiny online. Taking to Instagram to share a pic of the pair, he wrote, "I urge all trolls currently making her life a misery with this constant chuttering about her appearance to back off and give her the space she needs to sort herself out." Elsewhere, in movie news, a live-action The Jetsons film starring Jim Carrey is officially in development at Warner Bros. Meanwhile, Kit Connor and Sadie Sink are officially Scott Summers, aka Cyclops, and Jean Grey in the upcoming X-Men film. RTE has announced its launch date for the Traitors Ireland Series 2. The first series of the show was a huge hit, drawing in 2.1 million viewers overall. Siobhan McSweeney will return as the host, welcoming a new gang of players from across Ireland to play the ultimate game of deception on RTE One and on the RTE Player the 30th of August, so set your alarms. Moving along, Katy Price has opened up about her struggles with body image to Olivia Attwood.
3: I never thought, I've always said I haven't got body dysmorphia for years because I didn't think I did. But I realise I do have body dysmorphia because I don't know what you guys look at me like. But I look in the mirror as I do now and think I don't like what I see. I know I'm going to change something. I don't know what I try and get out of it. Mm. I need to know that I'm happy when I look in the mirror and I'm
4: But
3: so
4: has there
3: not...
4: been a time when you've looked...
3: No.
4: Never?
3: No.
2: That's just so sad. Phoebe Bridgers is back with new music, and an album review is sparking some online theories that she's throwing shade at Gracie Abrams. Yep, in her song The Governor's Waltz, she has a line that reads, "She can pretend to be me since she took my place in my bed on that stage." Moving along, The Legend of Zelda is getting a live-action film adaptation, and the late Sam Neill, who passed away suddenly last month, will make his final on-screen appearance in the film. According to Deadline, Sam filmed last summer and wrapped shooting in April before his death, though it hasn't been announced who Sam is yet to portray. And finally, The Matrix 5 is officially in the works at Warner Bros, with Keanu Reeves set to return for a 2028 release. If you're a fan of Blink 182 drummer Travis Barker, then you're in for a treat because he's getting his own documentary.
5: The last thing my mom said to me was just play drums.
6: The drums are literally the heartbeat of the musical body.
7: A lot of people came just to watch him.
5: He just had this, oh, you're going to get picked up by a band and you will be a star attraction.
8: I told him, you better get yourself a job, boy. And he said, no, Dad.
5: I'm going to go play in a punk rock band and I won't have a plan B.
2: Travis Barker, Louder Than Fear, is dropping to Disney Plus the 13th of August, so set your alarms. Elsewhere, a clip has gone viral of Hilary Duff after she brought out her three daughters on stage at her Madison Square Garden show to eat pizza. Oh, the dream. During which she revealed that she was in the ER that morning getting some stitches for her five-year-old, saying, "It's very our family coded that I'd be playing my first night at MSG and also be in the emergency room getting my kids stitched up." And finally, according to Deadline, Michael Part 2 will officially release in late 2027 or early 2028. Filming is set to begin this year and will cover the second half of Michael Jackson's life and career. And for more of the hottest trending stories, add Spin to your social feeds.
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3: Hey, it's Shannon here. First up, Piers Morgan has defended Ariana Grande amid her appearance scrutiny online. Taking to Instagram to share a pic of the pair, he wrote, "I urge all trolls currently making her life a misery with this constant chuttering about her appearance to back off and give her the space she needs to sort herself out." Elsewhere, in movie news, a live-action The Jetsons film starring Jim Carrey is officially in development at Warner Bros. Meanwhile, Kit Connor and Sadie Sink are officially Scott Summers, aka Cyclops, and Jean Grey in the upcoming X-Men film. RTE has announced its launch date for the Traitors Ireland Series 2. The first series of the show was a huge hit, drawing in 2.1 million viewers overall. Siobhan McSweeney will return as the host, welcoming a new gang of players from across Ireland to play the ultimate game of deception on RTÉ One and on the RTÉ Player the 30th of August, so set your alarms. Moving along, Katie Price has opened up about her struggles with body image to Olivia Attwood.
4: I never thought, I've always said I haven't got body dysmorphia for years because I didn't think I did. But I realise I do have body dysmorphia because I don't know what you guys look at me like. But I look in the mirror as I do now and think I don't like what I see. I know I'm going to change something. I don't know what I try and get out of it. Mm. I need to know that I'm happy when I look in the mirror and I'm
5: but
4: so
5: But has there
4: not...
5: been a time when you've looked...
4: No.
5: Never?
4: No.
3: Oh, that's just so sad. Phoebe Bridgers is back with new music and an album review is sparking some online theories that she's throwing shade at Gracie Abrams. Yep, in her song The Governor's Waltz, she has a line that reads, "She can pretend to be me since she took my place in my bed on that stage." Moving along, The Legend of Zelda is getting a live action film adaptation, and the late Sam Neill, who passed away suddenly last month, will make his final on screen appearance in the film. According to Deadline, Sam filmed last summer and wrapped shooting in April before his death, though it hasn't been announced who Sam is yet to portray. And finally, The Matrix 5 is officially in the works at Warner Bros, with Keanu Reeves set to return for a 2028 release. If you're a fan of Blink-182 drummer Travis Barker, then you're in for a treat because he's getting his own documentary.
6: The last thing my mom said to me was, "Just play drums."
7: The drums are literally the heartbeat of the musical body.
8: A lot of people came just to watch him.
6: He just had this, "Oh, you're gonna get picked up by a band and you will be a star attraction."
9: I told him, "You better get yourself a job, boy." And he said, "No, Dad.
6: I'm gonna go play in a punk rock band and I won't have a plan B."
3: Travis Barker, Louder Than Fear, is dropping to Disney Plus the 13th of August, so set your alarms. Elsewhere, a clip has gone viral of Hilary Duff after she brought out her three daughters on stage at her Madison Square Garden show to eat pizza. Oh, the dream. During which she revealed that she was in the ER that morning getting some stitches for her five-year-old, saying, "It's very our family coded that I'd be playing my first night at MSG and also be in the emergency room getting my kids stitched up." And finally, according to Deadline, Michael Part 2 will officially release in late 2027 or early 2028. Filming is set to begin this year and will cover the second half of Michael Jackson's life and career. And for more of the hottest trending stories, add Spin to your social feeds.

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1: Hey, it's Shannon here. First up, Piers Morgan has defended Ariana Grande amid her appearance scrutiny online. Taking to Instagram to share a pic of the pair, he wrote, "I urge all trolls currently making her life a misery with this constant chuttering about her appearance to back off and give her the space she needs to sort herself out." Elsewhere, in movie news, a live-action The Jetsons film starring Jim Carrey is officially in development at Warner Bros. Meanwhile, Kit Connor and Sadie Sink are officially Scott Summers, aka Cyclops, and Jean Grey in the upcoming X-Men film. RTE has announced its launch date for the Traitors Ireland Series 2. The first series of the show was a huge hit, drawing in 2.1 million viewers overall. Siobhan McSweeney will return as the host, welcoming a new gang of players from across Ireland to play the ultimate game of deception on RTÉ One and on the RTÉ Player the 30th of August, so set your alarms. Moving along, Katie Price has opened up about her struggles with body image to Olivia Attwood.
2: I never thought, I've always said I haven't got body dysmorphia for years because I didn't think I did. But I realise I do have body dysmorphia because I don't know what you guys look at me like. But I look in the mirror as I do now and think I don't like what I see. I know I'm going to change something. I don't know what I try and get out of it. Mm. I need to know that I'm happy when I look in the mirror and I'm
3: but
2: so
3: has there
2: not.
3: Been a time when you've looked...
2: No.
3: Never?
2: No.
1: That's just so sad. Phoebe Bridgers is back with new music, and an album review is sparking some online theories that she's throwing shade at Gracie Abrams. Yep, in her song The Governor's Waltz, she has a line that reads, "She can pretend to be me since she took my place in my bed on that stage." Moving along, The Legend of Zelda is getting a live action film adaptation, and the late Sam Neill, who passed away suddenly last month, will make his final on-screen appearance in the film. According to Deadline, Sam filmed last summer and wrapped shooting in April before his death, though it hasn't been announced who Sam is yet to portray. And finally, The Matrix 5 is officially in the works at Warner Bros, with Keanu Reeves set to return for a 2028 release. If you're a fan of Blink-182 drummer Travis Barker, then you're in for a treat because he's getting his own documentary.
4: The last thing my mom said to me was just play drums.
5: The drums are literally the heartbeat of the musical body.
6: A lot of people came just to watch him.
4: He just had this, oh, you're going to get picked up by a band and you will be a star attraction.
7: I told him, you better get yourself a job, boy. And he said, no, Dad.
4: I'm going to go play in a punk rock band and I won't have a plan B.
1: Travis Barker, Louder Than Fear, is dropping to Disney Plus the 13th of August, so set your alarms. Elsewhere, a clip has gone viral of Hilary Duff after she brought out her three daughters on stage at her Madison Square Garden show to eat pizza. Oh, the dream. During which she revealed that she was in the ER that morning getting some stitches for her five-year-old, saying, "It's very our family coded that I'd be playing my first night at MSG and also be in the emergency room getting my kids stitched up." And finally, according to Deadline, Michael Part 2 will officially release in late 2027 or early 2028. Filming is set to begin this year and will cover the second half of Michael Jackson's life and career. And for more of the hottest trending stories, add spin to your social feeds.
8: Yeah. 3, 2, 1.
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3: 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Because there are now two ways you can enter Spin's cash machine. 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
1: So look, Love Island is well and truly wrapped up. I'm still at a little bit of a loss when it gets to 9 o'clock in the evenings, but
2: I'm loving it because I'm just in bed.
1: And I was away over the weekend, but when you get back to like your normal routine this week, can't wait to just put on Desperate Housewives whenever I want.
2: Emma,
1: not waiting around.
2: Me and Pippa restarted Desperate Housewives as well.
1: Yes,
2: but I'm not allowed to watch it without her.
1: And she's working.
2: She's away. Yeah, well, she's on holidays at the moment. Then she comes back and she's flying to New York, and then she'll be away for another week. And then
1: I'm
2: going to
1: be so far ahead of you, man.
2: You're going to be so far ahead of me.
1: I'm currently on season one, episode four.
2: Do you know how annoying it is to have Desperate Housewives in your house potentially if you want and not watch it?
1: Yeah.
2: It's so tough.
1: I was telling Jack last night about your woes.
2: My woes?
1: Yeah.
2: What's my woes?
1: Just that you're always like, Pip is always working. She's never around. She's always working.
2: Pay attention to me.
1: People in Dave's BMs being like, where's your girlfriend, man? And he's like, always working. Anyway, Love Island. Back to that for a sec, because all the Islanders are out now. And for those who were clued in and were very interested in it all, we've been following the couples online. I always seem to give them a follow for the first few months just to see how they adapt to life outside the villa. I have a bit of a nose.
2: I don't, because I'm like, if they come into my life and if they're meant to be in my life, I will then follow them.
1: Okay, if you become friends with them.
2: As in, if they pop up and I'm like interested in something they're doing. So far, the only person I'm interested in is Lorenzo because he's doing Vogue and I think that's interesting.
1: Straight off the villa into Vogue, yeah. But I suppose the finalist couples, Angelis de Simba, then you have obviously Jasmine and Cavan, and our winners were Yulia and Lorenzo.
2: Isn't it amazing? In a couple of weeks, we're going to completely forget every single one of their names.
1: Totally. Yeah, even there for a second, I was like, focus. But the other couples have been posting. They've been meeting each other's families. Simba was in a hotel the other day, surprising Angelista for
2: her birthday,
1: yeah. Making a big fuss over her.
2: Sean and Lola haven't left each other's side, it seems. She went to the Galway races and everything.
1: Did she? Yeah. Didn't see that now. Haven't been following them. However, there's been absolutely nada coming through on the front of Yulia and Lorenzo. These are your Love Island winners, and definitely the flakiest of all couples that were in that final. The ones who never said I love you, the ones who hadn't really established anything too
2: proper. They said they were exclusive, wasn't that it?
1: But near a sign of them on her socials over the last week. She's just been out partying with Charlene over the last week.
2: Is it like the way in the X Factor back in the day when the winner would win and it would actually be a curse if you won?
1: Joe
2: McKeldry won and did nothing. Matt Cardle won and did nothing. Do you know what I mean? Like, and whether it's the second place and third place did amazing.
1: Totally. Well, they were all on this morning yesterday, the three finalist couples, the six of them. And Yulia and Lorenzo in particular, was grills.
3: As we've left the villa, we're still in the same place. We're still dating, exclusively dating. And, you know.
4: We just got off the plane.
3: It's been a crazy like few days.
1: Yeah. What that struck to me was that honestly,
2: like chaos.
1: This feels like Yulia and Lorenzo's first conversation since they left the villa, because she's trying to get in, he's trying to get in, he's trying to reassure her live on the telly that we are still dating. She doesn't really seem to know what's going on between them.
2: And I'd say he is so hard to get a text back from.
1: Impossible, I would say. And then she kind of continued on, and she's comedic gold, and she doesn't hold back even though she's on live television. She's like, I don't know what's going on.
3: I think everything just needs to settle down, and then we're going to go on some lovely dates, and then we'll probably fall in love, and...
5: Have you said the L word yet, or...?
3: No.
1: And sorry, this is where she really kind of calls
2: it. Awkward.
1: I know, it's actually horrible.
6: When was the last time we saw each other?
1: She comes straight in.
6: When was the last time we saw each other?
3: We saw each other. Well, I just saw you now. We saw each other.
4: Oh, first argument. We're looking at getting it all today, I'm sure. I like this.
5: Right, where are you taking Yulia on her first date?
3: We're going to go somewhere really nice. It's like a rooftop bar.
6: When?
4: Shut up! I hate that man! I'm sorry, I know he's like the best and everyone is like, oh, he's gas.
1: No, he wrecks my head.
4: He's horrible.
1: Yeah,
4: I do find him very funny, but my God.
1: But in real life, that's not funny.
4: You cannot be friends. You can't be with someone like that.
1: No, exactly. And so she says when.
6: When?
1: And everyone, and he just laughs.
2: It's not fair.
1: I'm like, answer the question, when?
2: He's so annoying.
1: And then what happens last night? Two of them go on a date.
2: I know, yeah. It's so typical.
1: On the back of all this.
2: I am loving Paddy McGuinness and Josie Gibson on this. More interviews with them because we got, well, no lack.
1: Yeah.
2: And then you've got, like, you're asking like that. Yeah, do you know what I mean? And how is everything?
1: Yeah.
2: Everything's really well.
1: But no, he's, like, honestly, in the most non-serious way, he's such a gaslighter. Stop laughing.
2: Total gaslighter.
1: Answer the question. When are we going on a date?
2: But sure, you remember the whole thing about, like, the whole story arc of him not making the girl a coffee?
1: Yeah.
2: Do you know what the story is on that?
1: His man
2: was basically like, oh, he's such a big fan of the show, but he's always like, why don't the girls make the guys coffee? So if I was in there, I wouldn't make girls a coffee. And I was like, you're a loser.
1: His own mother was on After Sun saying, she was screaming at the telly going, just make the bloody coffee.
2: Oh man, I do enjoy him because he's a comedic character, but if I was friends with him or if I was with him, I know I'd go mental.
1: Yeah. It's been 5 days. I would say to your Love Island winners, we'll get another 3 or 4 weeks out of it, and that should be probably the end of it.
2: She doesn't need it. He's in British Vogue.
1: She doesn't need it either. Yeah. She's class.
2: I hope she does a lot better than him.
1: Yeah, me too.
2: Do you know what I mean?
1: Me too.
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0: Sátúir spin mu a nu, agus ar thulatíú ra anseachtain, bhí fully charged de caiint le khaki kid.
1: Spin with Emma, Dave and Fiona and we are only thrilled. In studio today, nice and early to have khaki kid with us.
2: Good morning. Oh, there's one rule we can't have on the breakfast show is always no yawn.
3: No yawn.
2: I'm not allowed to say I'm tired or anything.
3: Okay, yeah, no, I'm so vivacious, energetic, awake.
1: Totally fine after a weekend all together
3: yes,
1: now.
3: Yeah.
1: Khaki kid, we've so much to discuss with you. I feel like your music has lit up the Irish music scene so much, specifically since I suppose last summer when the first song went really big for you, Delighted For You. What was it like bringing the such well-known tunes to the stage across the weekend? Festival season is obviously here and
2: people
1: the fans are ready.
2: Loving it.
3: Yeah, it was pretty sick. Seeing, it's always good to play the Irish crowd specifically. Yeah. I played a lot of gigs recently to non-Irish crowds and I love those, but playing at home is special. Yeah, it's always great to see people sing your songs back to you, you know what I mean? Especially even ones that are like unreleased ones, somehow people know the lyrics.
1: That's pretty, class.
3: Have they gotten their hands on that
1: The hip-hop scene in Ireland has been thriving for like years and years and years and years. It must just feel amazing to finally be like, okay, it's happening, we've made it, we're getting huge support here. But what a vivacious scene to be a part of.
3: Yeah, and it's even better because all just my friends. So yes. Do you know what I mean? That's kind of sick. I don't think we've made it yet, but it is cool to see Irish people support other Irish people now. Mm-hmm.
2: When will you know you've made it?
3: I don't think you ever will.
2: Really?
3: Do you know what I mean?
2: Yeah, you think you'll always chase it?
3: 100%, yeah.
1: Let's talk about the new song, Easy Does It, only out the last couple of weeks.
3: I'll do it again.
1: The idea behind the song was interesting regarding the voice notes and all. Tell us about that.
3: Oh, yeah. I was listening to this tune called Country by some dudes from Australia.
2: Big fans, clearly.
3: By Good Morning, sorry. Yeah, I just listened to the song. The intro of the song was so long and I was like, I just started singing to myself while I was riding the bike and what would I do on this song? And then I recorded a voice note of me just singing over the whole entire song. And then I brought that to my friend Chameleon, who's on the song with me. Mm-hmm. And it was a terrible voice note, but then we made a beat underneath it. It ended up being Easy Does It. And the song is about me being a horrible person.
1: Which, of course, you're not.
2: Well, we only know him for 30 seconds.
3: Yeah, exactly. So. Yeah.
1: No, he's our best friend now.
3: Yeah.
1: What a great guy.
3: But yeah, just wanting a second chance. Also, just clearly admitting we can all be bad dudes sometimes.
2: Okay.
3: Not the worst of dudes, but just annoying. Do you know what I mean? Mm-hmm. I feel like that's one of my biggest flaws. I'm kind of just annoying. I can be really annoying.
1: I'm really annoying a lot of the time.
2: Yeah,
1: so is Dave.
3: Yeah. And the thing is, for me, when I'm annoying people, I kind of like to double down as well.
2: Yeah.
3: I'm a big double downer. And so yeah, the song's vaguely about that.
1: Nice, we can all relate.
2: I like that. And I hope for your sake it gets played as much as the last one did on Irish radio.
3: Yes.
2: Because it was like, you couldn't turn on any Irish radio station without hearing Khaki Kid.
3: Just doing my head in, to be honest.
2: To the bosses, he did not say that.
3: Yeah, no, I'd go into a shop and be like, I'm leaving the
2: there
3: shop.
2: There I am again.
3: Let me leave the shop. Yeah,
2: did you ever go into the shop and be like, that's me there.
3: That's what I mean. It would be that, and then I'd be like, I'm leaving.
1: Mates be like, that's him on the radio.
3: My mates aren't supportive like that. They're like,
2: my mates are the exact same.
3: It's not my friends being like, woo. It's like, here we go. Yeah.
2: It's good to keep yourself grounded.
3: Yeah, I like that.
2: Surround yourself with people who are grounded. I want to ask you about your ADHD.
3: Who says I have ADHD? That's crazy.
2: This cue card that I have.
3: Fake news.
2: I have it as well.
3: Yes.
2: And I'm curious, what is your diagnosis story? You don't have to go into this tumor personal, but like, what age were you when you found it?
3: Like nine.
2: Nine, okay.
3: Eight, nine.
1: What age were you, Dave?
2: I'd say I was 13 or something.
1: Right, okay.
3: Did you go to La Cina?
2: No, I didn't. No, I went to a place in Navan.
3: Oh, damn.
2: which was, not. I thought I was getting in trouble and I had to go to Navan.
3: Yeah, I wanted to ace the test. I was like, I'm. And then.
2: I did go to that. I'm sorry. I did go to that.
3: Yeah.
2: Where they started giving you like kind of like Rubik's Cube puzzles and stuff like that.
3: Something like that, yeah. But like, my mom has like six kids and we're all tapped.
2: Yeah.
3: I mean, so like, we didn't even really need the test. We just went to get the medication. But yeah, shout out ADHD.
1: Do you find the ADHD helpful in any way when it comes to your songwriting and your processes?
2: Because I would find it very helpful with my job, with like interviewing or with presenting or doing the show or whatever,
1: like
2: it is.
1: Focusing on something.
2: I find it very, very helpful to be that creative because things just come to my head.
3: I think it helps. And then if you have like five

0: Red Bulls and a coffee as well, and you're just on the border of a panic attack. I feel like that's where creativity lies, right before
1: See,
0: a panic
1: attack.
0: See,
1: that's interesting, because from my ADHD like experience, I can't have coffee or Red Bull because it does the opposite to me.
0: I love it.
1: It does the opposite. It completely makes me so quiet and so like sleepy, and I don't want to do anything.
0: Interesting.
2: Isn't that so weird?
1: Yes. It's the complete opposite effect
0: to
1: me.
0: It doesn't have the like I can go to sleep after having like 5 monsters in a day.
1: Wow.
0: So like it has kind of the opposite effect too, but at the same time sometimes I feel like that, and yeah. I'm like, I love it. Yeah, I'm right on the border.
1: How many did you have today to get up
0: to
1: be on the show?
0: I've only had one coffee today.
1: Okay, very good.
0: I said in one song...
2: Who knows what will happen later?
0: I said in a song, I said, I'm on the border of a good time and a panic attack.
1: Yeah.
0: And it's
1: oh my God, story of my life.
0: Yeah. It literally is like right there.
1: Right there.
0: Yeah, yeah.
1: That's brilliant.
2: Guys, you're now like bonded forever. Yeah. Two besties. And I feel
0: playing,
2: left
0: now
2: out.
0: Now we're playing footy. Yeah.
2: He's actually got the foot out. Khaki Kid's latest single, Easy Does It, is out right now. Support it, check him out, get to one of his gigs. An absolute pleasure to have you on Spin this morning. Thank you so much, Khaki
0: Kid. Thank you, guys.
3: Let's go!
4: Love Emma, Dave and Fiona? You'll love this.
3: This is the best of Emma, Dave and Fiona on Spin. That's

0: Tás ir spin mod new agus Patrick will substack an Apus Farlam caig mé ra an will substack a got mar tá Emma as fully charged substack an is agus seic had a hurle ar an chlór.
1: Hey Dave, it took me 4 years to have the courage to say something to you. And I'm going to be really serious and say this and not smirk at all. I am better than you.
2: Okay. I am fully aware of that.
1: Yeah, whatever. And you'll be glad to know it's not because of golf.
2: Okay. I was about to say, like, just as a person, because I would agree. As a presenter, I'd probably agree.
1: How would you stop?
2: What else are you better at me? I don't know. Go on.
1: Horse riding.
2: Yeah. What else? What else?
1: You see, the thing about it is, like, this has been going on for about 6 weeks, and you actually don't know because we were talking about it when you were on holiday. I'm on Substack now.
2: I don't know what that is.
1: Exactly.
2: I was like, for the whole thing, I was like, oh God, this is going to be, she's brilliant at golf or she's brilliant at football or tennis or something like that.
1: No,
2: what's Substack?
1: Substack is a app for people who are very intelligent.
2: Oh, really?
1: Substack, anyone can be on, okay? It's a platform, basically, where people publish newsletters and articles and essays. So I don't really do a lot of doom scrolling anymore.
2: Oh, really?
1: I just read people's essays before I go to sleep, you know?
2: What kind of essays? Like, is it like...
1: Well, I'm very happy to walk you through what I've read over the last week. I actually have the titles of them here. I just think maybe it would be worth you picking up your phone, downloading Substack, and also reading such articles.
2: Explain what Substack is. So it's basically an app where people can write essays and post their own work. Is
1: exactly.
2: It like poems and...
1: Everything like that, yeah. And some people, like, you have subscriptions, you can pay, they email you their newsletters. You know, it's kind of highbrow, you know.
2: Okay. Yeah. It would be highbrow, wouldn't it?
1: It would be a little bit of highbrow. So here's some of the essays I've read over the last week that I don't think you'd understand.
2: Is it like fan fiction or what's the story?
1: No, I'm ready. Are you ready?
2: Go on.
1: Number one, a love letter to women everywhere.
2: Oh my God.
1: On the alchemy of female friendships.
2: Jesus Christ. That's ridiculous.
1: The second essay I've read this week is, he's not avoidant. He's just not that into you.
2: And what? How long is this? Like,
1: oh, they take a while to get
2: they're essays.
1: Yeah, well,
2: people are voluntarily writing.
1: Oh, and voluntarily reading. There's hundreds of thousands of people reading these. This is my favourite. I learned a lot from this one in particular. The fake tan years and the day I walked away.
2: Oh my God. This sounds like my nightmare. It sounds like crap Reddit.
1: There is no such thing. There is no such thing as having it all figured out. If everyone is the cool girl, then nobody is.
2: Is this for girls?
1: Well, I suppose that's what I'm getting fed.
2: Yeah,
1: what does it say about me?
2: This is your For You page.
1: This is my For You page on Substack. Thank you. So, you know, the way, just to explain this one, you know, the way everyone gets their biab and their nails done.
2: Yes.
1: Another one I read was, bare nails are my quiet rebellion.
2: And are you enjoying these? Like, are they?
1: Oh, I feel like a right feminist after reading Bare Nails and My Quiet Rebellion.
2: Okay, interesting.
1: The epidemic of constant communication.
2: Mm. Are you giving these people money?
1: No, I haven't got there yet. I haven't found an author I'm that into yet that I'm willing to be like, I want your newsletter twice a week paid.
2: And are you?
1: There are some free ones.
2: Okay, so run me through. So your nighttime routine now is you go to bed and instead of TikTok, you'll open up Substack and you'll go, oh, this looks like an interesting essay and read the essay.
1: Across the day, some things will pop up on my For You page, if you will, and I will save them and then I will go into bed and I will go, what have I saved today that I might like to read?
2: Wow.
1: This one now is interesting. It was called, You Do Not Need to Suffer to Be Excellent.
2: Okay. If I saw that as a book title, I would launch that book.
1: And finally, this was one I read only last night. You don't see things as they are, you see them as you are.
2: Yeah, I would read everything from that app as an RTE newsreader.
1: That's the way I feel like it changes my voice.
2: Yeah.
1: Jack's like, well, will you turn off the light? I'm like, excuse me, I'm in the middle of my stuff. I will turn
2: I'm learning about why you are horrible.
1: Yeah, exactly.
2: As a man.
1: Are you an avoidant person? We will discuss tomorrow, but for right now, I must get my sleep.
2: I'm really proud of you. Well done. You are officially better than me.
1: Oh, I think I'm better than everyone who's not on Substack. And that's the problem with Substack.
2: Right,
1: is it creates,
2: okay.
1: I'm guessing, horrible people.
3: 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It's the best of Emma, Dave and Fiona on Spin.

0: 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Beg séag sinna a 3 nóméidir spin.
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1: 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Ibiza, Mykonos, Marrakesh.
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0: Spin, le mei fein Jess Spencer mod a new agus se ag had a hairile ar fully charged le Emma Dave agus Fiona nerv fi si a kaint fuioin Obama agus Kiol.
1: Summer's number one hit music station, and who else is really feeling summer at the moment is former President Barack Obama. And a couple of times a year he loves to drop a little update on what he's been listening to and enjoying musically.
2: I do like this.
1: It's really cool, like, way to kind of show off his personality as well and show off kind of what music he's into. So this happened the other day. I'm a bit late to the party on this,
2: I'll
1: admit.
2: I can't imagine him doing the graphic design on it, though.
1: No.
2: I'd imagine that's someone else.
1: I'm sure someone's around with a bit of, what's it called, Canva on their phone to do that for him. But yeah, he's released his summer playlist for 2026. And instead of just bringing you through it, like as per usual, I said I'd bring you through it in a bit of a funny way, Dave. Pete, who's in for Callum this week, can't get involved in this because unfortunately he's aware. He helped me out getting the clips together, so he knows the answers.
2: Okay.
1: But I'm going to bring you through a few songs. I want you to tell me, do you think this particular song made it onto Barack Obama's summer playlist for 2026 or not?
2: Do you know what is interesting? Because he like kind of adds some things in that I'm like, you're not listening to that. Do you know what I mean? Like sometimes it's like at Christmas and he's like, here's some songs I've been listening to this year. And I'm like, sorry, man, you weren't listening to Chaperone. You weren't listening to Kendrick.
1: But maybe he was.
2: He's pure classical music.
1: No.
3: He's definitely listening to Kendrick Lamar.
2: He's Orty Lyric FM.
1: No. He's not.
3: He'd be dapping Kendrick Lamar open to see each other.
2: No chance. This man is upper class as hell.
1: Yeah. Let's go through a few of the songs and see, right? Did this song make it into the official summer playlist for Mr. Barack Obama? What are you saying, Dave? Did it make it in or not?
2: Who is it?
1: I don't know. What, No Broke Boys, Tinashe is on it?
2: No Broke Boys is 100% not on Obama's playlist.
1: Sorry, you are correct. But yes, you're is in wrong, as in it was not on the playlist.
2: I want a tick for that, please.
1: There's your tick. Yes. Did Tyla's new song with Zara Larsson all over TikTok
2: 100.
1: Make it on?
2: 100.
1: So you think Barack Obama's into that?
2: The reason I think he would be is Tyla's huge at the moment. Zara Larsson is getting really, really big in America. It's kind of everywhere. Plus, Obama kind of wants to still seem a bit young. He's
1: cool.
2: Down with his daughters. His daughters are cool and young. I think, yes.
1: You're absolutely correct. What about this one? I keep showing you doors. Do you reckon Barack Obama might be a fan of Noah Kahan?
2: Oh, I thought that was Kingfisher.
1: That'd be quite the flex. Sorry.
2: It was that Doors by Noah Kahan. I really like that song. Barack Obama should like that song. I'm going to say yes.
1: Yes, well done.
2: Come
1: You're
2: on.
1: Doing well. Okay, what about this then? Let's mob and
2: gay and get it on. Bit of a throwback, Obama. You got the healing that I want. Is Obama into Charlie Puth and Meghan Trainor?
1: Until the dawn, let's Marvin Gaye and get it on.
2: I'd say let's Marvin Gaye and get it off his playlist because it's not on his playlist.
1: Well done. This one is though.
2: He's listened to that recently.
1: Yeah. Michelle, darling. Marvin Gaye's version is on his playlist. Speaking of throwbacks, what about this?
2: Is that Jazzy?
1: That's Who Gel.
2: Oh, is that Who Gel? Given that Spin have just started playing it,
1: we're all obsessed with Who Gel.
2: We really like it, but I'm gonna say no. He's not listening to that.
1: Would it not be that Who Gel? We're just very late to the party.
2: I don't think it would be his vibe.
1: You're really good at this game.
2: Come on.
1: All right. What about Ray then? Is former President Barack Obama listening to Ray?
2: I really hope it's true, but I don't think he is. I'm going to say it's not on his playlist.
1: For the first time this morning, you're wrong, I'm afraid.
2: I'm so glad he is.
1: It's all over it. And is he on board the Fontaines DC train?
2: He does like a bit of Irish, though.
1: Mm-hmm.
2: Like, I'm pretty sure Glenn Hansard was on his playlist.
1: It was,
2: as well.
1: Actually. He opened up with that by saying, paying
2: but
1: his respect.
2: I don't think Fontaine's DC would be on it, so I'm going to say no.
1: You're right on that as well.
2: Okay, good.
1: I have to say, good feeling all round.
3: I'm impressed, Dave.
1: I was deliberately...
2: I'm kind of raging on the Ray.
1: I was deliberately not doing anything too wild, apart from the Marvin Gaye and Get It On thing, because I wanted to see. But
2: really,
1: you did really well.
2: I really thought he'd be a little bit more modern than listening to Ray. like that
0: more
2: song.
0: More modern than listening to Ray.
2: No, because I just mean like that song has been out like a year now.
0: Oh, I know what you're saying.
2: I'm talking to be a little bit more like, oh, I'll be with it. Do you know what I mean?
3: Yeah.
4: Let's go. Now let's go. Miss Emma, Dave and Fiona this week.
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0: spin le mé féin Jess Spencer mu you agus tatu a géisteach der homegrown Irish Tá mis leir ur a doanis le longshielding scafós ar an bhealach le ríomhe ag seanna magúpla nóméid agus ar thuúil le tú an nuacht mór an seachtain but David dul go dtí an flap.
1: Lad, I forgot to tell you what I'm doing this weekend.
2: What are you at?
1: I'm going to Belfast for the flat.
2: Oh, go on.
1: I know. I am living for it.
2: Oh, guys, it's going to be so good. I'm so unbelievably jealous.
1: The flat for me was the best time in when it was in Drogheda. It was there for 2 years and we went and we had a ball of a time.
2: When was that, by out of interest?
1: I want to say like 2018 or something.
2: Because they kind of do, didn't they do like 2 years back to back in Wexford as well?
1: Yeah, yeah, they did Mullingar before that and then they did Wexford and now it's in Belfast, and if it goes well, they'll do it for 2 years.
2: Unreal.
1: So I'm going to go down, maybe this is the second year of Belfast, I'm not entirely sure. No, I don't think it is. I think last year was Wexford.
2: Yeah.
1: And that's why my housemates went to the Wexford one and they were like, right, we're booking a place straight away. So we've our hotel booked. Everything is sorted. We're heading down on the train with 13 of my friends.
2: Go on.
1: On Friday. All of us going down.
2: You're off Monday.
1: And I'm off Monday as well because I'm going to sing my lungs out. I won't have a voice.
2: My worry for you is I talk a lot about, like, when I do the weekends away with my pals, it's very much just trying to find where's doing trad, where's doing live music, where's doing all these, like,
1: the
2: covers
1: eye.
2: Of Irish songs, the diddly eyes. Are you up to speed? Do you know your lyrics?
1: Yes.
2: It'd be very embarrassing if you didn't.
1: You can't live in my house and not know at least the gist of most diddly eye music and trad music and, you know, Irish songs.
2: Okay, well, I actually knew you were going to the trad. And I actually knew you were going to talk about this right now.
1: Oh, great.
2: And I'm not as confident as you are in yourself when it comes to the lyrics of certain trad songs.
1: How dare you?
2: Here's this. For a agreement.
1: Why are we spitting?
2: We're spitting on our hands because if you fail at these lyrics I'm about to play for you, we swap places.
1: No, God, no.
2: I go to Belfast with your housemates and I get your annual leave day off on Monday. Right?
1: I don't know what to do here because I'm like, what if I don't know? What if she's picked a really, really hard part of the song?
2: So me and your 13 mates, we're off tomorrow. We're off on the train for the weekend. I got your bed in the hotel. You sit at home twiddling your thumbs and you come to work on Monday. How's that
1: fine,
2: for a deal?
1: Fine. I'll be fine. There
2: cool.
1: We go.
2: We'll start off with Black Velvet Band. There are some missing lyrics.
1: I don't know Black Velvet Band.
2: As soon as...
1: I all I know is, turn up like a Black Velvet Band. That's all I know.
2: I need the lyrics from this clip.
3: She was both fair and handsome. Her neck, it was just like... And her hair...
2: What was her neck like, Dave?
1: Her neck was just like Tiernan Og.
2: How'd you book an Irish Rail ticket?
3: She was both fair and handsome.
2: Her neck, it was just like a swan.
1: Yeah, or we'd listen to the song, maybe.
3: Over her shoulder, tied up with a black belt.
1: Okay, Tiernan Og does feature. It does feature Tiernan Og at some point in the song.
3: I thought her the queen of the land.
2: Okay, what we were looking for there was just like a swan. This is not going well. What I will do is I'll be very lenient. There are three clips. It's majority rules, okay?
1: Tiernan Og is a lyric in that song.
2: It's not the lyric we were looking for though, Dave.
1: Yeah,
2: so
1: but
2: why
1: it
2: are
1: is.
2: You trying
1: can,
2: to...
1: Can I just confirm
2: you're
1: it's
2: fighting
1: in that song.
2: A losing battle.
1: I know, I'm just saying, can I confirm?
2: Now, we're going to move over to...
1: Please.
2: Okay, have a look there and see, Pete. Let's move over to Molly Malone.
1: Okay.
2: Okay, we'll take majority rules on this. I'm already having a look at Irish Rail here. Going to good deals getting to Belfast
1: crap,
2: tomorrow.
1: Crap. I'm coming across
2: Malone.
1: Really West Brit here, haven't I?
2: What are the missing lyrics from this?
3: And they wheel their burrow through the streets.
1: Broad and narrow.
3: Crying cockles.
2: Let's check if he's right.
3: And they wheel their burrow through the streets, broad and narrow.
1: Come on!
2: Yes.
3: Cockles and muscles.

0: Okay, it all comes down to this. Dave, annual leave day on Monday. He spat in his hand and he shook it. Pete has an update on
1: There's no Tiernan Og in the Black Velvet lyrics.
2: That is really, really embarrassing. All right, go on.
0: You really
2: one.
0: Were ready to die on that hill,
2: I
0: weren't
2: really
0: you?
2: Was.
0: Okay.
1: Why would her neck be like Tiernan Og? Stupid, Dave. It's stupid. Of course it was a swan.
0: You always claim, and you've said this in the past to me, on the air, off the air, that your favourite Shred song, one that means the most to you, is from Grace.
2: Ah, yeah. It's not from Grace, but it's called Grace.
0: Oh, sorry, it's Grace. Have a listen. You need to wait a while for the missing lyric from this one. Off we go.

0: now. I turned off, like, Kilmainham Jail. I don't know. Mother of God. What? I can't.
1: My love I have for this, these dear men, the love for this. What's the whole song about?
0: Grace. A love for this I share in your
1: whole
0: yard.
1: Guys, I'm going to Belfast.
2: My love for this dear land.
1: My love for this dear land.
0: Right, okay. I was waiting for it for 4 hours, okay? It should have been very... I would have got it if it was very quick. I turned off. I'm ADHD. I turn off very easily.
1: Beep, beep, beep, beep, beep, beep, beep, beep. He got so angry at the end there. How dare I lose?
0: Do you know what? I love it so much. I'm going to do Dave Ranks tomorrow of Fla songs.
1: Fair.
0: That I actually know the lyrics to.
1: Sure, you have five. You need five for Dave Ranks.
0: Maybe Dave Ranks two things tomorrow.
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0: se é spin mud aniu agus is mór an crá é na daoine sa picturelan agus chuig Dave go dé Spider-Man brand new day se é cad a hairla.
1: Good morning.
2: Hello Dave.
1: Finally, after what feels like months but actually only like 3 or 4 days,
2: yeah,
1: I finally saw Spider-Man.
2: Didn't that only come out on Friday?
1: Was it Friday that it came out? Really?
2: I think there was those previews of it on Thursday that you weren't invited to, that you were sad about.
1: Oh, I was.
2: Yeah. I think it was out on Friday then.
1: Spider-Man brand new day. Let me guess, Pete, you were invited to those Spider-Man previews.
3: No, I haven't been invited since I moved back to Ireland. Okay. I've lost all my contacts.
2: Oh, no. Pete's back, baby.
3: So if anyone's listening.
1: Yeah, Pete's back. Spider-Man brand new day. It's the new film that came out, and I won't give any spoilers, just in case someone hasn't seen it. But I want to talk about actual cinema etiquette, because it seems to be gone. There doesn't seem to be any cinema etiquette anymore. What you'd usually have is everyone would go to the cinema, and the only noise you'd be hearing is maybe some popcorn chewing and things like that. People are just talking non-stop throughout the movie. I'm like, why did you pay €11 to be here?
2: I noticed that during The Housemaid. It, for some reason, even though it's such a dark film in many, many ways, it is actually a horrible film in many ways, a lot of women felt it as their need to go and have their night out, like, but there was people just full on having a laugh through it. I was like, this is mad.
1: What is that?
2: Like, yeah,
1: I don't understand this. So I was there watching Brand New Day, and this is a movie I was so excited for, but I feel like we need to figure out a way of releasing new movies not in the cinema, because I don't want to go there anymore.
2: Didn't you go like on an afternoon yesterday on your own cinema to the cinema?
1: Yeah, okay. I was so buzzing about it. Like,
2: and
1: it
2: especially
1: was,
2: you'd expect no one to be in there at that time as well.
1: I think also the fact that kids are on summer. So they had nothing to be doing. Uh-huh. And so what they were doing was, there was a load of kids down the front. And like, when I say kids, I mean like teenagers. And I suppose I can say I'm probably guilty of it as well. Back in the day, like when I was younger, I would have thought maybe I was cool talking in the cinema or being a little bit louder, or maybe
2: I was
1: like,
2: too busy probably shifting some lad up the back.
1: There you go. So I kind of understand it in a way.
2: That's what the cinema, like, was all about.
1: But as soon as someone was like, sorry, can you shut up please, I'd be like, I'm so sorry, I don't know why I've been doing that.
2: Oh,
1: like,
2: no, totally,
1: you know what I mean?
2: Yeah.
1: I would shut up for the entire movie, I wouldn't even breathe. Whereas these lads, what they were doing was they were kept getting their phone torch and doing hand puppets on the screen.
2: Stop.
3: And I was that is annoying.
1: This is like a major part of the movie.
2: That's shocking.
1: I was in tears from the movie. I'm a big Spider-Man fan. And I was watching this movie cry, and then all I see is this little kind of dog on a hand. Like a hand puppet.
2: You should be removed for that. You can't do that.
1: I mean, it's such a pivotal part of it as well. Yeah. And I was like, I'm gonna go mad. And I was like, I know I'll say something.
2: So I'd go and rat.
1: I was gonna like go down and be like, please stop doing that. But I was like, no, I've got in trouble for that before. Just stay silent. Someone else will do it. It's fine.
3: I did it.
1: Did you?
3: I shushed someone recently after being really loud.
1: What did they do?
3: They shut up.
1: Did they?
3: I just turned around and did a big shush.
2: In the cinema or a gig?
3: In the cinema.
2: Was it, yeah.
3: Turned around and did a big
1: shh. Brilliant.
3: And then when I did it, actually the person behind them did it at the same time.
2: Oh!
3: So they got like double teamed.
1: Fantastic.
3: And then they shut up for the entire movie.
2: They got spat on from both sides.
3: They were also late in the movie. Got people to get up and move while they're getting in their seats.
2: Yeah.
3: The movie
1: that's
3: been in 10 minutes.
1: What is with that? Like, what is with the cinema etiquette? Like, you're going to watch a movie. People want to sit down in the darkness and just watch the movie. They don't want to be looking at you.
2: Someone was saying that they went to the cinema and there was a parent there with two kids, and the two kids had their headphones on and were on their iPads.
1: Why?
2: Like, don't bother. No.
1: But like,
2: don't bother.
1: Why are you bringing
3: a babysitter?
1: Why are you going? Like, why are you paying that much money if you don't want to go and enjoy the movie?
2: I know.
1: But anyway, the movie was good. I really enjoyed the movie. I was talking to my friend Calvin after, who basically put up on his Instagram story, he kind of spoiled the movie on me. And he put it up on the first day it came out, he put it up on his Instagram and he spoiled it. And I thought, why would he do that? And then I was like, maybe he's lying. But then for the entire movie, I was thinking, what if this is the part where Calvin's talking about? What if this is the part? It turns out he was lying.
2: Oh, good.
3: That's good. I hate when that happens and you're waiting for that part to happen in the movie.
1: Yeah.
2: Like,
3: you see a bit of a trailer.
1: Or you hear about a twist and then you're like, you're just waiting for that twist. Do you know what I mean?
3: Yeah.
1: So cinema etiquette really needs to change, I feel.
2: It's in a bad place. But you see the same no matter where you are, like whether it's a gig or whether it's anywhere at the moment. It's just gone. Like, I know people were saying that, and I understand, fair enough, there's two sides to this. But like Dermot Kennedy at the Aviva trying to like create a moment.
1: And which everyone's talking.
2: Which is his whole vibe. That is what he does. And everyone's talking. Like, you can't hear him.
1: What is with that?
2: That's so annoying.
1: Yeah.
2: Like, wished.
1: I'm totally with you on that. It's so tough. Like, you want to go and enjoy it and you want to go and remember it and all that kind of stuff. And especially because it means something to certain people.
2: Oh, absolutely, yeah.
1: And I'm such a loser that Spider-Man means a lot to me. I love it so much.
2: I was thinking like how much Dermot Kennedy, the lyric, you're like, Spider-Man means that
1: Spider-Man
2: to me,
1: Spider-Man means so
3: were
1: much.
3: Were the hand puppets any good?
1: The hand puppets were crap.
2: Oh, okay. Not even worth
1: They weren't
2: it.
1: Even good.
2: Yeah.
4: 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Love Emma, Dave and Fiona? 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
3: yes.
2: Right? Because she was in town, we brought her into the studio. Hi, Emer.
3: Hello.
2: Am I good at presents?
3: No, Jamie's so bad at presents. Jamie's the worst person at presents. It's always about you.
2: It's not a voucher.
3: And you know what? I saw that he actually just bought the vouchers on my birthday.
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2: Come on.
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0: For you. EVB on Shin Lashon Aaron Allen, make it real or spin. Agus there hula to on Nilt Moore, Malk Asunclore, Love Island, Riton Shachtin.
1: There is an unverified and very likely fake news story doing the rounds that has intrigued me. Fake news. It's about the idea of Love Island moving to a cruise ship.
2: And I saw something about this. I saw like a headline and yeah. I didn't click into it. I don't know why.
1: Yeah, now it's what's good is I've learned not to bring that as fact to the show. And I have looked for some decent sources and cannot find any. So I don't believe that this is true. I think this is something that was tweeted that grew legs and spread like wildfire. So the whole idea is that you would ditch the villa and move everyone onto this moving cruise ship for the 8 weeks of the summer, right?
2: That'd be really cool.
1: It would be brilliant.
2: Maybe not for television, but to actually experience.
1: Yeah,
2: be like a singles cruise.
1: Now, there already is a show with the same concept. It's called Love Overboard. Very similar vibe. It's called a group of singles looking for love. They're on a lavish yacht.
2: When you dump an island, you have to like throw them off.
1: That'd be brilliant.
2: The plank,
1: yeah. So what they say in this fake news story that isn't real is that Love Island has spent over a decade bringing singles together in luxury villas, but producers are reportedly exploring one of the show's biggest format changes yet, moving a future season onto a cruise ship.
2: You're telling me that if Love Island was moved to a cruise ship, anyone in the world is going, doesn't sound like it's for me. That sounds unreal.
1: It sounds
2: and so stupidly bizarre that I would so watch that.
1: There's so many brilliant things you could do with it. This fake story says the villa has become one of the show's signature elements, so shifting the entire experience onto a cruise ship would mark one of the most significant changes in the franchise's history. Now, my brain went into overdrive on this. In terms of what you could do to really make this more spicy. Imagine, because obviously I've never been on a cruise. I know you have, Dave. You can pull into different
3: derogatory.
1: Yeah.
2: Cruises are savage.
1: Yeah, paid for by your parents.
2: I was only a little boy.
1: It was 2 years ago. you know the way you stop off in different countries and go for a wander?
2: I do, yeah. I know that.
1: But imagine everyone is just dumped off to this place to explore for the day or whatever way they choose it. And then only certain people, like the boys or the girls, can get back onto the cruise ship because, boom, Casa Moore has arrived. You're not getting back on the boat. You're hanging out here and then the lads are joining you on the ship or whatever. New bombshells arrive only by speedboat.
2: Brilliant.
1: Imagine the visuals of them arriving in with the hair blowing in the wind.
2: That's very funny.
1: I have arrived. Dumped Islanders, you did mention that already. Walk the plank.
2: Yes.
1: Bye. But then the little bit of spice is that you can pick your own jump or bomb or dive or like flip into the water as you say goodbye.
2: I think that'd be a lot of fun.
1: Dumb things could also be made more interesting with the concept of different things happening at different stops. So similar to the Casa Moore situation, it could be like, but you too, you're not getting back on the boat. From here, you're going home.
2: The grafties could be called the me hearties.
1: So fair. And you wouldn't be called Islanders anymore. You'd be called shipmates?
2: Shipmates.
1: Is that what you're called on a cruise? You know cruises. Are you called shipmates?
2: Well, no, you're not. Like if you're, but like if
1: things,
2: if you work, yeah, passengers. But if you work on the ship, you're probably shipmates.
1: But that's the other thing you could do, because obviously on a cruise ship, you would have to have a lot of staff knocking around and they could become like B characters on the show. But maybe a B character that you're kind of getting on with becomes a bombshell and you don't see it coming.
2: This honestly sounds like a bit of me.
1: But they don't have to pay first. It would cost a fortune.
2: I think it would get so much money. And also, to be fair, it would cost a fortune. And I feel like Love Island this year kind of went on a real budget.
1: Well, they went high on the absolute forced advertising the whole way through the show, which they hadn't really done in previous seasons, unless I was blind.
2: Oh, really? What, like the eBay stuff?
1: Product placement, the first time that Lorenzo eventually made the coffee, because that was such a big storyline that he wouldn't be seen to make a coffee for a girl. When he did, I don't know, I think they were sponsored by like, I don't know, name coffee brand.
2: Kenko or something.
1: Kenko, let's say it's Kenko. Then when he did make the coffee, the product placement was there. When he sat down with Yulia to have the coffee, the Kenko logo was there, and there was a moment where they just paused on that and then panned up. It was like very...
2: You'd be raging if you were an espresso and I was the one who was like, I think it was Kenko.
1: Now that you say it was Nespresso.
2: They're like spending millions.

0: nu agus cuaig Dave the wrong door noil. Agus shaig had a hurler fully charged or spin.
1: Emma, I did something on Saturday that you are going to be very excited about.
2: I'm listening.
1: Guess.
2: You did something on Saturday that you're going to make.
1: Please don't look at the running order because it will give it away.
2: Okay, I won't look down. You did.
1: You get two guesses.
2: Oh, you ate.
1: No.
2: An apple.
1: No, wrong.
2: You looked at a puppy that you want to buy.
1: I'll give you one more guess, but it's something you love.
2: Something I love.
1: And I did it.
2: What do I love? You went to Zara.
1: Wrong. I did a boxing class.
2: Get out. No, I'm actually not even entertaining you. Get out! That is my thing!
1: I know.
2: Don't even try!
1: Can I just stipulate that by saying, I didn't mean to.
2: What do you mean you didn't mean to? You know what? I went to Heaton Boxing Academy. Sean and Paddy are my pals now. Do you know what I'm thinking? I'm going to do a fight, actually, Em.
1: I accidentally did a boxing class. And I know that sounds
2: ridiculous. How does that happen by accident?
1: Let me explain.
2: You have to put on the wraps. You have to put on the gloves.
1: Let me explain. So, obviously, you know, I'm in training at the moment.
2: Yeah.
1: With my coach, Jonathan Maloney. And he's an online coach. So he does like kind of, you sign up with him and he'll show you online how to do things and how to do workouts. But he was having an in-person session where all of his clients were to meet up. And he was going to just chat about like form and things like that. But he said, come on in. And right, we're going to get warmed up. This is Stephen. Stephen is going to teach us boxing. And I was like, what? I was not ready for this at all. And then for the next hour, I pushed my body to its limits.
2: Yeah, I'm sure you did.
1: Oh my God.
2: Tough going, isn't it?
1: It's ridiculously hard.
2: Was it on a bag?
1: No, there was no bags, it was pad work.
2: Oh, that's tough.
1: I specifically picked someone who I was just like, they're not going to put in that much effort.
2: And they did.
1: They gave it socks. I was just like, oh, God.
2: So were we doing everything like the jab, right? So we were doing a bit of a roll.
1: We got no rolls or anything, but we were playing games like you have to touch their leg, like touch their knee. So
2: amateur.
1: Yeah, I know.
2: Nah, wouldn't be for me.
1: It was my first class. The other one was you had to touch their shoulder, so you had to like dodge it and stuff like that.
2: Yes,
1: yeah. Then we were on the boxing gloves with the pads. And so it was like left, right, left, and then a jab or like a hook or something like that.
2: Your jab is just your left hand.
1: Oh, yeah, so the right hook, that's what it was. And so you'd have to, if you were on the
2: pads,
1: you'd have to move the pad.
2: Hand, yeah.
1: It was so tough. And then it was just like, this was just to get us warmed up, which was mental, right? But it was like 10 push-ups.
2: Oh.
1: And then 10 jabs. You have to get up and do 10 jabs. And then you have to do 9 push-ups. And you get up and do 9 jabs. And you do 8 push-ups and so on.
2: Yeah.
1: But they weren't just normal push-ups. You had to be moving each time. So you did a push-up and then you had to like scuttle around to the right and do another one. And then jump around to the left and do another one. I have never sweated so much. I was looking around the class after half an hour. Everyone was fine. I was genuinely dripping.
2: I said
1: to Jonathan after, I was just like, I feel like I've been dunked in water. That's how sweaty I am. Why is that? What's going on? And everyone's like, you're just really hydrated, man.
2: No, it's such a good workout. See, this is my problem. Everyone's always better than me at everything.
1: I saw you box. I will never be able to beat you.
2: The only flex I've ever had in sport growing up was that I was decent at horse riding. It was the only thing that I was like, I'm actually alright at that, you know. I'm okay at that. And I remember going out with a fella. This is way back when I was like 18, 19. And I was riding out for my neighbour's horse that day. And he was around. I was like, sure, pop over. He hopped up. I gave him a lesson. Within 2 weeks, he was out with the local fun ride. And like, he had a horse for the fun ride. And
1: that's
2: I didn't.
1: So funny.
2: I was like, this is so upsetting. He's better than me. So this is going to be your new thing now.
1: To God, after a 45-minute class, I will never do it again.
2: Okay, thank God. That's okay then. Thank you.
1: It's still your thing.
2: Thank you.
3: Let's go. Now let's go. Miss Emma, Dave and Fiona this week.
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0: sin é ordó ar homegrown Irish mu a nniu agus be airtrií ag tosú leis an airán nua as Cameron Watson agus is airán íontach é so fanlin le spin.
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0: Tashag dull on yarsk and yarsk like me raw. Khaki kid on chin or homegrown Irish or spin. May fain Jess Spencer. August or hula to cut a hurler or fully charged you were on shocked and let Dave a kind of long fween be it.
1: So I am currently on a diet.
0: Right.
1: I know I've talked about it nonstop.
0: Every single day.
1: Okay. I'm on a bit of a cut at the moment, right? I'm trying to do well in the gym and I'm trying to eat very well. So as I was saying, for the last 8 days, I have done nothing but 1,500 calories. I've been eating the exact same thing every single day.
0: So boring.
1: It's so boring, but I'm down to a really weight that I'm really happy with.
0: But
1: I want to keep going for like one more kg and then I'll be happy and then I'll be set. But because I'm only eating the same thing over and over again, I'm getting very bored and I'm getting really almost like dreaming of other food. And so what I did the other day, which was a probably really bad decision, I couldn't sleep because I was hungry.
0: Oh, so Dave, this is so sad.
1: So I wrote down, no, to be fair, that was my fault because I ate at the wrong time. Okay. So like, say for example, I'll come home for lunch and I'll eat lunch at like 11. And then I'll go to the gym and then I'll have my protein at like one or two, like a protein shake. And so then by 4 o'clock, I'm starving for dinner.
0: Yeah.
1: So, but if I have dinner at 4 o'clock, that means I've 5-6 hours until bedtime.
0: I know, it's a long
1: with
0: time.
1: No more food.
0: I always find as well, I hate that, like, yeah, but like I'd be a such a, like 8 o'clock, I'm like, I want something. Do you know? Like we've always got ice creams in the fridge. Yeah. I'm like, I'll have an ice cream now. Do you know? Or
1: exactly.
0: Something like that.
1: So like everyone, while everyone else is snacking, I'm just, my stomach's gone.
0: Yeah.
1: So I've written down, for some reason, I thought it would be like helpful, but it wasn't. I've written down things I want to eat.
0: Okay.
1: But when I'm finished this entire cut and this diet, I'm going to like tick one of these off a week.
0: A week or an hour?
1: No, a week. It will be a week. Although the first couple of days after the cut, I'd imagine I'll probably go a bit rogue. But these are the kind of things I want to eat. And they're very specific to me.
0: Are you hurting yourself?
1: And they're in detail.
0: This?
1: I am a little bit. Okay. I was writing these down and genuinely a little bit of drool came out of my mouth.
0: All right, go on.
1: So here are some things I want to eat. A meatball sub with cheese from Subway.
0: Yeah, baby.
2: Oh, yes.
0: Yeah.
1: Subway cookies.
0: Oh, I had Domino's cookies the other day. They were divine.
1: It's on the list.
0: And
1: just
0: wait.
1: Do
0: you know what else I had the other day? Just to make you sick.
1: Go on.
0: Dunn's cookies.
1: Okay, I don't want any of them.
2: I don't like cookies.
1: This is what I want. If I don't want it, it's not on the list, believe me. Sansab spice bag with yellow curry, all to me. Because I always share it with Pippa.
2: Yes.
1: I just want it just for me. Domino's meat feast with a giant garlic dip.
0: Yeah. I had a New Yorker a few weeks ago.
1: And dough balls.
2: Oh.
1: And Domino's cookies.
2: Oh,
0: yeah, baby.
1: Battered sausage with chips, with curry sauce and garlic sauce from April.
2: Never had it.
1: Oh my God, it's the best thing in the entire world. A spicy pizza box from the Chinese. Do you know the ones that come in the pizza boxes where you open it up and it has everything?
0: Mm-hmm.
2: Yeah.
1: Like, you know, the chicken balls.
2: All the different types of chicken.
1: Yes, exactly. Yeah. And the chicken wings and the curry sauce in the middle.
2: Yep.
1: Oh my God, lads. Drool is genuinely coming out of my mouth. A breakfast roll with sausages, rashers, hash brown, ketchup. Full one. I'm not even going to get it cut in half just in case that crumbs lose any of the actual roll.
0: Oh, it's so funny how like the last three or four things you said I'd have personally no interest.
1: Really?
0: I've never had one of those spice. I've never had a spice box and I've no interest in having one.
2: Have you ever had Pips breakfast roll?
1: No.
2: Pips is unbelievable.
1: Where is Pips?
2: It's up in, not Cabra.
3: Can't remember the place.
0: Come back to us. Come back to us.
1: I also wanted to try Deco and Donald's. Is Deco and Donald's one on, I think it's on one, some street anyway.
2: Drimna.
1: Oh, it's in Drimna.
2: Drimna. Yeah, okay. Unbelievable.
1: We move on. Ham and cheese toasty with cheese on both sides of the bread. So, and a little bit burnt on the outside of the bread.
0: Brogan's.
1: Yeah.
0: Going to Brogan's for that.
1: Fantastic. No, I don't want I just realised what you're saying. I don't want a Brogan's cheese toasty. No, that's like €2. I want like a proper filled
0: thick
1: one.
0: Like thick ham that they slice.
1: I want like Grilla. Do you know what I mean? That level of ham and cheese.
0: Fair.
1: Big Mac, double cheeseburger, chips, chicken nuggets.
0: Yeah, baby.
2: Oh, God.
1: The Wednesday sandwich from FX Buckley on Pembroke Street.
2: Oh,
0: my fella got his first one of them recently and he's still talking about
1: only
0: it.
1: The Wednesday one. I don't want the other ones.
0: Yeah.
1: The Wednesday one I think is like honey ham or something, like it sounds
0: fine.
1: chicken wings in barbecue sauce, but with the blue cheese dip. And I want a giant blue cheese dip. Like, I don't want to eat a single bit of the wing that is not covered in blue cheese dip. And then finally, chocolate eclairs.
3: Mm. We love an El
1: The cheapest
3: eclair.
1: Ones are uh-huh. always the best.
3: From so, the
1: like,
3: freezer
1: the ones
3: or
1: in, like, Lidl. The ones in Lidl are class. You can just buy like two.
3: Are you into the ones, didn't we discuss this before, when they're frozen or when they're melted? We love a chocolate eclair, don't we?
1: Yeah, but no, I don't like the frozen ones. No, right, okay, I just like, I just want to buy them and eat them straight away. That is my list of things I want to eat.
3: When's the last time you had any of those things?
1: No, to be fair, that's actually a lie. I did have half a spice bag with Pippa before she went on holidays last Friday. Mm-hmm. And that was just like a little treat. But like, yeah. I didn't eat anything else for the rest of the day. Like, you know what I mean? Like, it was really, really tough.
3: I think that this is the saddest you've ever been.
1: I'm not even too sad. I'm happy with the weight I'm going down, but also it's not sustainable for too long.
3: Yeah. And it's too low calorie, Pete. It's too low calorie. Like,
1: and also it's not very fun.
4: But it's just balance. Like, you can have that stuff, but you just got to make sure you're still working hard, keeping your steps
1: up. I know,
4: up.
1: But for right now, balance isn't the main thing. Losing the weight is. Do you know what I mean?
4: If you can do both at the same time.
3: I love the blank stare from Pete. He's just like blinking at him going like, but mate, there's other ways you can do this. Do you know what I mean?
5: OMG, I'm back again. What you got? It's the best of Emma, Dave and Fiona on Spin.

0: Spralom gach ar an os just Jamie. Sinné le níí ban sinar spin mu aniu. Agus se cad a hair le ar fully charged de ré an seachtan.
1: Guys, language has gone so boring and modern jargon is so crap compared to what it used to be. I followed this account online which shares loads of medieval languagey stuff.
2: Compared to what it used to be?
1: Fado. No, there was a thing going around and I know we've covered something like this on the show previously, but it's just endless. The amount of content you can get from the way people used to speak to one another, and in particular when it comes to insults. Mm-hmm. So obviously now we have like, you know, you're an awful gobshite, and that's one of my favourites actually, to be honest, when it comes to just the way
2: to
1: we
2: slaggings.
1: I just think gobshite's funny because it's just you're talking crap and it's just a lovely.
2: It's not one I use that often, but
1: really?
2: I do enjoy it.
1: I do like it, yeah, but back in the day they were so much better. So I'm going to tell you kind of what the medieval insult is and just have a crack and see if you think you can figure out what it actually means.
2: Do you think, like, back in the day when they had insults, were they like, oh, you can't say that? Because you know the way there's so many like that we say that you're like, jeez,
1: that's very offensive.
2: You can't say that anymore.
1: No, we're all gone very woke these days.
2: Very woke. Yeah. Do you know what I mean? Like, I wonder back then, was there like that level of PC where it's like, no, you can't say that.
1: You can't be saying that, yeah. Or I'm really hurt by that. First and foremost, a gobmooch.
2: A gobmooch, I'd imagine, is like a gobshite.
1: It's actually not. And gob would throw you. It's someone who's very gullible. A gobmooch.
2: Oh.
1: She's some gobmooch, that one.
2: Where did you find these? Is this TikTok?
1: No, this was Instagram, and I did verify my sources. And
2: did
1: go
2: you?
1: To, yeah, I
2: Why?
1: Did.
2: Why? That's not like you.
1: Because I thought you'd be giving out to me.
2: I'm really proud of you, man.
1: Yeah,
2: well
1: I
2: done.
1: Actually said I'm sick of accidentally bringing fake news to the show. A giggle mug.
2: Oh, we had this before.
1: Yeah.
2: A giggle mug. I thought that was the gullible one. Maybe it's someone who smells.
1: I think there is something smelly coming up at some point. Someone who smiles stupidly all the time.
2: Oh, interesting.
1: Just stupid, like, hi, yeah, a bit of a giggle mug.
2: A giggle mug.
1: A fusty lugs. Now, I'll give you a clue. In the afternoons between about 1 and 4, I think I can be a bit of a fusty lugs.
2: Oh, I don't know, a bit of a B-I-T-C-H, is it? Oh.
1: Do you think I just turn into an awful bitch in the afternoons?
2: No, it's just because I do.
1: Oh, right. No, a lazy person.
2: Oh.
1: Yeah, I get a bit sleepy.
2: What was that one? Gusty.
1: A fusty lug.
2: Fusty.
1: A ragamuffin. I can also be a bit of a ragamuffin, I won't
2: Is
1: lie.
2: Is that a song? I'm pretty sure that's a song, ragamuffin.
1: You're thinking of Rasputin.
2: No, I'm not. I'm thinking of Talking Bees podcast. Is that not ragamuffin? The theme tune.
3: Hypnocker.
2: Well done. Well done.
3: Thank you very much.
2: Peter Collins, I hope you're taking notes for this man when he's off. That's what you gotta do.
3: I've been partial to the word ragamuffin.
1: Have you?
3: That's in my vocabulary.
1: Really?
3: Yeah.
2: I've never heard you say that.
1: That's gas.
2: I hope you wouldn't say it about something, someone like us or

0: about us because it's a poorly clothed, often dirty child.
1: I didn't have anything to do with the child here, just a messy or dirty person. I can be a bit messy at times.
2: Okay.
1: Messy, not dirty. A muck spout. This is perfect. This is the most, if you break that down what they're saying there, muck spout.
0: Dirty tap.
1: Someone who talks shite. Yeah. It's a gob shite, basically. Oh, a muck spout. Yeah. Very good. A fop doodle.
0: That's fake.
1: It's not.
0: How are we selling that?
1: Excuse
0: fop
1: me.
0: Doodle.
1: Stop. Very. I hate that this man has a computer in front of him these days. Go back to not.
0: Is it a foolishly silly or unimportant person?
1: It's a fool. And stop ruining my bit. Why? Get off.
0: I'm sorry. I'm being
1: off.
0: I'm being an absolute fop doodle.
1: You
0: here.
1: Really are. A hufty tufty.
0: A hufty tufty.
1: Yeah.
0: I would imagine that's like what you would say about like hoity toity. Like you'd be a little bit kind of like, would you be up in your high horse? Like,
1: yeah, someone who brags.
0: Yeah.
1: Hold on, a hufty tufty. This one. A real dastard.
0: A dastard.
1: A dastard.
0: That is a spelling mistake.
1: It is not, would you believe? A dastard. I'm not cursing Callum. A dastard. Dastard.
0: I'm allowed to say it.
2: I'm on my holidays after today. I don't care.
0: A dastard. I don't know. Someone horrible.
1: It's a coward. Someone who doesn't have a backbone. A beastballer.
0: I don't know. Tell me.
1: Someone who spits when they talk. I want the news, not the weather.
0: Give it again.
1: A beastballer. A beastballer. And finally, it's another one for a messy woman. A driggle draggle. But specifically
0: a
1: women.
0: A driggle draggle is fantastic. You can't say the word driggle draggle and not expect me to Google it. A driggle draggle. It does not come up. What is a driggle draggle? An untidy slash dirty woman. The period in which the word was used was the 16th century.
1: Thank you very much, Dave. So would you say that everything I've told you is factually true and correct?
0: For the ones I've Googled, yes.
1: Or am I just being a bit of a hufty-tufty?
0: Bit of a driggle-draggle, this one.
1: Well, I think you are... Actually, you're none of those things, in fairness.
0: Thanks. You're so sweet.
3: 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Love Emma, Dave and Fiona? You'll love this.
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0: Tot voor Spin Modenieuw. Agus fi swinab Simul ag Emma Dave agus Fiona fully charged de rat on shocked.
1: Lots of people and the popularity of going into these festivals on a Thursday is getting higher and higher and higher.
2: Yeah, that stuff scares me. Like, remember back in the day in EP when people would be going in like a Thursday night or... Yeah. You know, really early on a Friday morning or whatever. And I'm like, oh, would you stop? Because now it's so much harder to go in and find a place to camp.
1: That's the thing for everyone else on a Friday. You're on the back foot a little bit, aren't you, when it comes to trying to find somewhere to set up your tent and everything. Look, it's not the only festival people are excited about at the moment, because our neighbours over in the UK have a big festival they're looking forward to as well at the moment.
2: Oh.
1: And it sounds like a lot of fun. And it sounds like, dare I say, Hammond, a bit of you. It's called the Festival of the Unexceptional.
2: That is, without a doubt, the meanest thing you've ever said to me. That's the meanest thing. Like, 4.5 years on this show, or whatever it is, that's the meanest thing. And wow.
1: I don't tell any lies. That's just, I saw a Festival of the Unexceptional and I thought, David Hammond, he'd love this. No, what it does is it celebrates...
2: You and my mother think very alike.
1: It celebrates ordinary, everyday cars at this place, Lincolnshire. And the idea is that these are boring cars that aren't zooped up, aren't exciting, are very basic. 2,500 classic family cars that are 25 to 50 years old are displayed.
2: And so a car park.
1: It's a car park, and I think you'd love it.
2: To be honest, I kind of do get where you're coming from, purely because, do you know, like when you go and... I would never really go to like car shows or anything like that. But sometimes you see like just a normal Golf and you're like, I wonder, do they think that their car is that good that it could be entered into this
1: car
2: show?
1: Exactly. And I love this delusion that you enter your basic car from 25 years ago and you might win. So for example, the winner last year was Gordon McNeil's 2001 Volkswagen Polo E.
2: I remember it well.
1: His first and only car for 20 years. It had 176,000 miles on the clock. In second place was a guy called Matt Swin. He entered his 1992 Toyota Previa. Is it Previa?
2: I don't know.
1: Okay. He used it to transport his band and equipment nationwide. And in third place was a guy called Jake Seddon's 2001 Ford Focus. You can't go wrong with the Ford Focus.
2: Is it literally just cars that are so bland?
1: Bland cars. Loads of people go. People enjoy it. It's a bit of fun.
2: There may be scratches on them.
1: Yeah. And it's called FOTU, Festival of the Unexceptional.
2: You know what? I'm so into this.
1: I think it'd be so fun.
2: That is gas.
1: And I think we should host, Fully Charged should host, maybe realistically next summer at this stage, we should host our Unexceptional Music Festival. And I think that it should be held in Point Square Car Park.
2: Okay.
1: Because it's usually kind of quiet there, in fairness. Artists and bands, you're only allowed to come and play if you peaked no higher than number 37 in the charts.
2: Oh, okay.
1: Anything above 37, you're not welcome. We can sing along.
2: But you'd love that, to be fair. It's not the same vibe, because you'd be like, oh, it's up-and-coming artists and blah, blah, blah.
1: No, as in, like, this is, say, a band from 20 years ago who have, like, haven't taken out the guitar since.
2: Starting to sound like a very sad festival.
1: Yeah, it is. No pyrotechnics on stage whatsoever. Just a polite VO. Me and you, Dave, can take turns going, now, don't forget to drink your water. Okay, please now. And keep the noise down. There are apartments around.
2: Of course.
1: It's strictly BYOCC, which is bring your own camping chair.
2: Okay.
1: But you must remain seated during all performances. No dancing allowed.
2: Brilliant.
1: And finally, food stalls only serve plain food. So boiled chicken, boiled rice, and rice cakes for
2: lovely
1: a treat.
2: Lovely.
1: Point Square Car Park next year. Bring it on.
2: I'm really into the Unexceptional Festival. Is it just cars?
1: It's just cars, yeah. I knew you'd like it.
2: I know. It does.
1: You said it was the meanest thing I've ever said to
2: they
1: you.
2: They should upgrade it, though. You know, get accountants and bankers and stuff in.
1: Make it
2: see
1: more
2: who's
1: wide.
2: The best person.
1: Yes, I get you.

0: Tatu ar spin mat a nniu agus ar thuúla tú go le hairla le Dave ar fully charged ra an seachtain. Rinne sé rud amideach.
1: I woke up to a message on Sunday morning from my housemate, who is one of my best friends in the world, and she just said, "You're an idiot."
2: Oh no.
1: Next message, "I love you." Next message, "But you're an idiot."
2: And what have you done now?
1: I knew straight away what I had done.
2: Oh dear.
1: I knew straight away, lads. This is basically going to be an ad for those loop earplugs.
2: Okay.
1: Because they work incredibly well when you want to sleep.
2: Mm-hmm.
1: I was out on Saturday night with my friends. We were out for dinner. We met up with my housemates after for a couple of drinks. We were chatting away and everyone was in great form. And then it came to the point where some of us went and some of them stayed.
2: Okay.
1: And so me and my friends, we got the Lewis back, walking to my house. Before we'd left though, my housemate said, "Dave, I forgot my keys. Will you leave a key out for me?"
2: Oh no.
1: "No problem," I said. No,
2: "you're my best friend.
1: You're my best friend.
2: I would never leave a girl out in the street."
1: Of course.
2: "Are you mad?"
1: Let alone two women.
2: Mm.
1: It was Linda and Rosie.
2: Ah, the two girls that he lives with, like sisters to him.
1: And so my friends arrive in and I get completely distracted by showing them around the house or whatever. And yeah, spoiler, forgot to leave a key out.
2: Oh dear.
1: And now, not only did I forget that, but I was just like, I somehow remembered to go, "They'll be home soon.
2: They're sure, I'll be up.
1: They're very noisy, so I'll put my earplugs in."
2: Oh God.
1: So I put my phone down, I put my earplugs in, I get into bed. And I swear to God, at one point in the middle of the night, I woke up and I was like, "That's a loud noise." And then went back to sleep. Linda and Rosie arrived home to my house, realised I haven't left them a key. They're searching all around the garden for maybe where they think I might have left the key.
2: Yeah, Dave will be quirky and send us on a bit of an Easter egg hunt here. "Could it be under this pot? Let's just dig up this whole garden and see where it is." Like, it would be you to be quirky about it.
1: There was no key.
2: No.
1: There was absolutely no key.
2: You wake up and the garden's upside down.
1: So they're ringing the doorbell nonstop. Fiona, who's another housemate who I live with, she's up on the top floor. You can't hear. Mm. She can't hear the door. I can't hear the door. I have my loop earplugs in. Nothing disturbs me for the entire night.
2: Are they the specific sleep loop ones? Because they have ones for different. Oh my God, I had them as well.
1: It's the sleep ones.
2: Yeah.
1: And I just wear them because when the girls go out, they can be quite loud when they come back and I want to sleep. Do you know what I mean? So I woke up to that message. Now, luckily, they were like, "Right, we're going to have to sleep in the car." Yeah, so they... And because she was like, "The car is open." So she went to the car. And there was a spare key in the car.
2: Oh.
1: So they got into the house. I felt so bad that they even were considering staying in the car.
2: So, no, I need to know. It's the after effect I'm really curious about. So you get the message going, "You're an idiot, but I love you."
1: Yeah.
2: Was there vibes?
1: I just woke up. I went into the hallway and I shouted to them. I was like, "Lads, I'm so sorry." And they were like, "You're an idiot." And I was like, "I'm so, so sorry. I cannot believe I did that. It was really, really stupid of me." But
2: it happens.
1: I know it happens. It does happen. But you see, she was obviously ringing me nonstop. And I was like, "This isn't good. You should have some sort of setting where people should be able to ring you. And if they ring you twice or something on Do Not Disturb," because my phone is always on Do Not Disturb if I'm sleeping, it should ring out loud. You know, we should turn off silent mode. Apparently that is a thing. And I have learned how to do that. So if you go to any of your contacts, you can go into their name. And this is iPhone anyway. So I go to Emma Nolan, right?
2: Mm.
1: And top right, I can hit edit. And then I can hit ringtone. And I can turn on emergency bypass.
2: Oh.
1: So that means it allows sounds and vibrations from this person even when the ring switch is set to silent when Do Not Disturb is on.
2: I presume that's on already because you've now that you've learned that, you have that turned on for me.
1: I do.
2: Do you?
1: Yeah. I turned it on for you, for Callum, and then for Nick, our boss. But then I said, I'll turn it off for Nick because he could be ringing me about anything and I could be napping. if Callum or Emma's ringing me, it's something specific. Whereas Nick sometimes will just ring you and be like, "Did you see that reel I sent you?"
2: Yeah, yeah, yeah.
1: And I don't have time for this.
2: I can't wait to bypass all of your Do Not Disturb. Half one this morning.
1: Dare.
2: I'm going to go, "Ooh, morning. Thanks for having me as your emergency contact. Just checking in. Sleeping good.
1: Let's go. Now let's go.
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2: Here's what you need to know.
17: I'm Leah, here's what's happening. Daniel Kinahan is due to return to Ireland today for the first time in more than a decade. It follows his extradition from Dubai. An Irish government jet carrying a Garda escort team arrived in the UAE overnight. It's expected to return to Ireland later today with the alleged leader of the Kinahan cartel on board. The fuel excise reliefs come under review next month and an independent councillor in Wexford is urging the government not to reduce them. Michael Sheehan says drivers and businesses are already struggling. Councillor Sheehan is calling on the government to keep the existing reliefs beyond September.
18: All of those changes that they're bringing in are going to be worth nothing because already, if the charges go up, petrol goes up, the cost of living goes up, any benefit in the budget is already gone.
17: The Irish Cancer Society is asking people to stay safe in the sun. It comes as the country braces for a very warm week. Melanoma skin cancer accounts for around 1 in 10 cases of skin cancer. It's a much more serious form of the disease, especially among younger people. Cancer awareness nurse Michelle Lonergan is warning people of the risk of getting melanoma.
19: There's less than around 1,000 cases a year in Ireland, but unfortunately, people can die from melanoma skin cancer if it is detected maybe at a later later stage.
17: FIFA is accusing critics of what it calls an ongoing effort to undermine its president Gianni Infantino. Football's world governing body says there's been false claims and insinuation directed at the organisation and its leader. Sky's James Green says it's in response to claims UEFA paid off an alleged mistress while Infantino was general secretary there.
0: Now this is an allegation that the FIFA president denies, but it feels like the backlash from his controversial plan to sell off commercial stake in the World Cup is continuing.
17: And Kelly Bright has announced she's leaving EastEnders after 13 years playing Linda Carter, saying it's the right time to go. Her character has been at the heart of major storylines, including sexual assault, murder and family drama. Executive producer Ben Wadey's promised an unmissable exit for Linda, calling her a classic EastEnders icon.
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17: It's the All-Ireland Camogie Championship Finals day. Cork and Galway meet in the Senior Championship Final at Croke Park later on. Defending champions Galway are out chasing back-to-back titles. The Rebels will be out for revenge and have already beaten the tribeswomen in this year's championship. Galway's Ailish O'Reilly says that defeat was a catalyst to get to the final.
22: There's such a good team there at the minute. Obviously, we have a huge battle ahead of us. Cork obviously put us back at our pedestal here back in June, and we had to have a good hard look at ourselves.
17: Before that, the Intermediate Camogie Final takes place. Antrim face Laois from 2, while at 12, Armagh battle Cavan in the Premier Junior Final. In the soccer, there's two games to be decided in the Premier Division of the SSC Electricity League this afternoon. Bows are on the road to Waterford. That kicks off at 3 p.m. The Gypsies are joined second with St. Pat's, who themselves are in action in a Dublin Derby. Stephen Kenny's side makes the trip across the Liffey to face Shelburne. Kick-off on Richmond Road is at 5 p.m. Download the Go Loud app now, your new home for Off the Ball.
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23: Hey, it's Shannon here. First off, the 2027 Met Gala theme has been revealed as John Galliano Horizons. The announcement has sparked controversy over Galliano's history of racist remarks, but defending the decision, Anna Wintour said the exhibition won't shy away from any of the darkness in John's past and will examine the full arc of his career. Moving along, Suki Waterhouse has revealed that she's never seen Twilight.
24: I've never seen it. I haven't.
25: You actually haven't?
24: No.
26: I will one day, but obviously I'm team Edward.
24: I was like, wait, I can't get that wrong.
26: But I'm like waiting for the day that I have in bed.
23: Well, let's hope she doesn't change her team stance after watching it. And finally, Hudson Williams and Connor Story were papped back together again in Toronto, grabbing dinner and seeing a film as they prepare to shoot season 2 of Heated Rivalry. And for more of the hottest trending stories, add Spin to your social feeds.
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0: on the vibraphone als dan Aaron Shin. Joel Curry, Tasha Rash, agus Sinéan. Aaron is déanaige. Whisper, I give her a fit of hain or hit 30 in Aaron on Shachtan Show. Lum suggest Spencer Latta, agus Tommy, a curve shooter, Ibrahim on Shachtan Show. Agus Tommy, or beat. We're shut eating the homohori.
1: Kayaveg, I'm born in the Gortica on Shachtan Show. Shut eating the homohori.
0: And Aaron Moore, us another talk to you. Shansk Meg, Shay, I give her hain on Shachtan Show. Or beat, I give her a tree on Shachtan's Katcha. I give her a dough on Shachtan Katcha, beat, I femi, lish on Aaron. On us Aaron Noble. So to Shanska Meg Shea, I give her a hand on Shachtan Show. Och on Banreen, the down, Kjol Dows, the Becky Hill, the Sean Aaron. More. Well, Niveg, Alex Warren, I give her a hand on Shachtan Show. Marsha Aynish, I give her a fihe. August, it's Bralum on Glore, Alex Warren, Kahigmeira. Shay

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0: Sienna Spiro leis an glór all in the key. Material lover, I give her a hooked stag or hit 30 in the hair and on shocked and shut. August, I'll knock it to a couple of shocked and ohin. 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
11: Here's what you need to know.
12: I'm Leah. Here's what's happening. Daniel Kinahan will return to Ireland today. This will be the first time he's been in the country in more than a decade. Spin's Maggie has more.
13: A team of Gardaí landed in Dubai last night on the government jet. They're preparing to escort Daniel Kinahan back to Dublin today. The alleged head of the Kinahan cartel is due to be brought before Irish courts later. A large team of officers along with the Defence Forces and the Irish Prison Service will be waiting for him to land.
12: People arriving at Spanish airports from Italy are facing immigration checks. The Spanish government said this will happen until the 7th of September after Rome refused to lift similar restrictions. The dispute follows the recent mass arrival of migrants in the Spanish territory of Ceuta. These passengers in Barcelona are confident it won't last.
14: Within the European Union, there is freedom of movement. Once the situation eases a little, things should improve.
15: I can also understand why people like Maloney decide to tighten border controls.
12: A government TD is calling for more supports for families with twins and triplets. Fine Gael's John Paul O'Shea doesn't think the current 9 weeks of parents' leave is enough. The Cork Northwest TD says parents who have multiple births face many challenges.
16: But however, when two or more children arrive at the same time, demands on the parents dramatically increase, and I suppose the leave entitlement remains the same as a single birth.
12: A warning is going out to stay safe in the sun. It comes as very warm weather is expected for the week. The Irish Cancer Society is urging people to always wear sun cream even when it's cloudy. Cancer awareness nurse Michelle Lonergan has this advice.
17: A hat is a great thing to have as well, a wide brimmed hat, because it protects your face, tops of your ears, the back of your neck, and maybe for people that are balding or light haired on top, it's really important to protect your scalp.
12: And a rare and almost complete solar eclipse is set to take place over Ireland on Wednesday evening. Just after 6 o'clock, the moon will move in front of the sun with the highest level of coverage in the southwest. It's expected to last 2 hours and won't happen again until 2090.
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12: It's the All-Ireland Camogie Championship Finals Day. Cork and Galway meet in the Senior Championship Final at Croke Park later on. Defending champions Galway are out chasing back-to-back titles. The Rebels will be out for revenge and have already beaten the tribeswomen in this year's championship. Galway's Ailish O'Reilly says that defeat was a catalyst to get to the final.
19: There's such a good team there at the minute. Obviously, we have a huge battle ahead of us. Cork obviously put us back at our pedestal here back in June, and we had to have a good hard look at ourselves.
12: Before that, the Intermediate Camogie Final takes place. Antrim face Laois from 2, while at 12, Armagh battle Cavan in the Premier Junior Final. In the soccer, there's two games to be decided in the Premier Division of the SSC Airtricity League this afternoon. Bows are on the road to Waterford. That kicks off at 3 p.m. The Gypsies are joined second with St. Pat's, who themselves are in action in a Dublin Derby. Stephen Kenny's side makes the trip across the Liffey to face Shelburne. Kick-off on Richmond Road is at 5 p.m. Download the Go Loud app now, your new home for Off the Ball.
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20: Hey, it's Shannon here. First up, James Bond producers have shared a major update on the search to cast the new 007. If you didn't know, the next Bond film, which remains untitled, will be the 26th installment in the franchise and will be directed by Denis Villeneuve. But on who is set to play the next Bond still remains a mystery. However, during an interview with Deadline, producer Amy Pascal confirmed they are hoping to have a casting announcement by the end of 2026. Elsewhere, Melanie C confirmed that a popular Spice Girl song played a big part in her wedding day.
21: I did. When I was married, I walked back up the aisle with my husband to Two Become One, played by Beautiful String Quartet. And when there's three Spice Girls in attendance, you know, you have to be very respectful. We satisfied everyone.
20: I actually love that. And finally, The Voice is switching things up for 2027. Kiki Palmer is stepping into hosting duties, and that alone is going to be unreal. Joe Jonas is also set to make his coaching debut alongside Queen Latifah and Riley Green. And for more of the hottest trending stories, as Finch your social feeds.
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1: Baby, let's go back, back, back, go back. Egg Booger, a drone, a Haron, Ismo on Southern Shore. Hit 13 a.m.

gift a chance to make sure I give her a hand on something. 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In Kingfisher, I'm dull on yard and yard. So, Bajor, make sure I give her a hand that the sun will never settle. Well, Anish, Banakyol, Ella, O'Saren, Florence Road, Augustashi, the Xenomanish, I give her a cacherdeg, hanging out to dry. 14.

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1: Who's an artist that you wouldn't go to see for free?
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Kingfisher. The sun will never settle. The paint'll still be painted on the cruel Britannia skies. Three. Another.

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3: I'm Leah, here's what's happening. A number of people have been seriously injured in a crash on the M50. The two-car crash happened between Talla and Firhouse heading southbound at around 5:30 this morning. Those injured have been taken to hospital for treatment. Between junction 11 and 12 of the M50 southbound is closed and diversions are in place. Daniel Kinahan has started his journey back to Ireland. This will be the first time he's been in the country in over a decade. Spin's Maggie has the details.
4: A team of Gardaí landed in Dubai last night on the government jet. They're preparing to escort Daniel Kinahan back to Dublin today. The alleged head of the Kinahan cartel is due to be brought before Irish courts later. A large team of officers along with the Defence Forces and the Irish Prison Service will be waiting for him to land.
3: One of the government's own TDs is calling for more supports for families with twins and triplets. Fine Gael's John Paul O'Shea doesn't think the 9 weeks of parents' leave is enough. The Cork Northwest TD says parents who go through multiple births face many obstacles.
5: At the moment, rightly recognises the benefits of allowing parents to stay at home and care for the children during this period. But however, when two or more children arrive at the same time, demands on the parents dramatically increase.
3: FIFA is accusing critics of undermining its president. Football's world governing body says there have been false claims directed at the organisation and Gianni Infantino. Sky's James Green says it's in response to claims UEFA paid off an alleged mistress while Infantino was general secretary there.
6: But it feels like the backlash from his controversial plan to sell off a commercial stake in the World Cup is continuing.
3: More than 20,000 people in Canada have been forced to flee their homes due to wildfires. British Columbia has declared a state of emergency, which is the worst hit area in the southwest. Now, just to note, this next story contains sensitive content. Paris Hilton is said to be in a serious but stable condition in hospital. The celebrity blogger was admitted on Tuesday after he was reported for self-harming on a TikTok live stream. The 48-year-old's account was suspended minutes later. In a statement on his website, his family says his treatment and recovery will be a long process.
7: Mum, why do they call it Scottish cheese?
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3: The All-Ireland Camogie Championship finals get underway today in Croke Park. Throwing in now is the match between Armagh and Cavan in the Premier Junior final. At 2, Antrim face Leash in the intermediate final, while at 4:15, Cork and Galway renewed their rivalry. Defending champions Galway are chasing back-to-back titles. The Rebels will be out for revenge and have already beaten the Tribes women in this year's championship. Galway's Ailish O'Reilly says that defeat was important to get to the final.
11: This is where you want to be, I suppose, at the end of the year. These days don't come around often, and I suppose obviously being a couple of years in the panel now, I know I want to treasure these days, I suppose, as best I can.
3: In the Premier Division of the SSC Airtricity League, there's two games to be decided this afternoon. Bows will look to bounce back from losing in the UEFA Conference League in midweek. They are on the road to Waterford. That kicks off at 3 p.m. The Gypsies are joint second with St Pat's, who themselves are in action in the Dublin Derby. Stephen Kenny's side face Shelburne. Kick off on Richmond Road is at 5. Download the Go Loud app now, your new home for Off the Ball.
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12: Hey, it's Shannon here. First up, the heated rivalry cast and crew have released a statement for fans regarding season 2. The statement basically asked fans to give space to the production team, and the crew requested that if fans come across filming locations, to refrain from crowding the cast, with the promise that the new season season will be worth the wait. Elsewhere, Gigi Hadid and Bradley Cooper made headlines after they were bopapped wearing a band on the finger. Well, it has since been confirmed that those rings are in fact wedding bands, though it's not confirmed if they are married. But come on, what are you wearing a wedding band if you're not married? Don't be confusing us. And finally, Brittany Snow has officially joined the cast of The Housemaid's Secret as Mary Beth. The next chapter of the psychological thriller is set to drop to cinemas in December 2027. 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
13: 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What's going on? Matthew's checking in with the usual Sunday service. 10 spin hits in a row. Now we know how it is. Summer's almost over. Good weather slowly coming to an end. If I had the money, I don't know about you, but I know what I'd be doing. I'm

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It's all kicking off tomorrow and we'll be picking a winner at the end of the month. Good luck!

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0: Slater on Summer's number one hit music station. This is Spin. We could be seeing her in Ireland very soon. Being American, sure, she loves Ireland.
1: I love touring and I love Ireland. You can trust that I will be back. I'm working on many legs and many iterations of this tour. One of my favorite places in the world is Dublin. I loved touring there in the past. I love just like hanging out in that city. It's the coolest city ever.
0: I'm sure she had relatives from Ireland as well. You know yourself. In the meantime, how about this from Tyla? It's her brand new hit, That Girl. Got the full track on the way. And Libby Anka just ahead.
2: Spin Summer Cash Machine.
0: Summer Cash Machine. Yep, we're doing it again. Next Friday on August 21st, another 300K we are guaranteeing to give away with Spin Summer Cash Machine. Only this time, it is even bigger. 311,000 euro. It has to go. Now, you know the name of the game. If Barry Dunn does give you a ring, you got to answer within five rings on Friday, August 21st. Give him that prize amount. You will see all of it the very next day. It is that simple. 311,000 euro. Just remember it and text SPIN to 57557. That's SPIN to 57557. 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
2: 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Thank you kindly, Tyler. It's That Girl right here on Spin.

0: I just might. Oh, wait, I won't, because I don't have tickets to Electric Picnic, and I'm extremely sad about it. Unless one of us finds the hidden golden ticket, we got more info on that over on Spin's Instagram. This guy is just going to be sick on the main stage. Somber, My Body Isn't Ready is on the way, and we'll kick off 10 Spin Hits in a row next with Olivia Dean. Keep it here.
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14: I'm Leah, here's what's happening. A number of people have been seriously injured in a crash on the M50. Spin's Maggie has more.
15: The two-car crash happened between Junction 11 Tala and Junction 12 Firhouse southbound at around 5:30 this morning. Those injured have been taken to hospital for treatment. The M50 is closed between Junction 11 and Junction 12 southbound and diversions are in place.
14: A government jet carrying Daniel Kinahan is on its way back to Ireland from Dubai. It took off before 10:30 this morning and is due to land in Balldonnell later this evening. Spin's Molly is there.
16: The 49-year-old unsuccessfully challenged his extradition and is now en route back to Ireland to face justice here. Once he touches down, likely at around 7 this evening, he will be met by Gardaí from the Drugs and Organised Crime Bureau.
14: Further protests could go ahead if fuel excise reliefs are reduced. That's what the government is being warned. Independent Wexford councillor Michael Sheehan says homes have reached breaking point.
17: There will be widespread days of protests.
8: should the government proceed and bring the charges back in. And I think politically, it is the worst thing they can do because people are at their wits' end.
14: He says scaling back the current release would place an unacceptable burden. A state of emergency has been declared in British Columbia in Canada. It's after a wildfire forced thousands of people to flee their homes.
10: Homes have been lost and properties have been destroyed. Some people became trapped as conditions changed very quickly.
14: That's British Columbia Premier David Eby. He says one firefighter has compared the blaze to a bomb going off. Over 40 products containing sesame seeds are being recalled from Dunnes stores and Super Value due to salmonella. A number of Baxter and Green pre-packed sandwiches, salads and dinners, as well as salad bar products, are included on the list from the Food Safety Authority. Details are available online. And people are in for a treat this week as a rare solar eclipse is set to take place on Wednesday evening. From around 6 o'clock, the moon will move in front of the sun for about 2 hours. The last eclipse of this magnitude happened in Ireland in 1999, with experts saying a total eclipse has not happened here since 1652.
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14: The All-Ireland Camogie Championship Finals get underway today in Croke Park. Underway now is the match between Armagh and Cavan in the Premier Junior Final. In an hour's time, Antrim face Leash in the Intermediate Final. While at 4:15, Cork and Galway renewed their rivalry. Defending champions Galway are chasing back-to-back titles. The Rebels will be out for revenge and have already beaten the Tribes women in this year's championship. Galway's Ailish O'Reilly says that defeat was important to get to the final.
17: This is where you want to be, I suppose, at the end of the year. These days don't come around often. And I suppose, obviously, being a couple of years in the panel now, I know I want to treasure these days, I suppose, as best I can.
14: In the Premier Division of the SSC Airtricity League, there's two games to be decided this afternoon. Bose will look to bounce back from losing in the UEFA Conference League in midweek. They are on the road to Waterford. That kicks off at 3 p.m. The Gypsies are joined second with St. Pat's, who themselves are in action in a Dublin Derby. Stephen Kelly's side face Shelburne. Kick-off on Richmond Road is at 5. Download the Go Loud app now, your new home for Off the Ball.
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18: Hey, it's Shannon here. First off, the 2027 Met Gala theme has been revealed as John Galliano Horizons. The announcement has sparked controversy over Galliano's history of racist remarks, but defending the decision, Anna Wintour said the exhibition won't shy away from any of the darkness in John's past and will examine the full arc of his career. Moving along, Suki Waterhouse has revealed that she's never seen Twilight.
19: I've never seen it. I haven't.
20: You actually haven't?
19: No.
21: I will one day, but obviously I'm team
19: Edward. I was like, wait, I can't get that wrong.
21: But I'm like waiting for the day that I have in bed.
18: Well, let's hope she doesn't change her team stance after watching it. And finally, Hudson Williams and Connor Story were papped back together again in Toronto, grabbing dinner and seeing a film as they prepare to shoot season 2 of Heated Rivalry. And for more of the hottest trending stories, add Spin to your social feeds.
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0: Here we are, back once again, like the Renegade Master. 10 spinets in a row, kicking off with Olivia Dean now. So easy. I could be

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2: 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A big dream of Sienna Spyro's to be the next Bond theme.
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0: 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It's Matthew here. Now, if you're not going to Electric Picnic, I regret to inform you, if you are a fan of this lady, it's the last time we're going to see her for at least a year. She's taking a break for 2027. Come on, don't do that, CMAT. Euro countries on the way next. Hang on.
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Still seeing it on the feed. People at All Together Now last weekend. Dates already set for next year, as well as ticket sales, which is Thursday, 27th of August. I know I'll be on that because I was raging. I missed this man last week. It's Mall Grab on Spin.

0: machine. So much cash machine. All right, let's do this thing. On Friday, we gave away €303,000, and you'd think at this point we'd have no money left. Well, you'd be wrong. Very wrong. It's an even bigger amount. We got bags of money in this place. €311,000. That is what we guaranteed to give away next Friday on August 21st. Now, you know the name of the game. If Barry Dunn gives you a call then, you got to answer the phone within five rings. Give him that prize amount and bam, cha-ching, $311K. It's all yours, tax-free, government can't touch it. Here's what you got to do. Just text the word SPIN. It's a 57557. Or you can enter on SPIN's website, /cash machine, whichever you choose. Now, reminder, it is going to cost $250 in your standard message rate. You got to be over 18. You're playing across the Glen Network stations. T's and C's, boring legal stuff up on SPIN's website. One more time, €311,000 exactly. Good luck. As we get back to it again, 10 spin hits in a row with Calvin and Jazzy. Satisfy, it's on the way, and the Kid Laroi as well.
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2: I was on Grafton Street the other day. I needed a new bra because the dog ate my trusty good bra. Walked past Victoria's Secret. I said, oh, I could do this or M&S. What shall I do? Oh, I'll do Victoria's Secret, lol. Got me good bra. It's nothing even that exciting. And I don't know if I was getting looks or if it was just in my head, but I started deciding that I was the main character. And I started being a little bit, oh, I'm so alluring. These people think I'm off for a dirty weekend or something. Do you know what I mean?
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0: I'm Leah, here's what's happening. There are just hours to go before Daniel Kinahan touches down in Ireland. The alleged leader of the Kinahan cartel is wanted here on organised crime offences. Spin's Molly O'Connor has the details on what's going to happen when he lands.
1: He's expected to be formally arrested upon arrival and brought directly to the Criminal Courts of Justice to face one charge of directing organised crime.
0: There's disruption on the M50 today after two cars crashed in the early hours of this morning. It happened southbound between Junction 11 Talla and Junction 12 Firhouse at around 5:30. Gardaí say a number of people were seriously injured. The stretch of the motorway will stay closed for a number of hours with diversions in place. The government is being warned it faces further protests if it goes ahead with the plans to reduce fuel excise reliefs. Independent Wexford councillor Michael Sheehan says homes have reached breaking point. He believes reducing the current tax reliefs would place a burden on families.
2: There will be widespread days of protests should the government proceed and bring the charges back in. And I think politically, it is the worst thing they can do.
0: The family of the late Veronica Guerin have presented St. Francis Hospice with a donation of over €140,000. It follows a commemorative event celebrating Veronica's life and legacy. While presenting the cheque, Veronica's brother Jimmy Guerin says we wanted the legacy of Veronica's commemorative evening to leave a lasting and meaningful impact. Wildfires in the Canadian province of the British Columbia are being described as threatening. More than 20,000 and people have been forced to leave their homes with a state of emergency declared. Reporter Oliver Whitfield Miocic says there are over 100 active wildfires in that region.
3: The efforts of the 1,500 firefighters and the almost 200 airplanes and various helicopters that they've got trying to douse those flames, the fires are still spreading.
0: And Michael B. Jordan has sparked romance rumours with Ray. The Grammy winner and actor were spotted together at the Six Flags Magic Fountain near LA on Friday. The rumours come 4 years after Jordan split from model and actress Lori Harvey.
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0: It's the All-Ireland Camogie Championship Day in Croke Park and Armagh have beaten Cavan in the Premier Junior Final. It finished Armagh 17 points and Cavan 15 points. Cork and Galway are preparing for their clash in this afternoon's Senior Final. Defending champions Galway are chasing back-to-back titles, having denied Cork a 3 in a row in last year's decider. Throw-in is at 4:15. But before that, throwing in now is the Intermediate Camogie Final between Antrim and Laois. In boxing, Irishman Aaron McKenna is the new IBF middleweight world champion after an emotional night in the Three Arena. McKenna got a unanimous points win over Italia Itinosa Olia. The Monaghan man says it's what dreams are made of.
5: 21 years, literally since I was 6 years old, wanting to become world champion. And even from then, a young age, I knew it straight away that boxing's what I wanted to be.
0: And in soccer, there's two games to be decided in the Premier Division of the SSC Electricity League this afternoon. Bows are on the road to Waterford. That kicks off at 3. Download the Goal app now, your new home for Off the Ball.
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7: Hey, it's Shannon here. First up, James Bond producers have shared a major update on the search to cast the new 007. If you didn't know, the next Bond film, which remains untitled, will be the 26th installment in the franchise and will be directed by Denis Villeneuve. But on who is set to play the next Bond still remains a mystery. However, during an interview with Deadline, producer Amy Pascal confirmed they are hoping to have a casting announcement by the end of 2026. Elsewhere, Melanie C confirmed that a popular Spice Girls song played a big part in her wedding day.
8: I did, when I was married, I walked back up the aisle with my husband to Two Become One, played by Beautiful String Quartet. And when there's three Spice Girls in attendance, you know, you have to be very respectful. We satisfied everyone.
7: I actually love that. And finally, The Voice is switching things up for 2027. Kiki Palmer is stepping into hosting duties, and that alone is going to be unreal. Joe Jonas is also set to make his coaching debut alongside Queen Latifah and Riley Green. And for more of the hottest trending stories, as Spin your social feeds.
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9: Yo, what's going on? Matthew's hanging out, and tomorrow it's all kicking off. Spin Summer sends off a free holiday of your choice. We got Ibiza, Marrakesh, or Mykonos. I mean, really, August, September. It's the perfect time for that, to be honest. Just give you more info on that shortly. In the meantime, 10 spin-its in a row. Let's do it.

Two Hearts on Spin, and they're four ladies in a band from my old neck of the woods, funnily enough, in Bray, County Wicklow, playing EP at the end of the month. You know them. They're up after Dermo now.

0: mean, wouldn't it be just perfect when summer ends and the good weather is finished? A free holiday of your choice with Spin Summer Sends Off. We are launching it tomorrow. You've got Ibiza, Marrakesh, or Mykonos. Haven't been to Mykonos, to be honest. Would love to, though. It's not for me, though. It's for you. To get yourself on that standby list, listen out right across the day in order to qualify.
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1: Kygo on Spin, summer's number one hit music station. While we're on the topic of summer, I know, I miss it myself. Brat summer is gone. It was over a year ago, but we've got a new era at the moment. That's right, Charlie XCX is back. Just love this. Wink, wink. Got the full track on the way alongside Ariana Grande. Hey!
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1: 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Again, we are guaranteeing to give away next Friday on August 21st, €311,000, even bigger than last Friday. Now, I know what you're thinking. 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Yeah, from now until next Friday, August 21st, 3 p.m. to enter. That's why I don't leave it till the last minute. Just do it now. After that, Barry Dunn may give you a buzz. If he does, you got to keep the phone off silent. You got to answer the phone within 5 rings, no more than that. 5 rings of the phone, give him that prize amount. You're a third of a millionaire. More than that, one more time, €311,000 exactly. Good luck!
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0: wraps it up with myself, Matty Matthews. Gotta make room for Marty Guilfoyle. 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
2: I'm Leah, here's what's happening. A number of people have been injured in a serious crash on Dublin's M50. Spin's Jane has the details.
3: There's disruption on the M50 today after two cars collided in the early hours of this morning. It happened southbound between Junction 11 Tala and Junction 12 Firhouse at around 5:30. Gardaí say a number of people were seriously injured.
2: There are just hours to go before Daniel Kinahan touches down in Ireland. The alleged leader of the Kinahan cartel is wanted here on organised crime offences. As part of a high-security operation, a number of Gardaí travelled to Dubai on board the government jet yesterday and are escorting Daniel back today. They're due to land at Casement Aerodrome in Baldonnell at around 7 o'clock this evening. Meanwhile, the Justice Minister says today's extradition sends a clear message that suspected perpetrators of serious and organised crime will find no safe haven from justice. In a statement, Jim O'Callaghan says he also wants to acknowledge the support of the UAE in handling the extradition request. The family of the late Veronica Geerin says today was a very significant day. They presented St. Francis Hospice in Raheny in North Dublin with a donation of over €140,000. Veronica's brother Jimmy says the money will help the hospice continue their great work.
4: Today was very significant because after what was a really successful commemorative event for Veronica, we were able to take count of what we raised on the night for St. Francis Hospice.
2: A state of emergency has been declared in British Columbia in Canada. It's after a wildfire forced thousands of people to flee their homes. British Columbia Premier David Eby says one firefighter compared the blaze to a bomb going off.
5: Homes have been lost and properties have been destroyed. Some people became trapped as conditions changed very quickly.
2: And stroking your partner's arm can significantly improve their mood and happiness. That's according to a new experiment by researchers at Károly Gáspár University in Hungary, reported in the Irish Daily Mail. It found gently stroking a line along the inner forearm improves mood by up to 50%.
1: Spin Sport
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2: Cork and Galway are preparing for their clash in this afternoon's All-Ireland Senior Camogie Championship final at Croke Park. Galway are chasing back-to-back titles, having denied Cork a 3 in a row in last year's decider. The Rebels will be out for revenge and have already beaten the Tribes women in this year's championship. Throw-in at Croke Park is at 4:15. Meanwhile, the Intermediate Camogie is underway with Antrim taking on Laois. Earlier, Armagh were winners in the junior final, beating Cavan by 17 points to 15. In boxing, Irishman Aaron McKenna is the new IBF middleweight world champion after an emotional night in the Three Arena. McKenna got a unanimous points victory over Italian Etinosa Olia. It was the Monaghan man's first professional fight in Ireland and he says it's what dreams are made of. And in soccer, the first SSC Airtricity League Premier Division of the day is set to kick off. Coming off their UEFA Conference League defeat this week, Bohemians are taking on Waterford. Later today, then St. Pat's face off against Shelburne. Download the Go Loud app now, your new home for Off the Ball.
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6: Hey, it's Shannon here. First up, the heated Rivalry cast and crew have released a statement for fans regarding Season 2. The statement basically asked fans to give space to the production team, and the crew requested that if fans come across filming locations to refrain from crowding the cast, with the promise that the new season will be worth the wait. Elsewhere, Gigi Hadid and Bradley Cooper made headlines after they were both popped wearing a band on the finger. Well, it has since been confirmed that those rings are in fact wedding bands, though it's not confirmed if they are married. But come on, what are you wearing a wedding band if you're not married? Don't be confusing us. And finally, Brittany Snow has officially joined the cast of The Housemaid's Secret as Mary Beth. The next chapter of the psychological thriller is set to drop to cinemas in December 2027. And for more of the hottest trending stories, add Spin to your social feeds.
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7: Hello, hello, Marty here, checking in, getting set for 10 spin hits in a row. Big day in Croke Park, eh? The Camogie final is on. We'll keep you posted during the game as things unfold. And always, as usual, you can reach out on us, 087-711-1038. Reach out on us. You can reach out to us. Reach out on us, whatever that means. I have absolutely no idea. We're going to remind you, hey, you can win yourself an incredible €311,000 as well. But let's dive right into it, shall we? Lady Gaga and another N54 Ultra on the way after some Amble and the Swell right here on Spin.

It's got to be one of the biggest dance records of the summer. Another 54 Ultra and Talk to You on summer's number one hit music station, recently added to the Electric Picnic lineup. Eh? Aaron Rowe, we'll get him on for you in just a bit. And Olivia Rodrigo after Joel Corey and Whisper. It's been...

Spin's summer send-off. How about a trip to Ibiza, Mykonos or Marrakesh? Oh, that sounds tasty, doesn't it? Summer doesn't have to fade out quietly. You can be heading to one of them by the end of the summer. All the details and how you can win that prize coming very shortly. Aaron Rowe right now, please don't hate me. This is Spin.

August 21st, we are looking at one lucky listener collecting an incredible 311 thousand euro. If you'd like that to be you, I've got all the details on the way. Some Bella Kay on the way as well after Niall Horan and Summer's number one hit music station. This is Finn.

0: Bella Kay, I love it, I love it, I love it. Summer's number one hit music station. This is Finn, it's Marty here with you. On the way, we did tell you about how you can win an incredible trip to wrap up the summer. We're looking at Marrakesh, Mykonos, or Ibiza. However, before I give you all the details on that, we have a very important cash amount given away. It is going to be given away. Can you tell I'm a little bit giddy with everything we're giving away here on the radio? Yeah, you can. Summer cash machine.
1: Summer cash machine. We're just dishing out
0: so much at the moment. It's incredible. It really, really is. €311,000. It's going to be the biggest ever cash prize to be given away on Irish radio. And it's been given away on August 21st, Friday week, just after 3 p.m. Shouts to Evelyn, by the way. Last week, she got a call. Six figures just casually being transferred into her bank account now, tax-free. She probably hasn't mentally spent already, unless it's landed. Could you spend over €300,000 in a weekend? I'm sure if you put your mind to it, you absolutely could. Evelyn, if you've done that, fair play. However, Evelyn is now old news, and you listening right now, I'd love you to be the new news. So it's Spin to 57557 for your chance to win, or you can enter online on the Spin website. €250 it'll cost, plus your standard message rate. 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It's a Friday, like I said. Lines close. And once you have your entry into us by then, if you get that call, answer within five rings, shout the prize amount. We go ka-ching, and the money is all yours. A mouth-watering €311,000. You want to win it? Put Spin into a text and send it to 57557, and the very best of luck. It's always a great day when I can come into work and tell you that we've got brand new music from Beyonce. It's called Morning Dew. It's on the way with some Yugel and Lewis Capaldi.
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1: Spins. 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Send off.
0: Oh, this is exciting now. Kicks off tomorrow morning on Fully Charged. Don't just dip in. Keep spin on. You hear that? Don't be just dipping in and out. Keep spin on. Because this could happen at any time on any show between any two hits. Spin Summer Send Off. This is absolutely incredible. We want to send you off on an all expenses paid trip to either Ibiza, Mykonos, or Marrakesh. And you want to win that trip. You want to wrap up summer nicely. You're thinking, well, I'll actually look at the window here now. The sun has actually finally popped out. I'm like, hello, sun. All on us. You get to pick one of those three places. Where would you pick, eh? Even right now, you're listening. What are you thinking? Ibiza, Marrakesh, Mykonos. Probably lean towards Mykonos or Marrakesh, I would. I haven't been to either of the places before, so I'm kind of like, oh, let's go somewhere new. But anyway, I can't win it. You can. You fancy winning one of those trips? Of course you do. Tomorrow morning, Fully Charged, all the details, spins, summer send-off. I cannot wait. I'm going to be so envious of whoever wins this. Oh my God. 10 spin hits in a row on the way. We'll kick it off with Florence Road in just a bit. And coming up in the next hour as well, really excited to play brand new music from Olivia Dean. Hang on.
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10: It's almost 4 o'clock. 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

0: I'm Leah. Here's what's happening. 9 people have been injured in a 2-car crash on the M50. Spin's Maggie is here with the details. What can you tell us?
1: Well, 8 teenagers were in a car which was travelling northbound on the southbound carriageway of the M50. The car crashed with another car while driving down the up ramp at Junction 12.
0: And what else do you know?
1: So the driver of the other car, a man in his 20s, was also taken to hospital with serious injuries. And the section of the M50 from Junction 12 to Junction 11 southbound remains closed.
0: Thanks, Maggie. The Justice Minister says Daniel Kinahan is facing charges of directing an international criminal organisation. The 49-year-old is being flown from Dubai to Dublin, where it's expected he'll appear before the Special Criminal Court tonight. Taoiseach Micheál Martin has praised the cooperation between the jurisdictions.
2: I pay tribute to the authorities in the United Arab Emirates for the strong cooperation with Ireland over recent years.
0: A bus has broken down on College Green and is blocking the Lewis Line northbound. It's causing significant delays in the area, but diversions are in place. Gardaí are advising people to expect disruptions and consider alternative routes. A US couple is to receive almost $56 million from eBay and 3 former executives after settling a lawsuit involving an alleged harassment campaign. Ina and David Steiner say employees at eBay arrange for live spiders and cockroaches to be delivered to their home. It's after the couple published an unflattering article about the company on their website in 2019. They were represented by Chris Murphy, a partner at Scully Murphy Law. He says the couple were terrified.
3: It got to the point where they were sleeping in separate rooms so that when people broke in, one of them could escape while the other tried to fend them off.
0: Today marks the final day of FLA in Belfast. The 8-day festival is the world's largest celebration of Irish music and culture. The closing event at City Hall's Gig Rig stage includes performances from Foy Vance and the newly crowned Senior Kayleigh Band competition winners. And Barbie has made a Whitney Houston doll. It replicates the late singer's look from the video for her 1987 hit, I Wanna Dance With Somebody.
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0: Cork and Galway go head-to-head for the All-Ireland Senior Camogie Championship title at Croke Park in just 15 minutes' time. Galway are aiming to keep the O'Duffy Cup after ending Cork's bid for 3 titles in a row in last year's final. Armagh were crowned junior champions earlier on, beating Cavan 17 points to 15, while in the intermediate final, Antrim are champions after beating Laois. In soccer, Bohemians and Shelburne will both look to put European defeats behind them in the League of Ireland Premier Division this afternoon. The Gypsies are up against Waterford right now, with Alan Reynolds' side currently joined second in the table. They'll level on points with St Pat's, who have a Dublin derby to come later. Stephen Kenny's side make the trip to Richmond Road to take on fifth place Shelburne at 5. St Pat's man Luke Turner relishes the big derby feel.
5: The one last time where it goes 2-0 up and then it goes back to 2-2 and then Max comes on and scores that great goal. It's just, that's what it's all about and that's what the league's about. But it also has that atmosphere. It's kept that atmosphere. And
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6: Hey, it's Shannon here. First up, the 2027 Met Gala theme has been revealed as John Galliano Horizons. The announcement has sparked controversy over Galliano's history of racist remarks, but defending the decision, Anna Wintour said the exhibition won't shy away from any of the darkness in John's past and will examine the full arc of his career. Moving along, Suki Waterhouse has revealed that she's never seen Twilight.
7: I've never seen it. I haven't.
8: You actually have it?
7: No. I will one day, but obviously I'm team Edward. I was like, wait, I can't get that wrong. But I'm like waiting for the day that I have in bed.
6: Well, let's hope she doesn't change her team stance after watching it. And finally, Hudson Williams and Connor Story were papped back together again in Toronto, grabbing dinner and seeing a film as they prepare to shoot season 2 of Heated Rivalry. And for more of the hottest trending stories, add Spin to your social feeds.
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8: Summer's number one hit music station is correct on the way. We're going to give you all those details. August 21st, one lucky listener collecting an incredible €311,000. Oh my God. If you'd like that to be you, of course you would. I don't think there's anybody listening right now that would turn that down. We'll give you all the details in just a bit. We got some Kingfisher and Jazzy on the way as well. But this hour, we're getting you started with Florence Road and Break the Girl. It's been...

Gotta love it, eh? Tekashi, The Sun Will Never Settle. It's Kingfisher, summer's number one hit music station. This is Spin. Got some Taylor Swift to come and that massive groovy banger from Silva Bumpa on the way after a little bit of Keen to Crow and Part of Me.

If you're looking at Ibiza, you're looking at Marrakesh or Mykonos, the choice is yours. You fancy winning an all-expenses-paid trip to one of those? All the details on the way. And role model actress Silva Bumpa on tonight. This is Spin.

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0: I love it so much getting to come in here and play brand new music for you. I had a serious FOMO not getting to see this guy at All Together Now There last weekend. Brand new Irish music from Khaki Kid. It's called Easy Does It, playing right here on Spin. I'll do it.

0: If you just joined us a couple of moments ago, I said I had serious FOMO from not seeing his set at all together. Now I saw it on my feed. Anybody who was there in Curramore Estate in County Waterford who went to see Cocky Kid, he just seems like such a vibe on stage. And I adore his energy online. So much. I really, really do. It's brand new from him. That is called Easy Does It on Spin.
1: Spins. Summer. Send off.
0: Right, so don't just dip in. You got to keep it locked in the Spin now for your chance to win this one, okay? We are looking at an all-expenses-paid trip to Ibiza, Marrakesh, or Mykonos. Time is ticking down, eh? The summer is about to be done with. Dare I say it. However, imagine getting one last summer getaway. All-expenses-paid. Sounds unreal, doesn't it? And you get to pick Ibiza, Marrakesh, or Mykonos. If you would like to win it, like I said, you can't just dip in. You got to keep spin loud throughout the day because you could win at any time to get into the draw. Now, this all kicks off tomorrow morning on Fully Charged. So have your alarm set 7 a.m. tomorrow morning. All the details will be fully revealed then. But imagine the end of August winning a trip to either Ibiza, Marrakesh, or Mykonos. And it's not a case that's like, you know, you win and we kind of put you into a hat and the place picks out. It's like, hey, you're off here tomorrow. No. You get to decide. Tomorrow morning, all the details. Spin Summer Send Off on Fully Charged. Sienna Spyro to come in just a bit. We'll play Olivia Dean as well. Underneath this right now, I actually haven't played this hit in a while. Zara Larsson, David Guetta. It's called On My Love. It's just ahead.
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3: I've been looking forward to this weekend for a while because I'm going to Fla Cuil na hÉireann 2026. Aww. It's in Belfast and it's going to be absolutely savage.
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1: Spin.
4: I was trying to prep you because it's just going to be a sing-along weekend.
3: 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Cannot wait, lads. It's going to be so good.
4: Man, I am so jealous.
3: If you're going, enjoy every bit of it.
4: Keep an eye out for Dave as well and mind him. Give him a glass of water if you see him.
3: Yeah, please do.
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3: and
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It's one of those songs, isn't it? Says so many bad things without actually using any bad language. 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Coming up August 21st, one lucky listener will get a phone call worth €311,000. If you'd like that to be you, of course you would. All the details after Olivia Dean and Baby Steps. It's Finn.

As far as Sunday afternoon road trip soundtracks go, you can't beat a bit of Olivia Dean, eh? You can. Summer Cash Machine. Summer Cash Machine. It's Marty here with you, about to remind you on how you could have your life changed for the better. Shouts to Evelyn last week. She collected six figures in the form of over 300 €1,000. Oh my God, she's with her kids when she got the phone call. As you can imagine, I'm pretty sure she probably has a lot of that money spent already. That's of course if it's landed, depending on the bank that she's with. But I'd say even if it hasn't landed yet, I'd say mentally she has the majority of that spent. Who wouldn't, eh? If you're licking your lips at the thoughts of that and you're thinking, okay, well, Evelyn won, so maybe I can too. We are looking at €311,000, the biggest ever cash prize to be given away in Irish radio, coming on August 21st, right after 3 p.m. I don't think there's anybody listening right now that would turn that down. If you are listening right now and you do not need €311,000, well, you are doing so well for yourself. Oh, I'm incredibly jealous. What's it like not having an overdraft or a credit card? It must be really nice, eh? Spin to 57557 for your chance to win. 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Like I said, 3 p.m. on Friday, August 21st. That's the deadline. Shortly afterwards, we make that call. Answer within five rings. Tell us the prize amount. The money is on its way to you. €311,000. 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And the the very best of luck. Alex Warren to come in just a bit. And you know we love delivering you brand new music. Cat's Eye to kick off their world tour in Ireland next month. They've got a new one called Animal. It's on the way. Listen up.

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7: Here's what you need to know.
8: I'm Leah. Here's what's happening. The Justice Minister has confirmed Daniel Kinahan will face charges of directing an organised crime organisation when he returns to Dublin this evening. The alleged gang boss is due to land a case Madeira drum in Baldonnell at around 6:30. Spins Molly is there.
9: As part of a major high security operation, Mr Kinahan is being flown from the UAE on the new government jet. Upon his arrival this evening, he's set to be taken straight to the Criminal Courts of Justice under armed escort to be charged before the Special Criminal Court.
8: 9 people have been injured in a two-car crash on the M50. Spin's Maggie is here with the details.
10: Well, 8 teenagers were in a car which was travelling northbound on the southbound carriageway of the M50. The car crashed with another car while driving down the up-ramp at Junction 12.
8: And what else can you tell us?
10: So the driver of the other car, a man in his 20s, was also taken to hospital with serious injuries, and the section of the M50 from Junction 12 to Junction 11 southbound remains closed.
8: Today marks the final day of the FLA in Belfast. The 8-day festival is the world's largest celebration of Irish music and culture. Emily Brown is there.
11: The estimated figure of 800,000 visitors across the week was surpassed within the first 5 days, with crowds of over 900,000. But we don't have long to wait until the festival's return, as Belfast will host the FLA again next year.
8: A US couple is to get almost $56 million from eBay and 3 former executives after settling a lawsuit involving an alleged harassment campaign. Ina and David Steiner say employees at eBay arrange for live spiders and cockroaches to be delivered to their home. It comes after the couple published an unflattering article about the company on their website in 2019. They were represented by Chris Murphy, a partner at Scally Murphy Law. He says the couple were terrified.
12: They were putting pots and pans and cookie sheets up against the door so that if someone broke in, they would, you know, would make a noise and alert them. It was just awful.
8: And some Taylor Swift songs have been removed from social media videos posted by Donald Trump's campaign team. The singer-songwriter backed the US president's former Democrat rival Kamala Harris in the 2024 election. That led Trump to say he hated her in an online post.
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8: The All-Ireland Senior Camogie Final at Croke Park between Cork and Galway is at half-time. The Rebels have revenge in mind and beat the defending champions by 7 points when the sides met earlier in this year's championship. Armagh were crowned junior champions earlier on, beating Cavan 17 points to 15, while Antrim are intermediate champions following a 122-11 win over Laois. In soccer, there's a Dublin derby kicking off now in the Premier Division. St Pat's make the short trip to Tolka Park to take on 5th-place Shelburne. Shells were beaten in Europe during the week, losing to Ajax. Pat's man Luke Turner relishes the big derby feel.
14: I know the Pat's fans will be there behind that goal, ready to cheer us on again, hopefully get a couple of goals.
8: A hat-trick from new signing Casper, who helped Celtic trash Kilmarnock 5-1 in the Scottish Premiership. The defending champions have started the campaign with back-to-back wins, while Fulham have reached an agreement with Southampton for the signing of midfielder Shea Charles. Download the GoLight app now, your new home for Off the Ball.
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17: Hey, it's Shannon here. First up, James Bond producers have shared a major update on the search to cast the new 007. If you didn't know, the next Bond film, which remains untitled, will be the 26th installment in the franchise and will be directed by Denis Villeneuve. But on who is set to play the next Bond still remains a mystery. However, during an interview with Deadline, producer Amy Pascal confirmed they are hoping to have a casting announcement by the end of 2026. Elsewhere, Melanie C confirmed that a popular Spice Girls song played a big part in her wedding day.
18: I did. When I was married, I walked back up the aisle with my husband to Two Become One, played by Beautiful String Quartet. And when there's three Spice Girls in attendance, you know, you have to be very respectful. We satisfied everyone.
17: I actually love that. And finally, The Voice is switching things up for 2027. Kiki Palmer is stepping into hosting duties, and that alone is going to be unreal. Joe Jonas is also set to make his coaching debut alongside Queen Latifah and Riley Green. And for more of the hottest trending stories, as Finch your social feeds.
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8: Could be drizzly this evening.

Right, let's do it. Also, we are going to remind you how you can win yourself an incredible €311,000 if you've just joined us August 21st after 3 p.m. One lucky listener is going to collect that cash. I'm so giddy at the thoughts of one person listening getting a phone call worth €311,000, which will be the biggest ever cash prize to be given away in Irish radio. You want to win it? All the details to come. Doja Cat on the way as well. And 54 Ultra after we kick it off with some Somber and My Body Isn't Ready. It's been... It's

Calvin Harrison, Jazzy and Satisfy. Calvin Harrison is Instagram earlier on talking about an incredible night he had in Latvia there last night. And Jazzy on her Instagram during the week talking about her three favourite releases. Number one, it wasn't Satisfy with Calvin Harris. No, it was actually her latest one, Invisible, with Chris Lorenzo. And I would totally agree with her. Amble, Socrates Smile. This is Finn. Smile.

Less than 6 minutes to go until I remind you on how you could win 311,000 euro. We'll play some Slater as well after the latest from Cat's Eye. This is Animal right here on Spin.

0: Oh, I love that song so, so much. Summer's number one hit music station. This is Spin with a little bit of Slater and Dance. It's Marty here with you. Hope you're having a fantastic Sunday. Spin Summer Cash Machine. Summer Cash Machine. August 21st, stick it in the diary. We are looking at a phone call worth 311,000 euro. And this is the mind-blowing thing. It gets me really, really giddy at the thoughts about it. To one lucky listener, one person listening to the radio could get a phone call in about a week and a half worth 311,000 euro. And just to put that into perspective for you, that will be the biggest ever cash prize given away on Irish radio. 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And if you do enter, the very best of luck. Tyla, she brought you a track called Water, a song that says so many bad things in it without actually using any bad language. You might know the one that I'm talking about. She has a brand new hit. It's called That Girl. We'll get it on for you with some Olivia Rodrigo next. Hang on.
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2: If you just joined us, we told you a couple of moments ago, the lady that brought you that track, Water, that says so many bad things without using any bad language. You know what I'm talking about? Of course you do. Her name is Tyler. She's got something brand new, and I'm excited to get it on for you right now. It's called That Girl, playing here on Spin.
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0: This is so exciting. You're looking at three of the most exotic, fun places to visit across the globe. Ibiza, Mykonos, and Marrakesh. I'm saying those to you right now and your brain is going 90 thinking, wow, what I do just to go to one of those. It is a possibility. And if you were going to pick one of them, which one would you pick? You can just silently think about it right now. Would you go Ibiza, Marrakesh, Mykonos? I was saying earlier on, I'd probably pick Mykonos or Marrakesh. I've been to Ibiza before. I haven't been to the other two. I know Marrakesh is meant to be lovely for food and stuff. Then Mykonos, gorgeous island with the blue ocean. Oh, God, it'd be tough. As far as first world problems go, having to pick between the three of them, that's pretty high up there. But that is what you could win at the end of August. It's Spin Summer Send-Off. And if you'd like to win a trip to either of those locations, and it's not going to be a case of like a lucky dip where you'll win the prize and then you'll randomly find out which one you're going to, you get to decide which one. Tomorrow morning, fully charged, it all kicks off. It's Spin Summer Send-Off. You want to win it, you got to keep spin on. Don't be just dipping in and out now. There's no other radio stations. I don't know what you're talking about, but you know what I mean. You got to keep spin on loud for your chance to win this prize of a lifetime. On the way, 10 spin hits in a row. We'll kick it off with Florence Road. And as well, we're giving away so much at the moment. All the details and hey, you win yourself an incredible €311,000. Hang on.
2: Go! 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

0: I'm Leah. Here's what's happening. Daniel Kinahan is due to land in Dublin soon. The alleged leader of the Kinahan cartel is wanted here on organised crime offences. Our court's correspondent Frank Greeny says Daniel Kinahan is set to be charged when the jet touches down.
1: We don't know precisely what Daniel Kinahan is going to be charged with, but I understand that it will be a single charge of directing the activities of a criminal organisation.
0: Eight teenage boys and a man in his 20s have been injured in a two-car crash on the M50. It happened between Junction 12 and Junction 11 southbound at around 5:30 this morning. Gardaí say the teenage boys were in a car which was driven the wrong way down the motorway and collided with another vehicle. The driver of the other vehicle was also taken to hospital with serious injuries. Veronica Guerin's family say they chose to make a donation to St. Francis Hospice because of the amazing work they do. They presented the hospice in North Dublin with a donation of over €140,000 after holding a commemorative event for Veronica in June. Veronica's brother Jimmy says he thinks Veronica would have chosen to donate to a hospice.
2: Because we felt that a charity like the hospice, which is close to many people's hearts, was the more appropriate charity to donate the money to.
0: A lawsuit between eBay and a US couple involving an alleged harassment campaign has been settled. The couple is set to get almost $56 million. They say eBay employees arranged for live spiders and cockroaches to be delivered to their home after Mrs. Steiner wrote an unflattering article about eBay. Chris Murphy, partner at Scully Murphy Law, says it took some time for them to figure out who was responsible.
3: On one particular occasion, he was able to get a picture of a license plate. He turned that over to the local police. We ended up getting the FBI involved, and they were able to track the license plate to a national rental company.
0: And Barbie has made a Whitney Houston doll. It replicates the late singer's look from the video for her 1987 hit, I Wanna Dance With Somebody. She joins a number of stars, including David Bowie and Diana Ross.
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6: Cork are All-Ireland Senior Camogie Champions. They defeated Galway by 1 point on a scoreline of 214 to 19 points. It's Cork's third title in 4 years after losing out to the tribeswomen in last year's final. Armagh have been crowned All-Ireland Premier Junior Camogie Champions after overcoming Cavan in a thrilling final. The Orchard County held on for a 17 points to 15 win, ending a run of 4 final defeats at headquarters over the past decade. Captain Rachel Traynor led the way with 6 points as Armagh survived a late Cavan fight back. Elsewhere, Antrim are heading back to the All-Ireland Senior Camogie Championship after beating Laois 122 to 11 points in the intermediate final. The Saffrons produced a dominant second half display, with Róisín McCormick scoring the game's only goal. The win means Antrim returned to the senior ranks for 2027 after just one season outside the top tier. And in soccer, Waterford have caused a big upset in the League of Ireland Premier Division this afternoon. They've beaten Bohemians 3-1 at the RSC as they continue to battle against a relegation scrap. A Dublin derby is underway at Tolka Park. Shelburne are playing host to St. Pat's. Download the Go Loud app now, your new home for Off the Ball.
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7: Hey, it's Shannon here. First up, the heated rivalry cast and crew have released a statement for fans regarding season 2. The statement basically asked fans to give space to the production team, and the crew requested that if fans come across filming locations, to refrain from crowding the cast, with the promise that the new season will be worth the wait. Elsewhere, Gigi Hadid and Bradley Cooper made headlines after they were both popped wearing a band on the finger. Well, it has since been confirmed that those rings are in fact wedding bands, though it's not confirmed if they are married. But come on, what are you wearing a wedding band if you're not married? Don't be confusing us. And finally, Brittany Snow has officially joined the cast of The Housemaid's Secret as Mary Beth. The next chapter of the psychological thriller is set to drop to cinemas in December 2027. And for more of the hottest trending stories, add Spin to your social feeds.
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9: Hello, it's Marty here with you getting set for another 10 spin hits in a row. Also, Ibiza, Mykonos or Marrakesh. 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It could become and reality. Spin's summer send-off. 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We'll tell you more in just a bit. And we'll play some Femi as well after we kick it all off of Florence Road and Hanging Out to Dry. This is Spin.

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You're locked in to Spin, giving you all those details on how you can be 311,000 euro richer. Whoa. Sounds nice, doesn't it? I'll tell you more in just a bit after the biggest dance record in the world. Right now, Prospa, Free Your Mind. This is Spin.

James Hype and Ferrari on Summer's number one hit music station. This is Spin. He actually has a second Instagram account for a little rant that he does called James Hype's Thoughts. Advice and random thoughts on that one. If you don't follow it, it's definitely worth a look. In the meantime, it's some Dermot Kennedy and Turnstile. This is Spin. The way that you call

0: 3. One of my favorite releases from Bruno Mars. Controversial statement? No, I don't think so. Definitely up there anyway. It's I Just Might. It's summer's number one hit music station. This is Spin.
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0: Okay, let's do it. 311,000 euro. One lucky listener is going to bike that amount of cash. It's not this coming Friday, apologies. August 21st, just after 3 p.m, so technically it's Friday week. A massive shout out to Evelyn, by the way, who collected six figures there on Friday. She was with her kids. All of a sudden now she has six figures on its way to her bank account completely tax-free. I'm sure she has it mentally spent already, unless it's landed, of course. If it's landed, maybe she has it all spent. Could you spend six figures over the course of a weekend? I'd say you're listening to the radio right now. Say yes, I absolutely could if I won it. So if you're thinking, right, how do I win it? 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Lines close. Shortly afterwards, a call is made. Answer within five rings. 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We go ka-ching, and €311,000 is on its way to you. 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I love nothing more than coming in here and playing brand new music from you. Charlie XCX, she's got a new one, it's called Wink Wink. It's on the way with some You Gal and Beyonce. Hang on.
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1: ASI and Tom Grennan, Not Over Yet on Summer's number one hit music station. A reminder, Ibiza, Marrakesh, or Mykonos, you can pick one of them. 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Jamie and Faye, they are on the way. 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It's just ahead here on Spin. 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
2: Oh, well, hello.
3: Hello, hello, hello. So, this week was a busy week. Now, sadly, I was sick on Tuesday.
2: Are you feeling better now?
3: I'm feeling slightly better. I'm getting there. You know what I mean? I'm still
2: You want to keep the sympathy going for the rest of the week. I get you.
3: I love a sympathy moment, Jamie.
2: Can I ask you? You're living with two lads. Have they been looking after you?
3: I don't know. Have they? But were you looking after me, Luke?
2: Oh, your brother's in the studio, Luke. Were you looking after your sister?
3: Were you looking after me on Tuesday? Was it Tuesday?
2: Monday.
4: I think I was, wasn't I?
3: Yeah, you were.
2: Were you delivering food under the door or anything like that?
4: I don't get that.
3: You came in and asked me if I wanted a chamomile tea, to be fair.
2: I appreciate that.
3: No, I wouldn't, because I was getting it all sick. But sure, look, sure, listen. Anyways, lads. So, Emer, the one and only Emer came in and also covered for me. So,
2: yeah, we had a What Would You Do on the Show. It's a segment that we usually have where people kind of open their hearts and give us their dilemmas.
3: Yes, so she covered and you had a big dilemma, didn't you, Jamie?
2: Yeah, man, this was one was I felt like was a little bit, it really made me feel, it hit me in the feels. We get to it first, Silver Bumper on tonight. It's Jamie and Faye with you on Spin.

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1: What would we do?
2: This is a part of the show where you offer us your conundrums, your situations, whatever is going on in your life. I think things that generally you need a bit of a dig out with, you know what I mean?
3: I think I'm a very opinionated person. And the advice that I give would not be the best advice at the best of times, but I think people take it on.
2: But why would that be then? Why would you offer advice to people that you know is not right? Like,
3: because it just comes across a little bit hot-headed sometimes, maybe.
2: Okay. Well, look, usually on the show, when we ask for your like conundrums and things with this, we're like your agony aunt for the next few minutes. Sometimes they're funny, like sometimes they are saucy that come in. But this one I feel like is a little bit more of a delicate subject, so I wouldn't come in too hot and heavy.
3: Okay.
2: Or hot-headed, I should say, with this one. Have a listen to this, okay?
4: How are you, lads? So, hello. My young friend, he's been in a new primary school now for about a year and a half. Mm-hmm. Long story short, about 2 weeks back, there was a birthday party. Apparently, this was in some of the parents' group chats. I didn't see anything of him in the parents' group chats. Mm. We were out. I brought the young fella out, and we met one of the parents, and they were telling us about this birthday party that happened like a week prior or whatever it was, and that most of the kids in the class were invited except my young foot. We didn't get the message, we didn't see it in the parents group chat, and I just feel bad for him because he was left out, obviously. I don't know what to do. Like, should I message one of the parents, address it with the parent who had the party, or should I just kind of let it go? I don't want him being in that situation where he feels left out, and obviously school is off for the summer, so at least it's not too bad. It's not like they're coming into class on Monday talking about this birthday party, but I don't know what to do. Should I wait till school goes back and say something? Should I message one of the parents? Should I just leave it all together?
1: What would we do?
3: I would message the parents straight away.
2: Why? I feel like, don't make things worse for your child either.
3: It's not making things worse for your child, because technically he got left out too, because if he's in the parents' group chats, he was singled out as well.
2: I feel like an important part of the story is though that we don't know, like, right, so his kid was left out, but how many others were also left out as well? Do you know what I mean? Like, there could have been like three other or four other kids left out of the classroom.
3: I still don't think it's nice. I think like, even like primary school age, right?
2: Mm.
3: Everybody should be invited.
2: I totally agree with that point.
3: Because it's like the kid isn't planning its own party.
2: I feel like though parents are the bigger issues in these situations. You know, you have some parents who still carry on like they are the kids in school going, oh yeah, what the, we're not going to invite, you know.
3: We don't, we like him.
2: Or that child. It's a bit of a tricky one. To sum it up, I guess, this guy, his kid was left out of a birthday party, from like a classroom birthday party. You know, it was in the parents' WhatsApp group. Should he address it with the parents? Should he even say anything at all? Is that just making it worse for the kid? I don't know. I don't have kids. Neither of us have kids. So no. It's a hard one to kind of put words into, isn't it? I actually feel really bad for him, I think, as well.
3: I feel really bad, but I would not feel bad knocking on that door. Straight away, I would be up to that.
2: Emer is the last person you would want at your house of the situation.
1: What would we do?
2: What would you do in this situation? 087-711-103.
0: It's the best of Jamie and Faye on Spin.

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1: It's the best of Jamie and Faye.
0: You're on Spin.
2: What would we do?
3: This is a part of the show where we take people's situations, conundrums or whatever they want to offer us, and we try to give people a dig out. We did have a voice note in the minute ago to kind of summarize it because it is long. This fella essentially was out, brought his kid to the park like a week ago or whatever it was, however, I don't know the time frame, okay, but ran into one of the parents from the kid's class, and they were talking about a birthday party that man's kid wasn't invited to, essentially, because it was in a parents' group chat.
4: Apparently, it was in a parents' group chat, but he was in all the parents' group chats.
3: He didn't see anything about it.
4: There was nothing about it. He was essentially excluded.
3: Now, this guy wants to be kept anonymous, but from what we make out from him, most of the kids in the primary school class were invited to this party, and, you know, it kind of feels like in this situation that they are being singled out for whatever reason.
4: Yeah.
3: Most of the time, there is no reason. Some parents, I feel like, are just generally strange. Like, did that ever happen to you in primary school?
4: Yes.
3: It did. Happened to me as well. When you think about it, like, it's one of those things that you kind of don't remember, but then a situation like this brings it back up again where you're like, oh, I remember that happened, and it doesn't feel nice at that age either.
4: But whatever about parents not liking parents, that just makes it look like the parents doesn't like your child.
3: It is sad. We got this voice note in from Abby, okay?
5: I'd go absolutely mental. I'd ring the parents straight away and ask why my child wasn't included.
3: Mm.
5: If the parents have a problem with the other parent, that's fine. Yeah. Do not exclude my child from a birthday party.
4: Mm-hmm.
5: Because it doesn't matter if there's 5 children in the class or 50 children in the class. If you are having a classroom birthday party, every child in that class gets invited.
4: Yes.
5: Doesn't matter. If you don't like the parents, you don't like any situations that you've been in before with them, no child should ever be excluded from a birthday, because they're going to go back to school in a couple of weeks' time and say, oh, we were at Jimmy's birthday party there over the weekend or a couple of weeks ago, and then sure, poor little Ryan is like, I wasn't there.
3: Yeah.
5: So if you're going to have a birthday party, you invite all children or you invite none.
2: What would we do?
3: It's just a real delicate situation because, like, you know, when you're in primary school, you do form cliques even in primary school. But as a parent, I feel like it's your job to make sure that kids aren't leaving each other out at the same time. I remember that years ago. Like, you come into school on a Monday. Now, lucky, like, kids are on summer holidays at the moment.
4: Yeah.
3: But you'd be like, oh, you'd find out, you know, X amount of people were at John's birthday party,
4: and had a
3: for
4: great
3: example.
4: Time.
3: And
4: they have their own banter. They have their own crack and everything going on. And you're like, what about me?
3: I feel like, obviously, the kids aren't to blame in the situation. The parents are, because even if the kids aren't like, well, I don't like Ryan, well, the parents should step in and be like, yeah, well, you shouldn't exclude Ryan, because I feel like that kind of teaches bullying as well. This message came in.
6: This has happened to my son before. Mm. I kind of turned it into a bit of a learning curve. So if he's not getting invited to someone, and it's not fair because he was the only one not getting invited, I was just like, listen, we get left out and we know who our real friends are.
3: Yeah, I get
6: it. Also, I took him out to Smith's Day and he didn't seem to mind missing the party.
3: Smith's Day. Every kid loves a good Smith's Day.
4: It is a learning curve, though. You can take.
3: Yeah, more so for parents, though, than the kids. Like,
4: well, the parents can teach the kids, saying, listen,
3: don't leave anybody out.
4: Don't leave anybody out. And if you are getting left out, maybe you just don't hang around with those people anymore.
3: Mm.
2: What would we do?
3: To tie it up, right, this fella's kid was left out of a classroom birthday party that happened a couple of weeks back. Apparently, the invitation was in some parents' group chats that he did not see, and feels like they've been singled out in the situation. So the only real question is here, what would you do? Would you address it with the parents? Would you let it go? Or just bring the kid out on a fun day to, like, Smith's or something?
4: Knock
3: like that.
4: Knock on that door.
0: All the best bits and none of the fluff.
1: It's the best of Jamie and Faye.
0: Your

0: Faye on Spin. Stephen Pat Howe in for Faye this evening. Yes, we're talking about pointless purchases. I feel like the main reason why we're talking about this is because, well, first of all, we're both the type of people that fall into the trap of
1: just buying
0: rubbish all the time.
1: All the time. I'm telling you, that Smith's toy counter, because, okay.
0: What do you mean?
1: Yeah, okay, I have a niece going into Smith's to buy stuff for my niece.
0: You don't have a niece, though. You're making it sound like...
1: I like
0: going to
1: Smith's.
0: You're trying to make it sound not weird.
1: I like going to Smith's on the weekend, okay? And whenever you go to the counter, they have all these mystery boxes and everything like that. I will buy about 5 of them, and it will end up being about 45 quid. And do they go anywhere? No, they still sit in the box.
0: Well, when you say mystery boxes, what type of stuff are you buying?
1: Like their keychains, or there was like this fortune teller that I got the other day, and I don't even know how that works. It's really creepy, and that went straight in the bin because, yeah. But it's just the curiosity of it. I am terrible for really good marketing. Like if
0: I don't think people even need to market to you. I think you just see things and like you're like a magpie. You just pick them up.
1: Yeah, I'm never getting a mortgage.
0: I'd love to judge on this situation, but basically over the weekend, I should be sponsored by like adverts or dundeal.ie because I live on that thing. So I was scrolling and up in the advertisements came this picture, right? And it was a man with a ventriloquist dog puppet, okay? And this photo was in black and white. So obviously I'm intrigued. I click on the ad. And the ad read, "Hello, I'm a retired ventriloquist dog named Frisky."
1: Okay.
0: And I went through this history that he used to appear on The Late Late Show. He was on some shows over in the UK. But basically, this man named Mike was passing Frisky on to a new home. Now, Frisky wasn't cheap, but I saw this ad and I was instantly drawn into it. I said, I need Frisky.
1: Okay, taking it back a little bit. You just said that the picture was in black and white.
0: Yes, because that's how old Frisky is, 51 years of age.
1: So did we know what Frisky looked like before purchasing Frisky?
0: Yeah, because from the black and white photos I did.
1: Yeah, but obviously it was from the black and white days,
0: okay,
1: Jamie.
0: But then I did ask the man, can I see a picture of what he looks like now in his condition? He was perfect. So I drove out to Monkstown in Dublin. I picked this up. I love that because there's like a history towards it. Am I gonna become a touring ventriloquist around the world? To be honest, you never know. You never know.
1: Is that the dream?
0: Well, when I picked up Frisky and he was in the back of my car, I said, yes, this could be the dream. Well, and that was my pointless purchase of the last like 3 weeks. One of them anyway.
1: Put it out into the universe. If anybody's looking for a ventriloquist that can do dog barks.
0: I can't do it at the moment, but... Frisky now lives in the sitting room because he's too big to put anywhere else in the house. This thing is gigantic, right? But the man gave me like a book. His name is Mike Hill. Mike, if you're listening, shout out to you. With all the history that he had with Frisky throughout the years. And basically, the book said, like, it's time for your adventure now. So Frisky's 51 years of age. I have to bring him to the next stage of his adventure.
1: Frisky's
0: and become
1: more of
0: a touring ventriloquist.
1: Than you, Jamie.
0: He was on The Late Late Show with Gay Byrne. Of course he is. And he's sitting on my kitchen table. But this is what we're chatting about. Pointless purchases on 0877 11 1038. I feel like you had some really kind of weird other niche ones as well.
1: Have you ever heard of an epilator?
0: What's an epilator?
1: It's like a hair removal thing. So instead of like, it's an electric waxer. I don't know why I thought I needed this. I was seeing videos online and everybody was like, your hair will disappear. Well, never. And I'm a hairy gal. Like I need
0: it's
1: to
0: true,
1: wax
0: lads.
1: It.
0: I can see the mustache from here, but continue on.
1: The audacity. But I've never used it because I'm absolutely terrified to use it because everybody's like, oh yeah, the pain, like it hurts the first 5 times around, but after that, you're totally fine. No, thank you. Why did I purchase that? Do you want another one?
0: Yeah, go on.
1: Lino printing.
0: Well, what's lino printing?
1: Yeah, do you remember whenever you're in school and you have the lino blocks and then you're cutting out the bits of lino and then printing it on?
0: Yeah.
1: Still sitting in a box.
2: All the best bits and none of the fluff.
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1: Now, €311, lads, has been loaded into the cash machine. That is a lot of money,
0: only
1: Jamie.
0: Only 311 quid.
1: Is that the most, or was the most 350?
0: 311,000 euro. You said 311 quid. I was like, exciting. But then I was like...
1: 311,000 euro is sitting there in the cash machine. I'll be giving you all the details on how you can bag that in just a bit.
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0: Summer Cash Machine. 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
1: Yes, all you need to do, guys, is text SPIN to 57557. 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
1: We're bringing this back to the show.
2: Not so popular opinions.
1: Not so popular opinions. Pretty self-explanatory. Have you been on the show for not so popular opinions before?
3: I'm so excited. It sounds like The Simpsons.
1: So basically what this is that, you know, over in the UK, there's a really popular radio show that has a segment called Unpopular Opinions. So I thought not so popular opinions would kind of...
3: Drag it out a little bit.
1: What do you mean?
3: Drag it, like, unpopular, not so popular.
1: Yeah, not so popular opinion. So it's not exactly the same thing. Not so popular opinions. If you do want to contribute, 0877111038. I want to come in hot and heavy on this, though, okay? Do you know the way that people say that the 90s and noughties was a better time?
3: Yeah.
1: Simple time, they say. Everything like that.
3: We didn't have phones back then.
1: It wasn't a better time. I think people just fall in love with nostalgia.
3: Really?
1: Yeah, especially, you know, when people are like, oh, the music back then even was so much better. I feel like, again, that is just nostalgia playing its course.
3: Hard disagree, because everybody's like remixing 90s and naughty songs at the moment.
1: But this is my point, because they love the feeling of the nostalgia that it brings with it. You know what I mean?
3: Because it was a better time.
1: Not so popular opinions. What's yours?
3: Does anybody actually read the comment sections for the nice comments?
1: It depends on the video and what you're looking at.
3: If I'm on TikTok and I see like a video and then there's like hidden comments, that's where I'm going to.
1: Do you know what? Like, no. Okay. It depends on the video, okay? Because there's some videos where I'm like, I don't want to see the mean comments on this.
3: Do you ever remember a nice comment?
1: Get out of here. Not so popular opinions.
4: I'd like to remain anonymous for this one.
1: Okay.
4: But everybody's complaining about Dublin nightlife and saying that it's dying. I don't think it's dying. I think that people just aren't arsed going out anymore.
3: Oof. I kind of agree.
1: Right, because I understand that nightlife is dying with a lot of hotels being put in place where nightclubs were, and etc., right? But there's also a lot of good spots to go on a night out in Dublin. People seem to not think about that either, you know?
3: Everybody complains and then they're like, oh, it's too expensive to go. And yeah, it is too expensive to go out in Dublin.
1: Mm.
3: But if you wanted to support the nightlife,
1: There's places you could go. You just have to look harder, I think, you know?
3: A little bit closer.
1: There's a couple of people listening going, I am coming for you right now. Not so popular opinions. One of mine is that you cannot book important things on a phone. You have to do it on a big screen. For example, flights. I don't understand how people can sit down on their, like, if you're in a pub and it just happens or whatever, but like, if I'm at home and I want to book flights to go somewhere or something important, you got to do it on the big screen. You got to get the laptop out and do it.
3: I don't think I've ever booked a flight on my laptop. I think it's always been on my phone.
1: Yeah, but what year were you born in?
3: 2000.
1: See, I'm 1998. We are used to sitting at the big dedicated computer in the house. Not so popular opinions.
4: My not so popular opinion is that babies shouldn't be in restaurants after 6 p.m. I'm sorry, I'm going out to dinner. I want to have a relaxing time. I do not want to hear your screaming child while I'm trying to enjoy my food.
1: So there's a couple of parents, right? Particularly mothers, I would imagine, who are listening to that right now. Not very happy.
3: How dare they? I want to bring my small child. No, I agree.
1: Not so popular opinions. Oh, Jesus Christ, fair enough. You can. I won't say anything. Go on, give us one more.
3: Being able to drive is more of an inconvenience than a convenience.
1: Can I ask you, do you have a driver's license?
3: No.
1: See, that would be why you would say something
3: like
1: that.
3: Well, the reason I don't have my driver's license is because it seems like a lot of money. I'd rather just top up my leave card and figure it out along the way. And plus, you can get so much done while you're on the bus, to be quite honest. I don't want to be behind the wheel.
1: Have you at least passed your theory test?
3: Oh, it took me 5 tries. It was those pictures with the sticky leaves on the road.
1: On that note, maybe you shouldn't be on the road in the first place.

0: of Jamie and Faye on Spin.
1: Emer Panaho in for Faye Short this evening. And I want to bring a brand new game to the show.
0: Knock, knock, who's there?
1: Knock, knock, who's there? It's completely my idea.
2: No,
1: my brand
2: it is
1: new invention.
2: Not. Get out of here.
1: What do you mean by that?
2: I brought this to the table about 6 months ago, and I was like, if I ever get a radio show, I'm going to make a segment called Knock, Knock, Who's There? And you said, I'm going to steal that. And I said, no, you're not.
1: Do you have a recording of me saying that, or did you patent it or anything? Or because I don't see any paperwork.
2: You slimy schemer.
1: I don't see
2: you
1: any paperwork.
2: You slimy schemer.
1: Knock, Knock, Who's There? A game where a celebrity will knock at the door, and you will have to guess basically who's behind it. Emer Panaho, even though it might have been your idea or not, I want you to have a guess of who some of these celebrities might be behind the door. Obviously, if you're listening in the car, you can try to figure it out for yourself before Emer does. I don't know if you'll actually get any of these. Going with celebrity number one.
3: Fries. And they were frozen, and I put them in the grease, and the little ice was on them, so it started.
1: Who is the celebrity behind the door? Who is knocking at the door?
2: I'm going to say Beyonce.
1: It is Beyonce.
2: What?
1: Because that was an interview of her from years ago. So I was like, I wonder if you will get that.
2: I do entertainment all the time, Jamie. I hope this gets harder.
1: Oh, well, and on that note, I actually don't think it will.
2: Okay.
4: Very unique and extraordinary. And then when he eventually learned to play the bass, became very unique and extraordinary as a bass player.
1: Go on.
2: Is that Bono?
1: It is Bono.
2: What?
1: All right, tune the bag. We're not doing too bad here at all, I have to say. Now, I was kind of hoping for a big disaster and I could turn around and be like, oh, you lose, but I don't think that's going to happen.
2: Okay.
1: All right, okay. A real curveball. Do you want a real curveball? What were you going to say?
2: Do you need me to do some thinking time and be like,
1: No. Because I don't think you will get this one.
2: Okay.
5: Me that karma didn't go on the same Spotify that Kidney Candy Store was on because
1: who is it?
2: Karma didn't go on the Karma song.
1: Yeah,
2: a female artist.
1: Yes.
2: Is it Tate McRae?
1: No, guess again one more time.
2: Am I close?
1: Maybe.
2: Sabrina Carpenter.
1: JoJo Siwa, everybody. Famously with Chris Hughes from Love Island, they got together in Celebrity Big Brother.
2: That's Christ, Jamie. Bono and JoJo Siwa.
1: It's a great combo.
2: It is a duet, maybe.
1: I would hope not, right? Celebrity, let's go on to the fourth celebrity out of the batch. Two out of three so far. Who's this?
6: I've been thinking about this recently. If I could talk back to that 17-year-old who was doing regional theater in Rochester, I would say, guess what? It's going to go pretty well.
2: I feel like I shot myself in the foot here. I'm not going to lie.
1: Go on. It's okay. It's okay. If shot, it's okay.
2: Matt Damon.
1: It's Robert Downey Jr.
2: What?
1: Really awful. Come on.
2: That didn't even sound like Iron Man.
1: Well, he's the man who plays Iron Man, Emer. Okay. Two out of four. One more, you'll get it in the bag. We'll give it to you.
2: Okay.
7: That he was like, are you actually partying like as much as it looks like you are, or is it all a bit of a like? And I was like, no, like we are.
2: Charlie XCX. Yeah,
1: come on, it's Charlie XCX. I want to clap for you, but
2: win?
1: You.
2: Come on, give me a clap. Give me my victory clap.
1: Oh, woo. Three out of five, but it was a bit of a, what would you call it, like a anticlimactic
2: win. Sorry, I didn't get JoJo Siwa and Robert Downey Jr.
1: Well, you're in the entertainment world, you should be getting these things.
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0: best of Jamie and Faye on Spin.
1: Do you know the way on the show, Faye, we usually have that segment, What Would We Do, where people give us their dilemmas and things like that?
2: Yeah.
1: I came across this on Irish Reddit, and I feel like this is one of those dilemmas that I would have hoped we would have gotten in to the show, but we didn't. Okay. It landed on Reddit all the same. So listen, male, 34 years of age, living in Ireland, doesn't say specifically where, but a very interesting story. It says, I've been a plumber for over 10 years. Recently, I've expressed the interest of my family to switch careers to become a PT. My partner thinks it's a bad idea as we're saving for a mortgage, but barely acknowledges the fact that I'm so unhappy with what I'm currently doing. I feel like I'm on the verge, he says, I feel like we're on the verge of splitting up if I do make this move. But obviously, I need to think about my own happiness, even if that means she's not a part of that. Obviously, starting a new career and going from scratch means money may be tight for a while, but it's something I really feel that I want to do or I'll regret it forever. Am I making a mistake? It reads.
2: 100% not.
1: No, I don't think so.
2: I think if you're that unhappy that you feel like you need to change career, then that's something that can be done and it's very accessible. And like, look, if you're work hard enough at anything, you can make it happen.
1: For sure. I feel like some people have this real toxic mindset once you get to like 28, 29, 30, 31.
2: That's it.
1: You
2: know,
1: you can't
2: pack
1: do anything else. I had a friend, right, who ended up being made redundant from his job, okay? Yeah. He went and studied to become a counselor.
2: Wow.
1: And he said it was something that he always wanted to do, but obviously the being comfortable in the job and knowing, you know, there is bills that have to be paid and like, what do you do in that situation?
2: Yeah, I know. But like, equally, there's always bills that are going to have to be paid.
1: Mm.
2: I think you will find a way, you know, whether that means giving up something. Like, I do feel like you're not going to get anywhere great unless you give up something. Is that kind of wishy-washy?
1: No, it's not. There's like, something has to give.
2: You have to sacrifice something in order to get something else.
1: Whether that's the relationship that you're talking about, whether it's that, you know, putting off getting a mortgage for 2 years, whatever it may be. Why is everybody in such a rush? I feel like, is it because we're living in the Instagram world where we're seeing the pictures of people putting up sets of keys and things like that? Or ultimately, just looking around your friend group and thinking, well, that person has it figured out and I don't know where I'm at either.
2: Yeah, I just don't think there needs to be this big pressure. It's obviously different if you have kids. I don't know. I think that there's always time to change career path if you're very unhappy in what you're currently doing.
1: I also know this fella, right? He was working as a carer for a couple of years and now he is an electrician, but I look at his Instagram and I'm like, you definitely shouldn't be an electrician. So what a bee, what a bug, you know what I mean?

0: Boom, this is the best of Jamie and Faye.
1: Yes, earlier on in the week, we had Cameron Watson come into the studio and chat to us all about his new hit to single, Secrets. It's popping off, as
0: the cool kids say.
1: As the cool kids say, yes. So he's going to be coming into us and chatting in just a bit.
2: Vian is on the road with the new Seat Arona. 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
3: 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This is Spin.
0: Faye.
1: Yes.
0: I do have one thing to say, but I don't know if it really fits, because I was going to say we do have a best of podcast where you can listen to the best bits of the show.
1: Yes.
0: Why would you do that if you're listening right now?
1: Well, I don't know, but in case you're on a, you know, you're on a walk and you're out doing a hike or a high rocks or a marathon or an ultramarathon.
0: Imagine listening to us during a high rocks. You're like pumping iron and we're just talking about where's the worst place to go on a first date or something.
1: But you know what it actually does help? I know a doctor who said he puts down the hardest day at work and he comes home and he loves to listen to us.
0: I thought you were going to say in the middle of like open heart surgery, we're just
1: not
0: there talking
1: quite.
0: Absolute waffle in between.
1: I don't think that should be safe.
0: You never know.
1: Now, we have the one and only Cameron Watson coming into the studio. He was in earlier on during the week and he's going to be chatting to us all about his new hit single, Secrets.
0: Yes, Cameron will be popping in for us, kicking off another 54 Ultra. It's Talk to you here on Spin.

0: of Jamie and Faye on Spin.
1: You might know him from songs like this.
2: Tell me that I'm the one. Say that you love me too. Kisses don't come for free. So what you waiting for?
1: Irish DJ producer Cameron Watson is in studio with us. What's going on, man?
3: What's happening? How are you?
4: We're great. Thank you so much for taking the time and popping in to chat to us in a studio in the flesh. Now, firstly, I have to say a huge, huge congratulations to you. Kisses has absolutely exploded. Has it sunk in yet? You know how massive this tune is?
3: I don't think it's ever going to sink in.
4: Really?
3: What that record is. Yeah, Brit nominated, top five in multiple charts.
4: I know.
3: It's just nuts, you know.
1: 600,000 sales. I saw the plaque last week. Is that right?
3: Yeah, actually, double it. Yeah, 1.2 million.
4: Oh, we love to see it. And did you expect this song was going to be as big as what it was when you were in the process of creating it?
3: Like, that's what I mean. Like, when I got sent the record, it was catchy. I knew it was good, but I never, ever in a million years would have expected it to do what it did. You know what I mean?
4: Wow.
3: It was just nuts what happened to it, yeah.
4: And I want to ask just a little bit of a backstory to how you got to right here, right now. Like, what was the process like growing up? Were you involved in music? Did you play any instruments? You know, was it just you were fiddling away with stuff on the computer?
3: My dad was a hip hop producer in his day. Now, he wasn't anything like, he wasn't professionally, he just loved doing it, you know? So he had the studio equipment, he had like makeshift speakers, he had a little computer, and I just went out one day and I said, you know what, I'm bored of the Xbox, I'm gonna have a go at this now, you know?
4: Cool.
5: And what your dad, what equipment did your dad have?
3: What's that one? It has like 15 second sample time and
5: like an ASR 10 or
3: no? He's gonna kill me for not remembering.
4: I don't even know what he what when Jamie's listening out here.
5: Like an Akai sampler, like something.
3: Like this is like one of the first ever samplers. Like you had 10 seconds to sample and then you had to stop and then 10 more seconds. Oh, what's the name? He's gonna kill me for not remembering.
4: No, you can get back to it.
3: Oh, that's gonna wreck my head.
4: And you're self-employed, like, you know what I mean?
3: Yeah.
4: Like, how do you go about the process? Do you treat it like a 9-to-5 job with the, or do you wait for the inspiration to just arrive?
3: It's actually a good question because it's something that I'm kind of battling with at the moment. It's like you do have to look at it like it's a job, you know? Like as much as it doesn't have the ordinary factors.
4: Of course.
3: I still have to make sure I wake up every day and get music because people are waiting for more music.
4: Yeah,
3: you know?
4: I know.
3: Just all the boring admin stuff, especially with the label now.
4: Yeah.
3: No one told me about the amount of admin that goes into that, you know?
5: Man, look, it's not all fun and games. There is a lot of hard work that goes into this. Yeah. We were chatting off here between the few of us and you were telling us that, like, you described yourself as, like, what'd you say, a gaming nerd? And
3: that's
5: the, you said production and gaming come hand in hand. So
3: they
5: how did you get introduced to, like, FL or Ableton or what? How did you dive into the world of music production then?
3: So it goes back to my dad again. Like, he had all this equipment out in a little shed where he works full time. He has his, like, his full setup there. He's a graphic designer, you know?
4: Cool.
3: So he had, like, beside his actual iMac that he makes all his graphics on, there was speakers as well. So it wasn't, it was just what you needed to make tunes, you know? But I was a big gamer, still am.
4: Yeah.
3: I don't have as much time for it anymore, but I loved gaming and I'd spend hours and hours and hours doing it. I didn't go to school much in TY. I spent the whole thing gaming. Now, in fairness,
4: better
3: I played
4: off
3: at a competitive level. I won a couple of tournaments on Fortnite and stuff, which is quite funny. Yeah.
4: But, did you ever think about doing the streaming?
3: That's what I was convinced I was going to be full time. Like,
4: yeah,
3: I was
4: what is it called?
3: Twitch?
4: Twitch. I'm not in the know now, so excuse me.
3: I'm still one day going to do it. I definitely am. I promise myself.
4: You should, because you have the following online and everything.
5: Also, music producers are doing that now. T-Pain is now a gaming guy on Twitch as well, and that there's obviously a market.
3: I think it's quite cool because there is definitely a connection there between gaming and music production. It's quite a nerdy thing to do, you know, learn how to, because it's very technical, learning how to produce, you know.
5: You're talking to people about compressors and things like that. They're like, bro, what are you talking about?
3: And it's the same for gaming, you know. When you meet people, there's that instant click when they know what you know, you know.
4: Yeah.
3: It's nerdy, but I love it.
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1: It's the best of Jamie and Faye.
0: You're on Spin.
2: And I have to say, now you got to play the Three Arena last year alongside the legend MK himself. Yeah, yeah. We actually interviewed him prior to him going on to
3: He's not a big chatter fan, is he?
2: No, not as shy as you. But anyways, what was this experience like? Did you meet him? This is a huge milestone in your career. You know, the Three Arena.
3: Yeah,
2: wow.
3: Yeah, no, it was nuts. I couldn't believe when I got the booking. Yeah, I did a few jumping jacks in my bed.
2: I can imagine.
3: But I didn't get to meet MK that night, but I actually met him before in, I don't know who was playing, but I was backstage at, in the Academy in Dublin, and he just popped in out of nowhere.
2: Yeah.
3: I don't know if he was playing, but he wasn't playing, no. But no. Yeah, I met him there, and he was quite cool. Mm. Now, he's very drunk, but he was cool.
2: Okay.
3: he's a cool guy.
2: Yeah.
4: Moving on to the new single, Secrets, okay, which is obviously blown up. We have it on repeat on the Spin playlist.
2: We do, I'm
4: moment.
2: Obsessed.
4: But this is the first release on Rigged Records, which is your new record label, which we kind of chatted on a moment ago. So just kind of getting into that for a moment. Going from the majors, starting your own record label, you described it as hard work there a moment ago. What was the, where was the drive coming from to start this label and, you know, releasing Secrets on it as your first track?
3: So Secrets has been on the hard drive for, I want to say, nearly 3 years now. I made it like a long time ago, but that was an era of me making music where I felt like I was making stuff that really was true to how I feel about music. I love putting emotion in dance music. I love being able to, someone can listen to it if they're crying, someone can listen to it when they're on a late night drive, but it can also be blared in a nightclub, you know. I think that's something beautiful about doing that, and I wanted to bring that back into my music, because like I said, I felt like I kind of lost myself in throughout the whole run of Kisses. I was trying to, you know, maybe follow up and get this big next hit, you know, but that's not what music's about. You have to make music from the heart. It's a form of art, you know.
4: Well, look, judging by the monthly Spotify listeners of 5 million, I think you're really good, bro, and this track is an absolute banger. Like last year I beat the Australian New Zealand Greenfields Longitude. What's been a standout for you so far?
3: I did love my time in Ibiza. You meet amazing people over there.
2: Did you do a residency there?
3: Yeah, Eden Nightclub. Yeah, it was great. Yeah, but the beautiful thing about Ibiza is I feel like everyone's on that island for music.
2: Yeah.
3: You meet people who are just so like-minded, and it's just such a good vibe off everyone on that island, you know? And I made some very good friends, met some cool artists.
2: I can imagine.
3: But in terms of shows, Longitude's I just love playing Longitude. Yeah, it's just
2: hopefully
3: an amazing crowd.
2: Back next year now.
3: Yeah, hopefully now. But I'm looking forward to Electric Picnic, obviously. I haven't played. So, yeah, debuting coming at the end of the month.
2: Where can we find you on the EP stage?
3: Terminus.
2: Woo!
3: Terminus, yeah, on the Sunday. Yeah, I can't wait.
2: Hopefully I'll be there. I do want to ask as well, though, with regards your label, are you hoping to bring on other artists as well? Or
3: Yeah, 100%. So for now, I'm going to grow it. I want to get it to a stage where it's fair to give these artists a platform, because there'd be no point in me doing it now. I want to get it to a point where, you know, the label's nice and established, and then I can give them an even greater platform, you know?
4: Yeah, 100%.
3: So it's only fair to the artists, you know? So, but absolutely, yeah, it's a platform I want to give to upcoming artists, and a platform where they have freedom to release anything they like, you know?
4: Incredible. Just, you mentioned Ibiza a moment ago, and you said you met some really interesting people. Who's the most interesting person you've ever met then on this journey so far?
2: Besides ourselves, of course.
3: Yeah. I was just about to say, my interaction with Kemo was cool. I've had a few with him now, but like, I obviously looked up to him. Like, I'm listening to him since I'm about 11 years old.
2: I know.
3: And
2: he's great.
3: When I got to meet him, it was at one of the Brits after parties.
2: Wow.
3: And he was just really cool. He was real, something warm about him, you know, very welcoming.
4: Yeah.
3: And he gave me great advice that night as well. I was kind of asking him, you know, questions about like directions I should go in, and he was just so open about the advice he was giving me. You know, he was very direct, and there was no like beating around the bush. There was no nothing generic about it, you know.
4: Is there a dream collaboration before we wrap this up?
3: Ketama for Calvin Harris, to me, you know, that's the goat of dance music, so I'd love to collab with the Calvin. Yeah,
2: no doubt that will happen. Yeah,
4: one and only Cameron Watson, thank you for coming in.
2: Thank you so much.
4: Congrats on the new release, Secrets.
3: Thank you so much, guys, appreciate it.
1: It's the best.

0: best of Jamie and Faye on Spin.
1: Now, Jamie, we are Gen Zers. We've spoken about this a good bit on the show, and I look, it is a bit of an overspoken about topic. We do get that. But it is, Kat is finally out of the bag with regards to this. We're much more boring than the previous generations.
2: Interesting. I think
1: the stats are out, Jamie. The stats are out.
2: I know that we are technically Gen Zers, right?
1: Yeah.
2: But I feel like there's a separation between us and the actual Gen Zers.
1: I do agree with you. Anyways, these are a few of the things. I'm just going to list out a few of them that we do differently to the years before us. They are delaying alcohol and choosing to be sober. That's one thing that the Gen Zers are doing.
2: Yeah, yeah.
1: They're quitting jobs without another one lined up.
2: Definitely.
1: They are building careers around personal brands, obviously social media and all that. They're choosing experiences over things, but they're still the loneliest generation, which is mad.
2: I think this is to do with some of the things that you listed, though. Like, do you know the way, like, the culture, like, they prefer sober culture or whatever, okay, but nobody goes out anymore. There's no such thing as nightclubs anymore.
1: And we need nightclubs. They are dying of form. I saw an ad, I swear to God, for a rave, okay, an outdoor rave, but it's a run rave. It's a run club rave. I was like, really? So the rave deck, are on the back of like a trailer, and you have to run after the trailer to keep up the music. I was like, here.
2: There's a dude who does that in Dublin City where he cycles around on a bike with a little PA speaker on the back of it and people follow him throughout the city. And I'm not advertising people should be going out and like drinking or anything like that. But I feel like...
1: No.
2: I feel like there is a like...
1: There's a happy medium. I think it's also harder to find people, okay? To make love. To find connections. So to actually date people. Like, I have a lot of single friends and they are seriously finding it hard to find people off the cuff.
2: Really?
1: Like, if you don't want to find someone online, like, there's no one chatting to anyone either. Like, I was on the Lewis the other day, okay? And this guy started chatting to me. Now, I don't think he was hitting me up, okay? He was just asking me questions and he was a really, really nice guy. Now, I already have a boyfriend, but I was thinking to myself, God, if I was single...
2: Yeah.
1: This is really nice.
2: I think it's a nicer way to meet somebody because to be honest, I've never just randomly met someone in my life and something like that's happened. I also feel like the younger Gen Zers, you know, I know whatever the bracket is, they went through COVID differently to us, especially if they were in school and things like that.
1: Yeah.
2: So that, I feel like, put them in the habit of being lonelier. Does that make sense?
1: I know, I completely get you. I just think... There's definitely a few things that we're doing. I don't really like saying we because I don't think we do that. I feel like we're just on the cusp of it.
2: Yeah.
1: But it's just different. And I also spoke on another note to someone recently. And they were saying that, because they own a restaurant, okay? And they were saying, they're like, you're the worst generation I've ever come across. I was a little bit offended. I was a little taken back by it. And I was like, why? And they were like, because none of you want to work. I was like, here now. I work 7 days a week, some weeks.
2: Okay, but I will say to some degree, he's probably right. But they're probably right. You know what I mean?
1: Guys, this is what we're talking about. Give us your hot take on this, okay? Gen Zers are doing things differently than previous generations. If you want to add something, let us know. 087 711 1038. It's the best

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1: And life-changing money has been reloaded in the cash machine. 311,000 euro is sitting there in the pot, in the summer cash machine pot. Uh-huh. It's going to be given away next Friday at 3 p.m. I'll be giving you all the details on how you could actually win that in just a bit.
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1: So we're talking about Gen Zers doing things differently than the previous generation. And also, if you are going to write in and be like, I hate Gen Zers, Jamie and I are Gen Zers by 1 year. So don't at us, Karen, okay?
2: I feel like
1: completely.
2: We are in the bracket, but I feel like myself and yourself
1: are on the cusp.
2: Yeah, we're on the cusp, and for good reason. There is a lot. Like, you made a good point a few minutes ago. There was a fella you were saying who owns a restaurant.
1: Yes.
2: And he says, I hate your generation because they choose not to work.
1: Yeah.
2: I think there is some truth in that.
1: For sure. This was a fella I met up in the back of Arsenal when I was doing a gig, and he was a lovely man, and he runs this small little pub, and he was saying to me, I can't for the life of me get any staff your age. And I said, why? And he was like, because none of you want to work. And he actually had a young fella in the back of the I turned around and I was like, what about him? And he was like, sure, he's effing useless. I was like, shh.
2: Well, I remember years ago, like back in like about 4 years ago or whatever it was, we used to have this food van.
1: Okay.
2: Right? It was up in Hoogt. And we tried for the life of us to get someone to work, right?
1: Really?
2: We couldn't.
1: Okay.
2: And I asked a guy who had a shop a few doors down, I was like, it's so hard to get people.
1: Mm.
2: And he said, they'd prefer to be on the scratcher. They don't want to work.
1: Wow.
2: We found that to be true.
1: Wow.
2: And I was getting someone to work because I didn't want to work.
1: No, you work two jobs. That's a different thing.
2: Yeah,
1: you know
2: time.
1: What I mean?
2: Yeah,
1: you did
2: that,
1: yeah. But anyways, yeah, there's this article that's came out. They're basically making the point that they're Gen Z is doing a lot of things differently. They're choosing experiences over things. They're still a very lonely generation nonetheless. They're buying less and renting more. Yada, yada, yada. Look, we all kind of know what they are as well, using social media more. But I do, Jamie, I was saying to you off air, I watched this documentary, the one on Netflix, about that poor... The car crash with the couple that died.
2: Mackenzie was the girl, wasn't she? Yeah.
1: Now, let's not get into the storyline of who she said or he said. But one thing I did notice was how much footage there was from social media on the documentary that she had taken. Like, she had documented so much that was all usable for the docuseries.
2: On Snapchat, I think it was.
1: On Snapchat. Yeah. I don't use Snapchat that much, do you?
2: No, I don't use Snapchat anymore at all, but I also feel like everything that was used in the documentary just went against her.
1: I know.
2: I mean?
1: Really did. But it kind of got me thinking, like, it's all there. I sound like my mother now, but it's all there in the cloud forever, lads.
2: Yeah, well, that's the thing, especially if Netflix can get 2 or 3 hours out of it. Do you know what I mean?
1: Honestly, there was a lot of footage there now that if you wanted it against you in a court case, you wouldn't want it there in a court case.
2: Like, she... I know that's, we said we're not going to get into
1: we
2: it.
1: We won't so get
2: not,
1: into it.
2: I'm not going to say anything about it, but Gen Zers, from my observation, and we were chatting about this a moment ago, yeah, there is a lot of differences. I feel awful saying this. Can I just say it?
1: Say
2: right?
1: Say it. Save space.
2: People going and traveling for like 2 years, I'm jealous. I'd love to be able to do that.
1: Yeah.
2: But I feel like there's a little bit of, because I don't want to work in that as well.
1: I know. Yeah. Oh, do you know what? I have too many friends that are doing this, so I need to keep my mouth shut.
2: That's exactly why I was like, maybe I shouldn't say it. The differences in, do you notice, between your generation and Gen Zers, if you're an old person, even better.
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0: the best of Jamie and Faye on Spin.
1: Now, Jamie, I want to talk about things, okay? I want to talk about things that I should have learned as a kid. Serious things like tax and VAT and saving money. Okay.
2: What a miserable childhood that would be.
1: Very, very true. Okay. I'm talking more secondary school. I strongly believe that we were taught so much stupid stuff in school. Like Pythagoras' theorem. When have you used that?
2: I don't think I even knew what it was back then.
1: I still don't.
2: I still don't understand the basics, no.
1: I haven't an iota. But one thing I do know is that there's a lot of stuff that we should have been taught. Like VAT or like pensions. I know it sounds really, really boring, Jamie, but like, I don't know anyone my age, unless they study pensions or study finance in some shape or form, do they know about putting money into a pension or a VAT or like any of this stuff that's applicable to number one, people self-employed, or number two, just people in general who are like, yeah.
2: I feel like I got an email last week about like a pension thing, and I'm thinking to myself, I'm 27 going 28. Do we really need to be talking about pensions? Every time like it comes up to things like tax or whatever, it's just hard on my brain because I'm like, I'm like, we are obviously in the adult world now. These things are just way too difficult for me to even understand.
1: Way too much. And the older you get as well, I'm not saying we're old, but the older you get, the less you're able to retain.
2: I feel like in school, why don't we get taught things like how to drive a car, okay?
1: Yeah.
2: And more importantly, how to change a wheel. I've been in that situation, you know?
1: Completely. These are all the stuff that we should have been taught. The stuff that actually matter. Whereas instead, we were doing divisions and like, do you know, like also, surely they could have predicted that like something like AI was coming. So like scratch the rest. Let's get to the good bits.
2: I just remember like learning about glacier river banks or whatever they're called in geography, but the rest of everything just escapes me.
1: Yeah, so much escapes me. All of the important stuff, guys, this is what we're talking about. What is something you wish you'd been taught when you were younger? Also, how to recognize an a-hole.
2: I feel like that just comes with life experience.
1: Okay. Well, this is what we're talking about, guys. What do you wish you had been taught as a kid? 087 711 1038.

0: and Faye on Spin.
1: We're asking you the question, what is something that you wish you were taught when you were younger? And 087-711-1038.
2: I just wish that I was taught all the stuff that is, like, relevant, okay? Like, I moved house recently. I cannot put up a picture for my life.
1: Okay, wait, hold on. A picture.
2: Yeah. A picture. Why are you laughing?
1: No, but you know, it's funny because I always think when I go to put a nail through a wall, is there a wire behind this wall? Is there a pipe? You know, do you know these things? That's a good one.
2: Exactly. So my brother was able to drill holes. He was able to hang pictures. He was able to put up the lights, like
1: lights. Who taught him how to do that?
2: My dad obviously taught him, but like, why didn't he teach me?
1: Yeah, but is it a case, right? Because my younger brother is the same. He knows how to do all these things, but I just was never arsed to know how to do it. So are we really the problem? Are we the problem?
2: No, because I think we are the problem, because I think if someone had shown me when I was younger, I wouldn't have taken any heat. But for some reason, my brother was probably always made do all the jobs like that.
1: I tried to hang a picture before in, anyway, there was a bit of drywall and I ended up cracking the whole thing because you're supposed to do it a particular way, apparently. Hillary said, wish I was taught about taxes and PRSI.
2: Oh, yeah.
1: Gross earnings, How to open a bank account, How to apply for a mortgage. Look.
2: All of those things, though, they're all so important and no one even talks about them.
1: I wish that in school we were taught, like, going back to when we were younger, it doesn't have to be necessarily in school, but, like, coding as an essential thing. To be, like, to be able to enter into the computer world, but even though a lot of programmers would say now that AI is taking their jobs and things.
2: That's very niche though, Jamie. I don't think that needs
1: to be
2: taught.
1: But tech is the big thing, you know what I mean?
2: Yeah, I know. But like, I think tax is huge. General saving. Yeah. Like, general, like, we should have done a class and been like, okay, let's just say you make 28,000 a year, you make 30,000 a year.
1: Yeah.
2: This is how much you need to spend each month or each week to be able to save X, Y, and Z so that you can then hopefully and somewhat put away money for a mortgage.
1: I remember back in 2012, I think when I started secondary school, we had a business teacher because I think you had to do business from first to third year.
2: Yeah, you did, yeah.
1: And our business teacher told us about Bitcoin and she was like, this is the thing.
2: Yeah.
1: If you're not investing in this, and we were obviously like, get a load of this guy.
2: Yeah.
1: I wonder what she's up to now.
2: She's living off in a hole somewhere in some castle, I'd say.
1: Yeah, well for some. This is what we're talking about right now.
2: What do you wish you were taught when you were younger?

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1: We hope you thoroughly enjoyed the show. We'll be back tomorrow evening with The Secret Sound at around 7 p.m. Jamie, won't we?
0: We will, but for now we got to get out of here. Jess is on the way. She's got screen time to come. Music from Kingfisher, and of course, if you missed the details of how you could be €311,000 richer with Spin Summer Cash Machine, that's on the way, and we'll chat to you later.
1: Bye.
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7: Hello, it's Jess Spencer hanging out with you here for Screen Time on Spin. And oh, if you do not like Ricky Gervais, I've got some great news for you, woman. Plus, Spider-Man. It is doing great at the box office. 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
0: So, if you don't like Ricky Gervais, well, here's some great news for you. He's got a new 6-part animated comedy up on Netflix called Alley Cats. The first reviews are calling it terrible. The Guardian said it was abysmal. The reviews are scathing. So there's 6 episodes following a gang of foul-mouthed British cats trying to survive the harsh human world. And Ricky Gervais, he wrote the show, he directed the show, he's put a lot of work into this show. Diane Morgan from Android is another voice in it, along with David Earl. And it's been labelled the worst thing to happen to cats since the Cats movie. So it sounds pretty bad. It's up on Netflix if you want to see how bad it is. But speaking of bad things, this is completely unrelated. That was a terrible segue. Spider-Man Brand New Day, I saw like a week ago, absolutely obsessed with. And turns out I'm not the only one. It's still making records. Tom Holland is back again for his 4th Spider-Man film. And Sony announced during the week that it has made domestic box office history over in America, passing $500 million in North America in its first 7 days. And it became the second fastest feature film to cross the $1 billion mark globally. It passed the threshold in 6 days. And the only film that has beat that is Avengers Endgame. So it's doing very well. Avengers Endgame was another huge film. I saw it though. I loved it. And I want to go and watch it again. But I'm like, it's a little bit too soon. I only saw it like a week ago. Give it a bit more time. But absolutely a top tier film. And Marvel is assembling a new team of actors to play mutants in this upcoming X-Men reboot. Jake Schreier is going to be the director of this, and he did Thunderbolts. And we've got a couple of ideas of who is going to be in the film. So Kit Connor, who you'd know from Heartstopper and Warfare, he may be getting the role of Scott Summers, aka Cyclops. And Cyclops is a staple of the X-Men films. Like, he was played by James Marsden before in the X-Men trilogy, the original one, and 2014's X-Men Days of Future Past. So that'd be cool to see Kit Connor take on the role. Samara Weaving, she was in Ready or Not To, Here I Come, and she's been eyeing up the role of Emma Frost for the film as well. I think that's mad because Samara Weaving is someone that I used to watch on Home and Away. She was in over 300 episodes back when I was doing like the Leaving Cert. So we're talking like, I think it was 2010 to 2013 she was on the show. And now she may be in an X-Men film. So that's crazy. Fair play to her.
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1: This

So cool. Hey, Eve and I run here on Spin tonight. It's Jess Spencer hanging out with you here for Screen Time. And Billie Eilish is starring in a new film. She's starring in an adaptation of The Bell Jar by Sylvia Plath. So the Sylvia Plath novel came out in 1963. It's being adapted now by Sarah Polley. And Sarah Polley has adapted films before. She's won Oscars for adapting films. It's no big deal to her, I'm sure. She's like, ah, chill. I can do this. But the film is going to be set in the 1950s. And we got a first look at what Billie Eilish looks like in the film. So in the picture that they're after releasing, there's about 10 women in it. I could not tell you for the life of me, for like about 2 minutes, who Billie Eilish was. She looks completely different because she's wearing like the 1950s outfits of like a bright red top and then a long skirt. She's got bright red lipstick on her. Her hair is dyed brown, like a kind of gingery brown. Completely different because she's usually so grungy in her style. So I recommend you actually look up that picture because she looks so different, but it's very exciting. Billie Eilish is going to be starring alongside Kerry Mulligan as Mrs. Greenwood. And we've seen like a couple of different pictures of like Billie Eilish drenched in the rain wearing a green short sleeve dress as well. So it looks like they're pretty far into production at this point because they've been doing a good few scenes. But The Bell Jar follows a college student named Esther who wins a guest editorship at a New York magazine, and she becomes overwhelmed by societal expectations of women, and she suffers badly with her mental health. So the film was actually, the book was actually adapted once in 1979, but it's exciting to see Billie Eilish going back to acting now. In 2023, she said that she didn't want to act anymore. She had starred in one film. She was in Swarm, and it wasn't like a huge role. She was just a guest in it, like a cameo. But she was like, oh, I don't think it's really for me. I don't think it suits me. Now here she is, back again. We'll keep you updated with more on that on Spin.

0: That's our gal Jazzy with Calvin Harris. Satisfy here on Spin tonight. So the Traitors, Ireland, is coming back for a second season. RTÉ is after giving us an update, including when we can expect to actually see it on our screens. Let's chat about it next year on Spin.
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0: Lady Gaga, the Dead Dance here on Spin Tonight. So RTE's after announcing the launch date for The Traitors Ireland for Series 2. And the first season of the show had over 2.1 million viewers last autumn. So fair play to them. That's great for RTE. Like. But they're after announcing that Season 2 is going to premiere on RTE 1 and the RTE Player on Sunday, August 30th. So we've only got a couple of weeks to go. 3 weeks exactly. Oh my lord, I hope it doesn't clash with this show. I'll be having the TV on in the corner. Siobhan McSweeney, she's going to be back as its host. And we're going to have a whole new gang of players taking part across Ireland to play the ultimate game of deception. It's going to be back in Slane Castle, which is in Meath. It was the setting for the show last year and it had such an eerie atmosphere of treachery and skullduggery. So really looking forward to that. And the players are going to compete in challenges to win money for a prize pot of up to €50,000 while attempting to figure out who among them might betray their trust as traitors. Kevin McGahern, he's also going to be back as the host of the Traitors Ireland Uncloaked. And he'll be joined by celebrity guests and those who have been murdered or banished on the show, along with all the behind-the-scenes secrets that are going to be spilled as people react and analyse what happened that night. The whole thing is, so the TV show itself is filmed in Slane, but then the Traitors Ireland Uncloaked is actually filmed in RTÉ Limerick. So that's exciting. Something to look forward to now in a couple of weeks' time. You can always tell that it's starting to get to autumn and then the winter because all the good TV shows come back and it's the ones that make you want to actually stay in on a Saturday or a Sunday night. I miss X Factor though. Bring that back.
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0: So I've got three recommendations for you tonight, and these are all up on Netflix. First of all, My Life with the Walter Boys. After a tragic loss, a teen adapts to life with her guardian's big family in a small town, where she learns new lessons about love, hope, and friendship. Not gonna lie, I tried to watch season one of this show last year. It was a bit too much like The Summer I Turned Pretty, which is a show that I absolutely despised. But if you liked The Summer I Turned Pretty, I would say that this would be right up your street because it's the exact same type of energy. Then, if you want something completely different, there's a new documentary gone up on Netflix called Big Chicken, a fast food conspiracy. So the comedian Mo Gilligan goes around the UK and America on a fried chicken diet. Oh, I don't think I'd last for 28 days, experimenting to find out what it does to his body and his mind. And he tries to uncover the impact of the craving of fried chicken, which I don't think is really a craving that I've had too many times in my life. But you know what? If he's investigating that, I'm sure there's a reason for it. He looks into the industry behind it. This is a very thought-provoking documentary. It's not the type of thing where you're going to be able to go on your phone and have it playing in the background because you're going to actually want to pay attention. Same as like if you're trying to do the washing or something. I always do that. I'm like, oh, I'll put on the clothes wash. And then I can't focus on the TV. I have to pause it and rewind. Don't do that with this show. It's not the type of documentary where you can do that. But it looks into the marketing of fried chicken, cultural stereotypes. There's loads going on. That's Big Chicken over on Netflix. And for something a little bit more fun, Let's Marry Harry. So if you like the Call Her Daddy podcast, Alex Cooper, who is the host of that, is trying to get her best friend Harry Jousey to find true love and settle down in marriage. And in the first episode, it shows that Harry is ready to kick off his reformed era with his closest friends, and they welcome 20 hopeful singletons who are looking to catch feelings and create a love connection with Harry. There's 7 episodes up on Netflix. Each one is around an hour long. Let's Marry Harry over on Netflix.

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10: Come on.

This is God Knows on Spin. Hey, who's doing it like this, man? Trust me, I got your back every Sunday evening into straight into the next day. I start your Monday off right. If you don't know what I'm saying, this is what I mean. Nobody's got these mashups like I do. No one cares this much. I know, because I spend tons of hours on this station for free, because I am loyal to the cause. This is God Knows on Spin. It's up. Who's up? Who's up?

0: yo, pull that back. Hey, yo, play that again, man. You know what I'm saying? Hey, how you work this thing?
1: This is God Knows on Spin. Who's up right now?

This is God Knows on Spin. Central C, Lil Durk, Truth and the Lies. This is a conversation between two goats. This is chapter 16, Dave and Kano. From his new album that's out right now, The Boy Who Played the Harp. This is chapter 16.

is God Knows Unspin. That was Dave featuring Kano, Chapter 16, and I had to blend it with Kano's classic Brown Eyes instrumental produced by Da Vinci. Absolutely incredible. I didn't even know that was going to work, so I'm glad that worked, man. I hope that you enjoyed, and I hope that didn't ruin Dave's masterpiece with Kano. Absolutely phenomenal album. Go check that out if you love rap music, like bars, lyrics, everything in between. Speaking of soul music, this is Icon. Shout out to my cousin Daryl. He put me onto this tune, yeah, and I'll shout him out to the rooftops because this tune has taken over my life. Honestly, I absolutely adore it. Shout Daryl. Shout Bolo T. Appreciate you, broski. Man like Tack Maconi. Hey, this is Icon. This is so different. My name is God Knows. I hold you down for rap.

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1: You ready?
0: It's Tom Holland at his best.
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6: Hey, it's Shannon here. First up, Piers Morgan has defended Ariana Grande amid her appearance scrutiny online. Taking to Instagram to share a pic of the pair, he wrote, "I urge all trolls currently making her life a misery with this constant chuddering about her appearance to back off and give her the space she needs to sort herself out." Elsewhere, in movie news, a live-action The Jetsons film starring Jim Carrey is officially in development at Warner Bros. Meanwhile, Kit Connor and Sadie Sink are officially Scott Summers, aka Cyclops, and Jean Grey in the upcoming X-Men film. RTE has announced its launch date for the Traitors Ireland Series 2. The first series of the show was a huge hit, drawing in 2.1 million viewers overall. Siobhan McSweeney will return as the host, welcoming a new gang of players from across Ireland to play the ultimate game of deception on RTE One and on the RTE Player the 30th of August, so set your alarms. Moving along, Katie Price has opened up about her struggles with body image to Olivia Attwood.
7: I never thought, I've always said I haven't got body dysmorphia for years because I didn't think I did. But I realise I do have body dysmorphia because I don't know what you guys look at me like. But I look in the mirror as I do now and think I don't like what I see. I know I'm going to change something. I don't know what I try and get out of it. Mm. I need to know that I'm happy when I look in the mirror and I'm
8: but
7: so
8: But has there
7: not...
8: been a time when you've looked...
7: No.
8: Never?
7: No.
6: That's just so sad. Phoebe Bridgers is back with new music, and an album review is sparking some online theories that she's throwing shade at Gracie Abrams. Yep, in her song The Governor's Waltz, she has a line that reads, "She can pretend to be me since she took my place in my bed on that stage." Moving along, The Legend of Zelda is getting a live action film adaptation, and the late Sam Neill, who passed away suddenly last month, will make his final on-screen appearance in the film. According to Deadline, Sam filmed last summer and wrapped shooting in April before his death, though it hasn't been announced who Sam is yet to portray. And finally, The Matrix 5 is officially in the works at Warner Bros, with Keanu Reeves set to return for a 2028 release. If you're a fan of Blink-182 drummer Travis Barker, then you're in for a treat because he's getting his own documentary.
9: The last thing my mom said to me was, just play drums.
10: The drums are literally the heartbeat of the musical body.
11: A lot of people came just to watch him.
12: He just had this, oh, you're going to get picked up by a band and you will be a star attraction.
13: I told him, you better get yourself a job, boy. And he said, no, Dad.
12: I'm going to go play in a punk rock band and I won't have a plan B.
6: Travis Barker, Louder Than Fear, is dropping to Disney Plus the 13th of August, so set your alarms. Elsewhere, a clip has gone viral of Hilary Duff after she brought out her 3 daughters on stage at her Madison Square Garden show to eat pizza. Oh, the dream. During which she revealed that she was in the ER that morning getting some stitches for her 5-year-old, saying, "It's very our family coded that I'd be playing my first night at MSG and also be in the emergency room getting my kids stitched up." And finally, according to Deadline, Michael Part 2 will officially release in late 2027 or early 2028. Filming is set to begin this year and will cover the second half of Michael Jackson's life and career. And for more of the hottest trending stories, add Spin to your social feeds.

Give her a dose later, La Dance. August, I give Rahane Femi Lenoble. Lenami, the Raganish, I Tulsiwe, give Rotroka, August is Bralam and Glora, Egamanish. The album new Aki, Daughter from Hell, August, Tommy and Ra. I Tulsiwe on Clornish, Cheyenne Single More, also an album new. 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Kiss 39.

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0: 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Ach, I give Rado on Shakhtin Shkacha Fiche Femi, Leshan Aaron as Aaron Noble. So to Shanska Megshe, I give Rahane on Shakhtin Shul. Ach, on Banreen, the Down, Kyol Dows, the Becky Hill, Leshan Aaron. More. Well, Niveg, Alex Warren, I give Rahane on Shakhtin Shul. Marsha Aynish, I give Rafihe. August, it's Bralum on Glor, I Alex Warren, Tigmeira. Shay Aynish, the

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0: Tiana Spiro leis an glór all in the key. Material lover, I give her a hooked stag or hit 30 in the hair and on shocked and shut. August on knock it to couple shocked and ohin. Vi Derma Kenty egg shenum the stad of Eva. August vi Noel August Mike Hogan as the cranberries egg shenum around the stad of Ladermit. August Rinishid and Aaron as the cranberry zombie. Vishid Gahian talk August. 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Kershe aid erm kahig meira. Inish, shay Derma Kennedy do egg shenum hit 30. Leshan Aaron again. Turnstile. August shay ivra shakteg.
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0: Hey, it's Shannon here. First up, Piers Morgan has defended Ariana Grande amid her appearance scrutiny online. Taking to Instagram to share a pic of the pair, he wrote, "I urge all trolls currently making her life a misery with this constant chuddering about her appearance to back off and give her the space she needs to sort herself out." Elsewhere, in movie news, a live-action The Jetsons film starring Jim Carrey is officially in development at Warner Bros. Meanwhile, Kit Connor and Sadie Sink are officially Scott Summers, aka Cyclops, and Jean Grey in the upcoming X-Men film. RTE has announced its launch date for the Traitors Ireland Series 2. The first series of the show was a huge hit, drawing in 2.1 million viewers overall. Siobhan McSweeney will return as the host, welcoming a new gang of players from across Ireland to play the ultimate game of deception on RTE One and on the RTE Player the 30th of August, so set your alarms. Moving along, Katie Price has opened up about her struggles with body image to Olivia Attwood.
1: I never thought, I've always said I haven't got body dysmorphia for years because I didn't think I did. But I realise I do have body dysmorphia because I don't know what you guys look at me like. But I look in the mirror as I do now and think I don't like what I see. I know I'm going to change something. I don't know what I try and get out of it. Mm. I need to know that I'm happy when I look in the mirror and I'm
2: But
1: so
2: has there
1: not.
2: Been a time when you've looked...
1: No.
2: Never?
1: No.
0: That's just so sad. Phoebe Bridgers is back with new music, and an album review is sparking some online theories that she's throwing shade at Gracie Abrams. Yep, in her song The Governor's Waltz, she has a line that reads, "She can pretend to be me since she took my place in my bed on that stage." Moving along, The Legend of Zelda is getting a live-action film adaptation, and the late Sam Neill, who passed away suddenly last month, will make his final on-screen appearance in the film. According to Deadline, Sam filmed last summer and wrapped shooting in April before his death, though it hasn't been announced who Sam is yet to portray. And finally, The Matrix 5 is officially in the works at Warner Bros, with Keanu Reeves set to return for a 2028 release. If you're a fan of Blink-182 drummer Travis Barker, then you're in for a treat because he's getting his own documentary.
3: The last thing my mom said to me was just play drums.
4: The drums are literally the heartbeat of the musical body.
5: A lot of people came just to watch him.
3: He just had this, oh, you're going to get picked up by a band and you will be a star attraction.
6: I told him, you better get yourself a job, boy. And he said, no, Dad.
3: I'm going to go play in a punk rock band and I won't have a plan B.
0: Travis Barker, Louder Than Fear, is dropping to Disney Plus the 13th of August, so set your alarms. Elsewhere, a clip has gone viral of Hilary Duff after she brought out her three daughters on stage at her Madison Square Garden show to eat pizza. Oh, the dream. During which she revealed that she was in the ER that morning getting some stitches for her five-year-old, saying, "It's very our family coded that I'd be playing my first night at MSG and also be in the emergency room getting my kids stitched up." And finally, according to Deadline, Michael Part 2 will officially release in late 2027 or early 2028. Filming is set to begin this year and will cover the second half of Michael Jackson's life and career. And for more of the hottest trending stories, add Spin to your social feeds.
7: Here we go. Baby, let's go back, back, go back. Egg Booger, a drone, a Haron, Ismo on Salt and Show. Hit 39.